0: On conflict escalating, I'm Lisa Lacerra, Fox News. Roads and bridges around Bandar Abbas, a key hub to controlling the Strait of Hormuz, targeted by U.S. forces as the U.S. steps up its airstrikes against Iran.
1: Over the past 3 days, Iran has not attacked any commercial vessels transiting the Strait of Hormuz, though traffic has slowed. The White House relaunched the air campaign in response to the regime's previous attacks on shipping.
0: Fox's Lucas Tomlinson in Tel Aviv. The White House maintains the U.S. and Iran continue to negotiate an end to the fighting. President Trump said to address the nation in about an hour. Press Secretary Caroline Leavitt says the focus will be on what she says are newly declassified intelligence assessments about vulnerabilities in election systems in 2020.
2: It will shock you if you have an honest eye listening to the president tonight, and everything he is saying will be backed by facts and by evidence that will be provided this evening.
0: Senate Democratic Leader Chuck Schumer on the Senate floor this afternoon called the president weak and flailing and said he has a deeply unpopular agenda.
3: What is his response to his impending reckoning? To pull out every stop to cheat, to undermine the right to vote, rig the midterm elections in his favor, knowing massive losses are otherwise inevitable.
0: Tune in to special coverage of President Trump's address to the nation at 9 p.m. Eastern on FoxNewsRadio.com. At least two people are dead in devastating flooding in South Texas, the same area hit by massive flooding a year ago.
4: Texas Governor Greg Abbott confirmed a man near Comfort, Texas, was swept away in an RV, and a woman near Uvalde was swept away while driving. The Guadalupe River surged to nearly 17 feet.
0: Fox Weather's Brandi Campbell in Kerrville. More rain is expected heading into tomorrow. Governor Abbott says rescuers have saved more than 200 people. 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
0: Hey. Secretary of State Marco Rubio discussed political extremism in an address to diplomats from around the world today.
6: Hosting officials from dozens of countries, the State Department's event in Washington, D.C. was aimed at responding to, quote, far-left political terrorism. And Secretary Rubio's remarks included claims that counterterrorism efforts have not addressed it.
7: We've been taught to believe that this kind of political violence, it simply doesn't exist, or it's being exaggerated. But it does exist, and we're actually underestimating it, and our nations bear the scars to prove it. And today we face a new wave of this old evil.
6: The countries taking part are mostly from Europe, but there are some from Asia and the Western Hemisphere. Israel is the only Middle Eastern country attending, according to the State Department. Tanya J. Powers, Fox News.
0: Also at that event, Treasury Secretary Scott Bessent revealed he was the target of an assassination attempt just 2 hours after his swearing in 2 years ago. The Justice Department says 24-year-old Ryan English of Massachusetts admitted to having Molotov cocktails and traveling to Washington, D.C. with the intention of killing a government official. Retail sales rose 0.2% in June after being up a revised 1% in May. That's according to the Commerce Department. Outside of gas stations, retail sales rose at a robust 0.7%. An MMA legend is calling for his latest loss to be wiped from the official record.
8: Conor McGregor doesn't think his loss to Max Holloway in UFC 329 should count. McGregor's long-awaited return to the octagon ended in disaster, with McGregor suffering a serious knee injury which prevented him from continuing after just over a minute of action. As a result, Holloway was awarded a victory by technical knockout. McGregor posting on social media that his medical test results should be back soon, while also calling for the loss to be rendered a no contest.
0: Fox's Frank Lanza. I'm Lisa Lacerra. This is Fox News.
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10: 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CHF Home Furnishings, corner of Franklin and Orchard in Boise. Still got some slowing on the outbound connector merging onto westbound I-84 on the freeway. Going to hit the delays right around the Cole Road interchange. Sluggish through that merge point. Heavy traffic from Eagle Road all the way through the Garrity exit. Saw that accident eastbound I-84 just past Cloverdale on the right shoulder. Looks like it's causing a few delays through there this afternoon. Tonight, ITD will be closing the on-ramp from Franklin Road to the inbound connector from 9 p.m. until 5 tomorrow morning for repaving work.
11: Weather from the CBS 2 Weather Center.
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10: From the CBS 2 Weather Center, got a heat advisory in effect till 9 tonight, plus because of the dry conditions and a chance of lightning, we have a red flag warning. More scattered showers and thunderstorms possible tomorrow, and triple digits stick around all weekend long.
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9: If you're talking about it,
18: a teleprompter operator for the president is accused of placing bets on the prediction market Kalshi about words and details of major presidential speeches.
9: We're talking about it.
18: The president plans to reveal newly declassified intelligence assessments about vulnerabilities to election systems during 2020.
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19: We've all been in meetings where it's, sorry, if you haven't been in a meeting where you're part of it or you're just sick of it, you just want it to end, let's just go to roll call. Let's just go do a thing. City of Nampa. I have to credit you with this. To credit Nampa's own Princess of Nampa. Is that okay?
20: Can I get a crown?
19: You get a tiara.
20: I'll take a filling. That's a dental joke.
19: Get out! Get out! Was good. In between your dad and I, you're not going to be able to tell real jokes. They're just going to be dad jokes.
20: You know what? Clever is a lost art, I think, so I'll take it.
19: Also, you need to stop spending so much time with Walton. So, we have... The city of Nampa has managed to do, or is managing to do, what the city of Boise cannot. And that's trim the budget. Weird how one city wants to trim the budget. And no matter what, when you have government, any level of government, spending money, and that level of government says, it's not the best use of our money, not enough people are using it, it's not worth what we are paying, you will have somebody else say they disagree. They're wrong.
20: I will also say, I just spent, we'll say hours, not really, but it felt like it, going through city council audio from the past 2 days, past week, from when they decided this, right? And it's really, really interesting to hear everyone's arguments and everyone's votes. So you're going to hear a few things coming up that might need some explaining. But it actually might be worth listening if you are angry about this or if you're the opposite and you're really excited about it. It might be worth going back and seeing every council member's reasoning for how they voted.
19: Watching city council meetings is active citizenship.
20: It is.
19: You have to want to. It is being on the meat floor when the sausage is being made. It's not sexy.
20: I will also say a lot of times I feel like going through city council audio, and by the way, I'm paid for it, is like a root canal. Maybe worse. Root canal without numbing is how it feels sometimes. But there's actually a lot of things in here that I think are worth it. And I clipped some of what I feel are like the most relevant.
19: Are you complaining that your job doesn't have enough perks? Are you in a rut? Are you a little burnt out? As I look at the temperature gauge, it's 100 degrees. Are you just a little, maybe you're a little kept in?
20: As I say, I would like going out. I feel like I haven't been out in a long time. Like since Toy Drive, I think.
19: What are you doing tomorrow?
20: I'm a little cooped up. I think I'm here.
19: That is incorrect.
20: It's incorrect.
19: That is incorrect.
20: What am I doing tomorrow?
19: Right now it's 100 degrees, ladies and gentlemen. Tomorrow it is scheduled to be 103.
20: Spicy.
19: And you know what? I'm taking the show out tomorrow. And you're all coming with me. If you want to. You don't have to, but we're doing the show live tomorrow at Delsa's.
20: Ice cream.
19: We're doing the show live tomorrow at Delsa's on Eustick.
20: Nate, is there ice cream?
19: We're going to be broadcasting Rant and Rave Friday between the hours of 3 and 7.
20: And I get to leave?
19: Sophie, you're coming with me.
20: Yes! That's going to be my rave tomorrow. Beautiful, sunny, outside an ice cream shop on Eustick.
19: We can't wear the same thing, though. Are you doing orange or white?
20: I'll probably do orange.
19: Okay, I'll do white.
20: Okay.
19: Just looks weird when we wear the same shirt. Just people.
20: But if we look like a walking creamsicle, it's fine.
19: Yes. Everybody who shows up to Delsa's tomorrow between the hours of 3 and 7 gets a free scoop of New Orleans Nectar ice cream. One free scoop per person.
20: Now I just have to figure out when I'm going to cash in for that. Do I cash in at the beginning to start my show outright? Sorry, your show outright? Or do I cash in the rave hour?
19: Uh-huh. It's a scoop, Sophie. You can buy others. You've had an entire pint?
20: We haven't finished it yet.
19: Huh.
20: We're making it last. I'm a savoring eater.
19: Tomorrow, between the hours of 3 and 7, by the way, if you don't have dinner plans, like, I mean, they serve food as well, like, the whole menu and everything, so, I looked at the temperature, called them up, I'm like, hey, we're doing the show live tomorrow, make more Nectar ice cream, now, with the quickness. Don't run out of Nectar ice cream. When I'm giving away free scoops, because the worst thing you can do is tell people free Nectar ice cream, and you get there, and there's no Nectar ice cream.
20: Also, I'll be sad.
19: We don't want that. I'd rather look for a bus in Nampa and have no bus than be told there's free ice cream and no ice cream. And something tells me we might serve more scoops tomorrow between the hours of 3 and 7 at Delsa's in Eustick than people ride the bus in Nampa.
17: Angula.
21: Yes.
17: Bills.
22: Yes.
17: Reynolds.
22: Yes.
17: Griffin.
22: Yes.
17: Skog.
23: Yes.
17: Rodriguez.
22: Yes.
17: All in favor, motion carries.
21: Mayor.
22: Yes.
21: In the spirit of that vote, I just want to say that we just funded an animal shelter when we did not fund elderly people's ability to get to their appointments.
24: Mayor, I'd like to comment on that. It's very manipulative to use the phrase that elderly people are not going to get to their appointments, and I feel that it's strong-arming and unfair to say that's what the council's intent was. There are rights to wellness. There is Beyond Access that is federally funded. There are other funding mechanisms. I can appreciate the passion for the budget process, but please do not disparage council's intent by saying that we're stopping elderly people from attending their appointments. It's not true. It's manipulative, and I don't think that's fair to say and disparage the council that way.
25: Let me just point out, in meeting with St. Luke's and St. Al's and so on, of course they wanted VRT to assistance, but they do, I mean, to me, they do a demand on-demand service for people needing to get to doctor's appointments, and they have no intention, at least from verbal standpoint, of changing changing that policy. So they're, if someone is being left out, they need to be educated and made aware.
19: So the city of Nampa, which, by the way, I thought the city of Nampa was wrong in funding the animal shelter, too. But anyway, at least at that price. City of Nampa is sending a message to Valley Regional Transit. It's not all said and done. There's a public comment period. We're going to take a quick break. When we come back, someone who is highly vested in public transit and in trains, Elaine Clegg, scheduled to join us next.
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10: 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Back to normal speeds now on the outbound connector. Still got some slowing on westbound I-4 from the Flying Y through the 5-mile overpass. Pretty heavy traffic still from Meridian Road through the Garrity Interchange. Looks like they cleared that accident eastbound I-4 just past Cloverdale. Tomorrow, westbound I-4 going to be closed from 10 mile to Garrity from 10 p.m. to 5 a.m. Traffic detour to Franklin. And starting Monday, the intersection of Star and Eustick Roads will be completely closed while crews install water lines, follow the signs for detours. Should be partially reopened by July 27th.
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10: From the CBS2 Weather Center, expect highs around 100 all weekend long. Plus, we have chances of isolated thunderstorms tonight and tomorrow, increasing the fire danger. Our overnight lows will be in the upper 60s to low 70s. We could have more showers at the beginning of next week.
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13: A better life with Dr. Sanjay Gupta.
14: I'm feeling lucky to have my college-age kids home with me for a few weeks this summer. And one of the things I know we're going to be talking about, AI. I've started to use it more often at the hospital to get fresh takes on patient problems that I'm trying to solve. And for my girls, well, I know that they are navigating college now with these new powerful tools. Something, frankly, that you and I couldn't have even imagined when we were in school. But while it may be tempting to outsource your studying and your work to these large language models, I beg you not to. And that's because AI chatbots tend to reproduce what researchers call weird viewpoints. That's an acronym: Western, Educated, Industrialized, Rich, and Democratic. Look, AI isn't going away, and admittedly, it can be a really powerful tool, but you don't want it doing your thinking for you. I'm Dr. Sanjay Gupta, helping you live a better life.
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16: Mr. Mayor.
25: Yes.
16: I make a motion that we completely cut funding for BRT.
25: Motion heard. Second?
29: Second.
25: Have a second. Now, let's just go to roll call if you're okay with that, please.
17: Chingula.
21: No.
17: Bills.
25: Yes.
17: Reynolds.
29: No.
17: Griffin.
25: Yes.
17: Rodriguez.
29: Yes.
17: Gog.
21: Yes.
17: Motion carries.
25: 4-2.
17: 4-2.
25: Okay.
19: Joining us from Valley Regional Transit, Elaine Clegg. Elaine, welcome in.
30: Thank you for having me.
19: So you were present last night.
30: Yes.
19: At the city council meeting. How long has there been a simmering undercurrent of, I guess, tension between the city of Nampa and VRT, Valley Regional Transit?
30: So I guess I would characterize it as tension between the city of Nampa and the idea of having transit service.
19: Okay.
30: And it's been present probably for much of the last decade, depending on who was mayor.
19: Okay. So, City of Nampa says they can accomplish the transportation goals and needs of its community, not pay Valley Regional Transit, or not pay whatever amount, use a different tier, whatever the case might be. What's Valley Regional Transit's position? They can't?
30: Well, our mission is to serve the people of Nampa, to serve the citizens of this region. And so our focus has been, over the time I've been here, in answering the questions that we always got from the city council on making sure that we presented information and data showing how we were serving the people in their community and how we could serve them better.
19: Okay.
30: And we made a proposal to serve them better at the beginning of this budget year, a proposal that would have increased boardings by almost 20,000, would have increased the number of people using transit by almost double, and would have cost and would have reduced the cost per boarding by about 42%. We did that in response to, you know, 2 years of saying we don't have enough riders, it costs too much per boarding, we need more people riding. We came up with a plan that did just that, but in the end they said, no, we want to save money. So we then produced a plan that saved them $360,000 and produced the same ridership and the same number of people mm-hmm. and a much reduced cost per boarding for $498,000. And in the end, I guess service to those 34,000 rides was less important than other things that they have on their budget.
19: So Lynn Clegg joining us, head of Valley Regional Transit, and City of Nampa says no. How do you lobby to change their mind, or do you cut bait and say, okay, well, all right, nice doing business with you?
30: Like I said, our responsibility is to the people in Nampa, and so right now our responsibility is to let them know what uh-huh. decision has been made, let them know what the opportunities are for them to comment on that decision, let them know what the impact of the decision will be in terms of their access to being able to make trips, and let them know how they can provide responses that might make a difference. We're not going to advocate one way or the other. That's not our job.
19: Away.
30: Our job is to provide the information.
19: Away.
30: What we're going to advocate for is that transit is a good service.
19: Mm-hmm.
30: It is valuable to the community, and we will continue to say that. The other thing we'll have to do is to plan for no service. So we have a lot of work to do to identify how we will continue to serve Nampa or continue to serve Caldwell and the College of Western Idaho without serving Nampa. We have an outline of a plan for how to do that. We've got to flesh that out. We'll have to take that to public hearing because the public gets a chance and really has a need to be able to respond to what that plan is. We'll share what we hear at that hearing mm-hmm. with Nampa City Council. And ultimately, on August 17th, they'll have a public hearing on their budget, and they'll make a final decision.
19: Lynn Clegg joining us from Valley Regional Transit. And hearing that Valley Regional Transit is going to be involved in helping the public craft a response, I appreciate your...
30: Helping the public understand what information is out there so they can craft a response.
19: And the city will respond as well, you know, because
30: sure.
19: there are going to be people who are, I don't know if panicked is the right word, but concerned. Hey, that thing I took, and how many riders are we talking about for Nampa? How many Nampons are taking the bus?
30: Around 2,000, you know, that's been one of the concerns. There's not enough riders. Well, there's not very much service today compared to other cities the size of Nampa. There are 34,000 rides. So the people who are riding it are using it to make their lives work.
19: Sorry, you said around 2,000, right?
30: Yeah, yeah.
19: Out of 120,000 residents.
30: Right. And if you consider how much a city like Nampa spends to provide local access to people who live in the city on roadways, the cost for those residents is actually not very high. It costs between $250,000 to $450,000 to a year to provide local road maintenance, building, rebuilding over a 30-year period for about 125 houses.
19: Is this a sign of things to come? Because if I have to believe that losing service for a city the size of Nampa is a ding. That's a red mark. Are other cities thinking about doing this, or is there concern that as Nampa goes, other cities might follow?
30: I don't have that concern. I have not heard that concern from any of my other cities. In fact, what we're hearing is an uptick in interest in how transit can serve their cities. As we grow, we know that if we only have roads and have no other transportation choices, our transportation system is actually pretty fragile. You see that almost every day on the interstate. If there's any kind of incident, it's at a standstill instantly. And because there's no other choice, there's no way to avoid that. What we're about is not saying people shouldn't drive, not saying driving isn't important. What we're about is saying that as a region matures into the kind of urban region that we are, with nearly a million people, 889,000 this year, we need to have more choices for how people move around. And doing that is good for everyone, including drivers.
19: The rough estimate of ridership to pop 1.6% of Nampa rides Valley Regional Transit.
30: And it's less than, much less than 1.6% of their budget.
19: Elaine Clegg, I appreciate your time. Valley Regional Transit, thank you so much. You said August 17th?
30: Yes.
19: All right. I appreciate the time. Thank you.
30: Thank you.
19: Going to take a quick break here. Going to take a quick news break here. When we come back after bottom of the hour news, calling us from parts unknown is a gentleman that we've had on from Nampa City Council in the past talking about this. Had him on at the outset when thought Nampa was going to replace Valley Regional Transit with Uber or other ride shares. Sebastian Griffin, going to be calling us. He is a Nampa City Councilman, going to be joining us when we come back after news.
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13: A better life with Dr. Sanjay Gupta.
14: When you need your body to perform, but some of your muscles are having trouble, other muscles can sometimes help compensate. This is a great thing short term, but long term it can lead to serious and even chronic aches and pains. So if you've got nagging stiffness or irritation somewhere, don't push through it. Try to figure out why it's happening and how you can correct it. Strength and conditioning specialist Dana Santa says, performing exercises at a deliberate tempo makes it easier to notice when the wrong muscles are taking over, and also gives the intended muscles a chance to engage before that compensation kicks in. Dana suggests that starting with primary movement patterns such as squatting, hinging, pushing, pulling, rotating, and core can help make compensation easiest to identify and to address. I'm Dr. Sanjay Gupta, helping you live a better life.

0: My name is Sean, and I am the dean at St. Michael's Episcopal Cathedral in Boise, where we love summer, and we know that you love it too. 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More information can be found at stmichaelscathedral.org. That is stmichaelscathedral.org. Come celebrate at the corner of 8th and State. We would love to meet you.
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3: This is a Fox News alert. I'm Tom Graham. The White House says President Trump will reveal new details about America's election security during an address to the nation tonight. Press Secretary Caroline Levitt.
4: We are the greatest country in the history of the world. We should have the safest and most secure elections in the history of the world. And what the president will be speaking about tonight will show you that perhaps that is not the case.
3: Democrats warn the president is trying to sow doubt about election integrity ahead of November's midterms. Two people are dead in Texas following relentless rains and flash flooding in the central and southern part of the state.
5: A male near Comfort who was swept away in an RV. Another is a female in Uvalde.
3: Texas Governor Greg Abbott, America is listening to Fox News.
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6: 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Back to normal speeds now on the outbound connector. Still got some slowing on westbound I-84 from the Flying Y through the 5-mile overpass. Pretty heavy traffic still from Meridian Road through the Garrity Interchange. Looks like they cleared that accident eastbound I-84 just past Cloverdale. Tomorrow, westbound I-84 going to be closed from 10 Mile to Garrity from 10 p.m. to 5 a.m. Traffic detour to Franklin. And starting Monday, the intersection of Star and Eustick Roads will be completely closed while crews install water lines, follow the signs for detours. Should be partially reopened by July 27th.
2: Weather from the CBS 2 Weather Center.
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6: From the CBS 2 Weather Center, could have scattered showers and thunderstorms tonight and tomorrow, causing a red flag warning because of the dry conditions. We also have a heat advisory until 9 o'clock tonight. Expect hot conditions all weekend with highs around 100 and overnight lows around 70.
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8: The capital portion that Crystal mentioned, that is currently in the FY27 capital budget. So if you vote against this, that would free up the monies. And if you vote for it, it's already built in for the capital match.
9: Thanks for that clarification. So we have a motion and a second, and I want to confirm that that's for the on-demand service at fixed Route 42. Is that what your motion is?
10: Yes, it is.
9: Okay. Hopefully not. No further discussion. We'll do roll call. Okay.
11: Skog.
12: No.
11: Bills.
13: No.
11: Rodriguez.
13: No.
11: Griffin.
13: No.
11: Reynolds.
13: Yes.
11: Tangula.
10: Yes.
9: Okay, open for a new motion.
14: Make a motion for on-demand without the fixed Route 42.
9: So that's for the 302,521, correct?
14: Correct.
9: Okay. We have a motion. Second. Any further discussion on this, or have we heard everything? Okay, roll call, please.
11: Skog.
12: No.
11: Tangula.
10: No.
11: Reynolds.
13: No.
11: Rodriguez.
13: No.
11: Griffin.
13: Yes.
11: Bills.
14: Yes.
11: Motion fails.
9: Okay, we're ready for triple digits here. Third motion.
10: Mr. Mayor.
9: Yes.
10: I make a motion that we completely cut funding for BRT.
9: Motion heard. Second?
13: Second.
9: Have a second. Now, let's just go to roll call if you're okay with that, please.

0: Jingula.
1: No.
0: Bills.
2: Yes.
0: Reynolds.
3: No.
0: Griffin.
4: Yes.
0: Rodriguez.
5: Yes.
0: Gog.
1: Yes.
0: Motion carries.
2: 4-2.
0: 4-2.
2: Okay.
6: Joining us from Nampa, Nampa City Councilman Sebastian Griffin, by that audio we just played, I hear that you voted for one route and then voted to just cut funding to Valley Regional Transit. Is that correct? Okay.
7: Yeah, thank you, Nate. So the motion that I originally supported for the $302,000 was for an on-demand service, a curb-to-curb service that VRT was attempting to establish.
6: Okay.
7: That would be similar to Lyft or Uber, where it picks people up at their houses and takes them to the appointment or takes them to the grocery store or what have you. So that was my original support on the motion, but ultimately there wasn't support from the council, and then the following was to eliminate funding altogether.
6: How much are we talking about overall? The overall nut, how much did you guys spend on Valley Regional Transit right now, this year?
7: In FY26, we spent $870,000 on Valley Regional Transit.
6: $870,000 for, according to Elaine Clegg, who was just on with us, that's about 2,000 riders. Can you verify that? Or do you challenge that? I guess is the correct terminology.
7: I can only speak to the experiences that I had when I rode the bus for 5 weeks, and you would never see more than two or three people on a fixed route to Boise, hardly ever.
6: Sure.
7: And even at the return route at 5 o'clock, you might get six or seven people heading back, but most of them were dropped off in Meridian. So I can only speak to my personal experience. I didn't sit on the bus and clicker every person that got on for a full year.
6: Right.
7: So I don't want to question their integrity, but I have a hard time driving around Nampa and seeing empty buses and saying that they're constantly full or that there is enough ridership to justify the dollars.
6: $870,000. Hold on a second. On-air math is always a deadly thing. $870,000 divided by 2,000 by my cut is $435 per rider. And that's from the city of Nampa.
7: From taxpayers. That's property taxpayer money funding those rides.
6: Okay. So now what? In the new world, if everything stands and Valley Regional Transit isn't going to service Nampa, how do people get from point A to point B? There was a go-between between you and another city councilwoman who compared Valley Regional Transit to the West Valley Humane Society. And let's talk about the elderly and handicapped. How do they get to the appointments and doctors they need to get to?
7: Sure. Well, one of the funding mechanisms specifically for healthcare appointments is called Rides to Wellness. That's something where St. Luke's, St. Al's, Terry Riley, they kick money into the kitty to be able to support these individuals, these patients who are paying them to be able to attend those appointments.
6: Okay.
7: And to ultimately be able to have their insurance charged to be able to have these health appointments. So that still is in place. There are federal programs, Beyond Access. I don't know specifically what happens to Beyond Access now that a fixed route's gone or the on-demand's gone, but there's still monies available to implement or potentially kick over to other programs. So to say that, if when we denied that motion, that elderly people now have no rights to appointments, it was manipulative and it wasn't fair to state, in my opinion.
6: All right. How about those of a different economic class? What options do they have?
7: Well, Uber and Lyft are still options available to them. Is it going to be directly funded by the city at this point? No, we have no other program established or set up. Mm-hmm. Earlier this year, we tried to implement a system by negotiating with Uber. Ultimately, those negotiations fell through. That's why even my consideration was maybe we have a in-between point with on-demand services, but that wasn't the appetite of the council this year. So I hope the churches do what they do best and serve their congregations. I hope the hospitals kick over a little bit more money to be able to support their patients, because it's going to take a community effort at this point, but rightfully so. It shouldn't come from taxpayer money when we have such critical deferred and infrastructure needs within the city of Nampa.
6: Are there other cities to the best of your knowledge? I know you're Nampa City Proud, Nampa through and through. Have you heard any underlying tones, any whispers that other cities are looking to do the same in the Treasure Valley and yeet their Valley Regional Transit service?
7: I have. I personally have. The political pool in the Valley is very small, and it's a tight-knit group. Whether we all agree or not is besides the point. But it really did hinge on whatever Nampa does, we may follow suit. And I've heard that from two major cities that neighbor us. Now, ultimately, what that looks like, I don't know. I haven't talked to each of their council members and their mayor on the potential that they have to break a tie. But this isn't new in the Valley. Ada County did not increase their budget. Canyon County removed them from their budget. Eagle had removed them from their budget. So we're not the first city to do something like this. We're the first major city, but I think you'll see others following suit.
6: Nampa City Councilman Sebastian Griffin, appreciate the time. Thank you so much.
7: Thank you. Appreciate it.
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5: 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In the town of Uvalde, many roads submerged.
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14: Not all screen time is created equal. And a new study out of Sweden is helping us understand this even better. So researchers followed more than 20,000 people over nearly two decades and determined that passive screen time, like sitting on the couch and watching television, raised someone's risk of dementia. But if they did something active, like reading, puzzles, or interacting with other people, this same group of people saw their risk of dementia drop. Just like you gotta put the work in to keep your body in shape as you age, you basically have to do the same thing with your brain. A couple things I have found to help: working to learn something new every day, whatever it might be, challenging yourself in some way every day, and really importantly, staying socially active. Some days that means meeting friends in person. Other days, maybe an email, a text, or a phone call. Just stay engaged. I'm Dr. Sanjay Gupta, helping you live a better life.
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4: This is a Fox News alert. I'm Ted Lindner. President Trump addressing the nation earlier tonight discussing voting integrity.
5: No country could be great without fair and honest elections. You have to trust your country, because if there can be no trust, there can be no greatness, and that's very simple.
4: The president revisiting some of the claims he's previously made about Republican losses, particularly 2020, including the potential hacking of ballot machines, claiming that info was hidden from him. He's calling for investigations and potential charges against anyone proven to be responsible. And two people are dead in Texas following relentless rains and flash flooding in the central and southern part of the state.
6: A male near Comfort, who was swept away in an RV. Another is a female in Uvalde.
4: It's Texas Governor Greg Abbott. 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
9: 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We would love to meet you.
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5: This is a Fox News alert. I'm Sue Guzman. President Trump addressing the nation tonight, alleging widespread Chinese interference in the 2020 presidential election.
6: 18 states have been bought, stolen, or hacked by China. Yet those responsible for sounding the alarm instead kept the information secret and hidden. They did not disclose to me as president or to anyone else.
5: Says he's authorized a declassification of documents outlining the alleged interference. Two people are dead in flash flooding in Texas.
7: A male near Comfort who was swept away in an RV. Another is a female in Uvalde.
5: And Texas Governor Greg Abbott, America's listening to Fox News.
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10: 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In the town of Uvalde, many roads submerged.
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14: A Better Life with Dr. Sanjay Gupta.
15: When we talk about how much exercise someone should get, current guidelines call for about 150 minutes of moderate intensity exercise or 75 minutes of vigorous intensity exercise every week. New study out of the UK makes a strong case for vigorous exercise if and when you can do it. Now, researchers determined that even little bursts of vigorous exercise can significantly reduce someone's risk of 8 different diseases: dementia, type 2 diabetes, fatty liver disease, chronic respiratory disease, chronic kidney disease, immune-mediated inflammatory diseases, major cardiovascular events, and atrial fibrillation. We're not talking about complicated training programs here. Just work with what you can into your everyday life. If you are breathless and unable to speak in complete sentences, then you've hit the mark. I'm Dr. Sanjay Gupta, helping you live a better life.
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we have to attack? 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Epstein, UFOs, demons. The latest from Vice President J.D. Vance, hanging out today with comedian Vince August.

0: It is Will Kane Country, streaming live at the Will Kane Country YouTube channel, the Will Kane Facebook page, but always here. 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
1: It's the chair of shame right now.
0: Where is Vince?
1: I'm putting it up there. That's why.
0: Empty chair.
1: Yeah. You'll walk in. New York City's
0: late.
1: New York City's locked right now.
2: Late.
0: That's yep. Why?
2: Fires.
1: Could be the fires, yeah. We're getting some really bad smoke coming through. It's
2: people
1: tough breathing
2: see.
1: Out there.
0: Patrick, you seem pretty into this Canadian fires.
1: He does.
0: Pushing smoke into New York City. I'm a little surprised. You know, granted, I don't live there anymore. I remember when I used to do Fox and Friends, Pete and I would always be a little concerned, like, don't make this a New York City morning show. Not everything that happens in New York City is of national interest. I mean, I swear, like, anything in New York, it's like, oh, the nation's got to know about this. These fires, and I do feel like I've been there before, Dan, when these fires have happened in Canada, and it is wild how it'll smell like a campfire.
1: It's crazy.
0: Like when you go out to a campfire,
1: yeah.
0: Your clothes will smell that way and all that, hundreds of miles away, mm-hmm. and you'll feel it. And that is notable. But why are you so into these fires in Canada, story, Patrick?
2: Well, it's not just a New York story. It's a like entire, anybody who's bordering Canada is facing it. So I think it's like, you know, getting hit in Michigan and Illinois and
1: it's like,
2: you know,
1: this narrow corridor
2: places.
1: Though. And it's like coming directly at New York City. It's like coming,
2: I mean, that,
1: just in
2: that line. Is part of it.
1: Yeah.
2: Yeah. But also I just hate Canada so much that any chance I get to blame them for anything, I'm into.
1: Like South Park, blame Canada.
2: That's right.
0: If you ranked your five most hated countries, where does Canada rank?
1: Ooh, good question.
2: I don't know. I hate a lot of countries.
1: Be careful here.
2: I don't know. They talk a lot of crap about hockey. So, I mean, they're up there. They're probably top three. Yeah.
0: This is a conversation that I feel like I'm constantly wrestling with in the World Cup. Like,
1: yeah.
0: Who am I going to root for?
1: Yeah.
0: And I'm always... Like England, Spain, France. Like, my family was divided. I rooted for Spain. A couple of members of my family rooted for France. And I'm like, well, I don't think I can root for France in anything.
1: Nope.
0: Like anything, ever. France is probably number one, which is a little bit wild. I mean, the French did help us in the revolution. Now, that was a long time ago.
1: They hate us.
0: And, yeah, I know. But I feel like the English are getting there. The English are getting to where they act towards America the way that French have for decades towards America. Do you not feel that way?
1: They have no right.
0: Like, I had an affinity for England. We have common cultural heritage. We share pop culture in ways that we don't with other cultures. And yet, I feel like they're burning up, and maybe we are too, a lot of that goodwill. Like, I'm getting a French vibe from the English a lot lately.
1: Yeah. A little prissy, a little complainy, a little whiny. Go back to your little island. It's fine.
2: That's because they're a bunch of... They're a bunch of leftists. I don't know. They're just letting leftism run rampant over there.
1: It's Trump, really.
2: Shutting down free speech and, you know, letting all these gangs roam around. We criticize them, and they can't handle it. They can't handle constructive criticism.
0: No. That's like, I mean, part of me, and I've seen some people. I almost went. I've done a pretty good job of basically extricating myself from social media, but I wanted to go back at somebody during, you know, one of these soccer conversations where it's like, you know, we're going to stop trying to defend you against, you know, the migrant invasion, the Islamification of England, the roving, rape gangs, Pakistani rape gangs. Like, there's a part of me that's like, no, we're going to help England fight for itself. But, like, if you don't like it and you don't want it, because you're probably right, Dan, it's all a reaction to President Donald Trump, all of it, then fine. We'll just let your island go away. And then I say, okay, well, I'm going to root for Spain. That's where I kind of get. And I can't explain. I think it's irrational. I have an irrational appreciation for Spain. I don't know what it is. Like, even when we travel, my wife's like, why do you want to go to Spain? I'm like, I like the food. Which I think I'd built up into my head to being better than it actually was. I think of meats. No, that's Mexico. But that's a thing. Like, I'm from Texas. There is, you know, Spanish colonial culture over here. And in my head, there's a masculinity to Spanish culture. Mm. But Spain has gone uber far left.
1: Have they?
0: Uber far left. Maybe they always were. Well, they were
2: fascist. They were fascist for 80 years. So it might be a reaction to that.
0: Yeah.
1: Actually fascist.
0: And Trump fascist. Is like, really, you know, Spain seems to be his number one target right now. You know, he said that thing a week ago. He's like, we're even going to limit visitations from Spain. And I'm like, ooh, what does that mean?
1: I was like, no, I can't go there.
2: But why are you not supporting Argentina?
0: So that's a totally different calculus. That's a totally different calculus.
2: They are super based, best player in the world, and you're getting to see him in his last World Cup.
1: I like Will's rationale, though.
2: I don't get it.
0: What is my rationale?
1: That you don't want to see a repeat winner. It's not fun. It's not interesting.
0: Yeah, that's my thing. This has nothing to do with geopolitics now. I have a novelty bias in sports. I don't like repeat champions. Same. I like the underdogs. I like the new story. I like the new champion. And that's just me. I don't know what it is about sports. I gravitate in that direction, so it's hard for me to root for Argentina to do it again. And the other thing is, my son has convinced me in a lot of ways. Like, Argentina's path, up until they beat England, they didn't beat a single top 10 country in the world while going through the World Cup. Not a single one. You know, Switzerland, and I can't remember who their whole path was, but it wasn't a single top 10 country. And they had these miraculous comebacks, just like yesterday, they don't look like the best team on the field. They don't look like the best team on the field, and then all of a sudden they win. And some, edgy calls, like against Egypt. They have some. So it's a little bit of me is like not liking this about Argentina. I'm going to root for Spain, I think.
1: It's better for TV and
0: definitely.
1: FIFA.
0: I'm going to root for Spain.
1: If Argentina makes it to the final, right? It has to be Messi.
0: They are in the final.
1: No, I know, but like, Will Kane, if there was a plan to get them there,
2: that's the headline. That makes sense. Make sure to push that out.
1: Yeah, Will Kane, Will Kane for Spanish lefties.
2: Yeah.
0: Yeah. Yeah. I let politics influence it, not in like most sports, but in the World Cup a little bit. But I can't let it be dispositive. It's not 100%. It's an influence. It's a factor, but it's not everything.
1: What if the Cowboys got a new owner, say, and he's a super woke lefty? Would you still be a Cowboys fan?
0: Oh boy, oh man, that would be tough.
1: That's what I'm saying.
0: What bad business from him?
1: Not the right audience.
0: Yeah, obviously. I don't know what I would do.
1: Yeah.
0: Yeah.
2: Would you support the Cowboys winning back-to-back Super Bowls? I mean, it's going to be hard for them to get there. They can't even get a conference championship the last 30 years.
1: Yeah.
2: But, like, would you support that?
0: The novelty aspect doesn't apply to my teams. I want my teams to dominate and be dynasties.
1: For 10 years in a row. Yeah, of course.
0: All right, Vice President J.D. Vance went on to the Joe Rogan podcast, and he had a lot to say, some fascinating things to say. I want to start any minute now, maybe. Vince August will join us here on Will King Country.
2: Anytime.
0: But he spoke about Iran, and he spoke about Israel. And this is what let's play first what he had to say about Israel's role in the war. Let me say one more thing. I said to the guys this morning, man, I don't know if it's the summer. I don't know if it's algorithms. This is how I feel right now. This is how I feel. And I think a lot of people listening, I'm going to guess you feel the same way. Chaotic. My brain feels chaotic. The fire hose of content coming at you that is impossible to discern every single thing, how important it is. I really do think it's doing damage to us as individuals, like our health. And I think probably everybody's into cortisol right now. I mean, it is spiking our cortisol. It is fracturing our deep thoughts. It's killing our focus. It's also making us, by extension, a totally schizophrenic society. I think we're all over the place. However, when I meet people out there and we talk, they rarely bring up, did you see this clip? Did you see that clip? They will say that. Everybody says that stuff, right? But when they want to talk, like really talk, they do bring up Iran. They still bring up Iran. What's going to happen with this war? And here's what Vice President J.D. Vance said on Joe Rogan.
3: But I know beyond a shadow of a doubt that there have been people within the Israeli government who are trying to, like, actually shift us away from that policy because they want to continue the military campaign. And by the way, like, there are people within their government that I love, I have good relationships with. I hope, and I don't think that they're part of this. I mean, you know, the ambassador of Israel to the United States, I think, is actually a really good guy. Obviously, he cares about Israel first. I care about America first. But there are some people within their system we know beyond a shadow of a doubt who are manipulating and trying to change American public opinion to keep the war going on indefinitely.
0: Okay, so here's what I think about that clip. I don't find that surprising. There are elements in every single government that have disagreement and different goals. No government, as we can see very clearly by looking at our own, is cohesive. Do you know what I mean? Not everybody agrees. Not everybody's pulling in the same direction, no matter what the country. Secondarily, I think it's pretty obvious that Israel has different goals than the United States does from this war in Iran. The thing he says at the very end about prolonging this war indefinitely, I would dig in on that. Like, I would follow up. What do you mean? What do you mean prolong this war indefinitely? I think it's pretty clear that Israel's goal in Iran is complete and total victory, aka regime change. They want an old school style victory. Do you know what I mean by that? We fight a lot of wars now that don't have old school style victories and losers. We have wars that end, and this is obviously this is out throughout human history, but it feels like every war since World War II has ended in some type of tie. Do you know what I mean?
1: Exhaustedness. Like everything's exhaustive.
0: Yeah, negotiated peace.
1: Yeah,
0: compromise. And who is going to come out, you know, accomplishing the goals they went in with? And that's why, and I know a lot of the audience got really, really mad at me when I pushed back on General Keane on Fox News. But that's why, what was that now, 2 or 3 months ago? Oh. My point at the beginning was, can we identify our goals? Can we identify our goals? Because if we can identify our goals, then we can measure what success is on the back end, whether or not that's a negotiated compromise or total victory. Did we accomplish those goals? That's honestly how I approach everything in life. Everything. This show, my life, my career, any business I've ever entered into. What is the goal? If I don't know that goal, what's the point in doing it? Let's take a quick break, but continue this conversation with comedian Vince August here on Will Kane Country.
4: News, sports, and talk. Will Kane Country.
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0: It's really nice of you to join us. Vince August, comedian, started out with his best bit yet.
19: I should get an SB for best driving in traffic, by the way, since we're giving out SBs for everything else.
0: Nice of you to be on time.
19: I'm actually on a different time. I'm on Argentina time since they made it to the World Cup. I'm a half hour behind.
0: I don't get it. Is Argentina on a different time?
19: Yeah, it's like a weird half hour time difference between us and Argentina. We're like on the same Eastern time slot, but for whatever reason, there's a carve-out that's like 30 minutes behind.
1: So specific.
0: Get out of here.
19: Jesus, Will.
0: Really?
19: Will, you got to watch something other than politics on the news. You really got to pick up on other stuff. You can't just watch news all the time that's about politics.
0: I really don't know if you're doing a bit right now.
19: No,
0: is Argentina
19: true.
0: Doing a half-hour
19: If I was
0: time
19: doing
0: difference?
19: A bit, I would do it in a different voice. I would do Argentina's on a different time zone, Will Cain.
0: What is that voice? Have you guys seen the trailer for the new Rocky thing?
19: Right.
1: Oh, dude, it looks so good.
0: Yeah, I know.
1: He's amazing.
0: I play Rocky.
1: It's the best.
0: I got to tell you, That looks amazing.
1: Yeah.
0: It's a movie about Sylvester Stallone making a movie. And it is awesome.
1: Not just
0: looking.
1: A movie.
0: Really?
1: Rocky.
0: Like Sylvester Stallone making Rocky might be a better story than actually Rocky. And they've cast a no-name actor to play Sylvester Stallone.
19: Thankfully.
0: Did you guys ever
19: thank
0: see
19: Thank God. Oh my God. It's not going to be Elliot Page.
0: Seriously.
19: Thank God.
1: Well,
0: yeah.
1: They could have rewrites. You never know.
19: Yes. It's not being played by Ronnie Chang, Sylvester Stallone. If he was
0: Who could
19: Asian.
0: Have played Sylvester Stallone? Miles Teller? Shia LaBeouf? Who could have played Sylvester Stallone back then?
19: Back then or now?
0: No, back then. You got to be young Sly writing Rocky.
2: Now four back then.
0: Did you guys ever see The Offer on Paramount about making The Godfather?
1: Fantastic.
0: Yeah, that's pretty good too.
1: Yeah.
0: It's a show about making a movie. Yeah, it was good because you know that they had to which mob boss was a consultant on The Godfather? They had to go and get the blessing of this one mob boss. God, who was it?
19: But that's why
0: it wasn't
19: great, but that's why it's a great mob movie. You actually have a real mob boss telling you how to make a movie about the mob.
0: Who was the one that did the Italian-American League? Which mob boss did that? Columbo? Was it Columbo?
19: Whoa, there was Columbo.
0: He got real involved in politics. I think it was Columbo. Maybe he was the advisor on The Godfather.
1: Yeah, Joe Columbo
0: anyway,
1: Sr.
0: And he's in that show, The Offer, how they negotiated that with him. I play Rocky. It looks awesome.
1: But by the way, can we clear up this Argentina thing?
19: Isn't there like
0: how wheels off?
19: Go ahead.
0: A half-hour time difference?
1: Vince is incorrect.
19: What's the time difference?
1: It's 1 hour.
19: Oh, it's an hour.
1: Yeah.
19: Okay, yeah. Which is like a weird, because aren't we on like the same,
1: Eastern's 1 hour, Central's 2 hours, Mountain's 3 hours,
19: right.
1: Pacific's 4 hours.
19: And this is like a weird 1 hour thing, because what is it, in the Southern Meridian or something like that?
0: Look at you coming out here giving fake news.
1: Yep.
19: Oh, I was off by 30 minutes. Are you kidding me?
1: False information.
0: Just off by 30 minutes.
19: I was off by 30 minutes.
0: Does anybody do a half hour? Does anybody do that? A half hour time change? That would be ridiculous.
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27: Fox News, I'm Ted Lindner. President Trump says his administration will release declassified documents that show evidence previous administrations worked to cover it up, mass voter fraud. Addressing the nation, the president on Thursday night claimed the FBI uncovered a scheme to award gift cards to fraudsters based on how many votes they cast.
28: It was pay, play, and cheat. The FBI agents working on the case believe that crimes were committed, yet the Biden Department of Justice slow-walked the investigation and killed it.
27: Senate Minority Leader Chuck Schumer, though, accusing the Trump administration of attempting to interfere in the midterm elections. And two people are dead in Texas following relentless rains and flash flooding.
29: A male near Comfort who was swept away in an RV. Another is a female in Uvalde.
27: Texas Governor Greg Abbott. 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

0: Welcome back to Will Kane Country. We're still hanging out with comedian Vince August. I'm not trying to do an I told you so, but this is why, going back to that controversial moment with Keane, I was so intent on what is the objective. I just think we haven't had that honestly laid out for us. What is the objective? Now, that being said, I want to play two other pieces of sound that I think make this really... First, let's do Chuck Schumer. Now, Chuck Schumer is a little bit making this point on Morning Joe, and there's going to be a response. We'll play it afterwards from Joe Scarborough.
1: Epicenter of terrorism in the world since 1979. Is it good that their military infrastructure is being degraded the degree that it is? Yes or no?
2: It's you can't, because it's a premature question. What is going to happen in the next several months?
1: No, I can ask that question.
2: Well, you can't separate.
1: No. I can't. So you have a military side, yep. But I can show you my chart, but I think I threw it away. Well, you have the military side, you have the political side. I'm simply asking on the military side, is it good, regardless of whether we agree with going in or not, is it good that Iran's military infrastructure has been seriously
2: degraded? And again,
1: degraded.
2: I have to tell you, Joe, first, you can't, what's going to happen 3 months from now? Is it worth it? What's going to happen? Will the world economy collapse? Will something happen even worse? Will the whole energy infrastructure of the world go up in smoke? So you have to, when they do it without planning, they do it without understanding where they're going.
1: Senator.
0: So Vince, I think both of these guys are making legitimate points. This is an actual conversation. This is an actual conversation that I feel like does have political talking points buried into it, but this is a worthwhile conversation. Scarborough's point is true. Is this good? What we have accomplished in Iran right now, is it good? If you walk a conversation along the logical path, start with that step. And I think that Schumer, if he were being an honest broker, has to say yes. Now, then you go to the next step. Is it worth the cost? And Schumer asks a legitimate question that we said about Afghanistan, too. What's that famous scene from Charlie Wilson's War? We'll see. You remember that scene with Philip Seymour Hoffman? We'll see.
3: Right.
0: You do, as a planner, have to look down the road. But it is good to answer Scarborough's question, yes.
3: But here's the question that I think most people are asking right now. Good for who? Good for the United States? Or good for Israel? Or are we so intrinsically tied to one another that, well, if it's good for the one, it's good for the other automatically? And I think that's
0: no good for the world. The answer is good for the world. That you can say yes to that pretty unequivocally, no matter who you are in the world.
3: In the short term,
0: if Iran is degraded militarily, that is good. Yes.
3: In the short
0: term.
3: Yes.
0: Well, what's the long-term problem there?
3: The long-term problem is exactly what you brought up, which is Charlie Wilson's War, which is you're now raising another generation of anti-American

0: Agree on that point in terms of what their structure?
1: Which I think makes its prospects for success higher, not lower than Afghanistan. So you're making the argument Afghanistan, if you cut the head off the snake, it's like a hydra.
0: Yes.
1: Then a bunch of crazies take over. I'm not dismissing that, because I did have a guest on my show say that 30% of the Iranian population buys into the Islamic fundamentalization.
0: Yes.
1: Okay, 30%. Now, that's a minority, but it is a lot. 30% is a lot of the country.
0: It's the controlling minority. That's
1: right now.
0: Yes.
1: Correct.
0: Right.
1: Right now.
0: Right.
1: Now, I'm going to add this now to this conversation. I found this fascinating. So Palmer Luckey, who is the CEO of Anduril, the private defense contractor, he was on an Axios podcast. And here's what he said about why we had to do something now in Iran.
2: China had provided Iran with manufacturing equipment and manufacturing expertise that had caused a steep curve upwards in their ballistic missile production capacity, and that they were only a few months into that production capacity. If you allowed them to continue that for even 2 years, they would build an arsenal that is so vast that we could never afford to take action. They could build nuclear weapons with impunity. They could strike U.S. or allied bases with impunity, and we just wouldn't be able to do anything. This is like the North Korea scenario. North Korea has so much artillery built up in the hills that we really can't even dream of doing anything against them, right? They build nukes. We can't do anything about it because they're going to pound Seoul into pieces with weapons from 50 years ago. And so I think the steel man is, we could not let the Iran situation turn into North Korea on steroids.
3: They should have led with this, by the way.
0: I agree,
1: Patrick. That's powerful. Hearing that is very, very, very persuasive.
3: Because as somebody, especially who dabbled in libertarianism for 20 years, it's like you saw these war drums going against Iran over and over and over again, and you're like, what's different now? What has changed? And we didn't. I don't know. I don't know what has changed. It doesn't look like anything has changed.
0: But
3: so if this was a change, that's kind of important. I would lead with it. You know,
0: we go back to the thing though is, if that's the case and you have that case to present in a world argument on a world stage, present that case in a world argument in a world stage as opposed to what it looks like. And that's the problem with this war, Will. It's the visual and the reality of what people are living every day. I don't know that everyday Americans were walking down the street going, man, Iran can hit us any day now. I don't think that was what people were focused on when they even voted for Trump. Now, was this conversation taking place? Sure, it was taking place. We saw Kamala Harris talk about it. We saw every president talk about it for the last 25, 35 years. Fine, I get that. But you have to present the argument that way as opposed to how it looks, which it looks like this is United States acting in a retaliation on behalf of Israel. And I think that's the problem with this war.
1: Let's take a quick break, but continue this conversation with comedian Vince August here on Will Kane Country.
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3: I'm feeling lucky to have my college-age kids home with me for a few weeks this summer. And one of the things I know we're going to be talking about, AI. I've started to use it more often at the hospital to get fresh takes on patient problems that I'm trying to solve. And for my girls, well, I know that they are navigating college now with these new powerful tools. Something, frankly, that you and I couldn't have even imagined when we were in school. But while it may be tempting to outsource your studying and your work to these large language models, I beg you not to. And that's because AI chatbots tend to reproduce what researchers call weird viewpoints. That's an acronym: Western, Educated, Industrialized, Rich, and Democratic. Look, AI isn't going away, and admittedly, it can be a really powerful tool, but you don't want it doing your thinking for you. I'm Dr. Sanjay Gupta, helping you live a better life.
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6: You want to see professionalism? This is a level of professionalism, bravery, ice in her veins that I would not be able to mirror. This reporter in Los Angeles, this is a incredible performance. If you're listening on Spotify or Apple, I'll explain what's happening here. Well, I should set it up. She's doing a live hit. A cockroach flies onto her chest. He seems to crawl down into her dress, and then he lands on her microphone. She doesn't miss a beat. She keeps going.
7: And it's a lot more comfortable at this hour, but we're still in the 80s here in the valley. So overnight temperatures not necessarily dropping, and this leads to less recovery time from the daytime heat.
6: He is large, too.
8: If anyone doesn't believe in reincarnation, that's proof for you, because that's a guy reincarnated as a cockroach flying right into
9: a He knew where he was going.
8: He knew exactly where he was going. That is definitely what you're seeing there. Reincarnation of a man as a cockroach. No other explanation for that.
9: Wonder what he did in his life.
6: All right, be a man. Be honest, all of you. When I say be a man, the honesty is the masculinity. If that thing lands on you, you are flailing around like a little girl, and you know it.
9: Yeah,
6: be
9: honest. Well, I might let it squeak.
8: It depends on the animal. Yeah, it depends on the thing.
9: Cockroaches are gross. Disgusting.
10: Oh, I live in Florida.
8: Yeah,
10: so we have palmetto bugs everywhere.
8: Yeah.
10: Everywhere. And it's like, it doesn't matter how clean you are, you're probably going to get a palmetto bug or two. And I had one actually fly at me and on me, and I screamed like a girl. Yeah. I screamed like a girl, high pitched. I called my mom, please come take care of this thing, because she doesn't care. I don't know. But
9: we all just lost our man.
6: What is a palmetto bug? Is that a roach?
8: Cockroach. It's a fancy word. It's a Spanish word for cockroach.
10: It's a big roach. They're different kinds.
9: Can you fry them?
10: The little ones are like German cockroaches, and the big ones are palmetto bugs, which are.
8: It's a cute name for it.
10: Yeah, those are the ones that fly.
6: Yeah, that makes makes it sound way a palmetto bug. That makes it sound way you more.
9: It's like an appetizer.
6: I can deal with a palmetto
8: bug. It's like a party.
6: But a gigantic cockroach? No way.
8: Dude, we're going to have brunch and we're going to have all palmetto bugs all around the table. It's going to be great. You have
9: palmetto
8: to come down.
9: Blood
8: Yeah.
6: Is there like a pro-cockroach lobby out there that advocated we should call these things palmetto bugs and not cockroaches, and it's going to really improve their image? Because that's an image changer right there. Palmetto bug.
8: Yeah.
9: Right here and now.
10: I do it so I don't seem as sturdy, like when I have one in my house. It's like, well, I can't really control it because it's a palmetto bug. It just comes in from the outside.
8: But we all
6: You tell people I've got palmetto bugs, and they don't think less of you. But if you tell them you have cockroaches, they're like, what's wrong with you? Yeah. That's a personal
10: cockroach
6: problem. That's like a hygiene issue.
9: Or like your house will sell for less if you have cockroaches, not palmetto bugs.
8: But I think everybody's got that one bug or that one insect that's like, no, man, keep that away from me.
9: I'm like Indiana Jones, no snakes.
8: Can't I don't like snakes. I don't like big spiders. Like, little spiders don't bother me, but like that scene from, what was it, Home Alone?
9: Oh, dude.
8: Dude, you're not. I don't care how much money you're paying me to act, you're not putting that spider on my face.
11: More Will Kane next.
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0: Welcome back to Will Kane Country. We're still hanging out with comedian Vince August.
1: So I'm guessing you didn't win any ESPY Awards? Not even nominated?
0: Like, no, they did me dirty. Remember that? The ESPYs did me dirty.
1: Yeah, they did.
0: This isn't about that.
2: He got the Max Kellerman Award for being most Max Kellerman without being Max Kellerman.
0: Yeah.
1: No, tell us about that.
0: That viral
1: tell Vince
0: video.
1: About that. Yeah.
0: They took that viral video, which we played a week ago. It's the most viral thing I've ever done. I did it while I was on ESPN about equal pay between U.S. men's and U.S. women's soccer.
2: Wasn't you?
0: And I just laid it out economically. I slaughtered it.
2: Wasn't you?
0: And they edited it up. They edited it up in the ESPYs and made it look like thing I said. Which,
1: yes.
0: They played it at the ESPYs, dude.
3: Are you kidding me?
0: And they,
2: that's great.
1: After he left ESPN.
0: I'd already left.
3: Oh, I was.
0: Played me saying,
2: "Wow,
0: I think equal pay is a ridiculous concept." That's all they played. I think equal pay is a ridiculous concept.
3: Dude, that's
0: they may
3: wild.
0: Have played more to make me, but it was all designed to make me look bad. And then they gave an award to Megan Rapinoe.
2: It was like the intro to that. That's amazing. That would be like...
0: It was like, Megan Rapinoe's fighting for women against these kinds of awful people like this who say, I believe equal pay is a ridiculous...
3: In the sentence immediately after that, I was like,
0: if you make more, get more. So if the women make more, get more. Equal pay is stupid.
2: That would be like your ex-girlfriend playing a video of you at her wedding saying, I almost married this guy, and showing a video of you doing something crazy. That's not even that crazy, but she edited it to say, look at what I almost did.
0: Yeah, that's a good analogy. That's what they did. Yeah.
2: That's great. Wow.
0: I thought about suing their ass.
2: Wow, they hated you so much. They should make.
0: Where did Dan and Patrick go? They both left.
2: Dan's going to get the video clip. He's trying to find it. Yeah, he's looking desperately looking for that clip of the Will Kane Award for most anti-feminist ghost.
0: And by the way, I know the people. You said they hated me. They didn't hate me. Well, they may now, but they didn't then. I know some of the people that do the ESPYs. And, like, I've seen one of them socially since then. I'm like, I don't know. What? No. You slandered me. I don't want anything to do with you. Don't get near me.
2: Oh, man. That's great.
0: Are you finding it, Dan?
1: I'm still working. It's not easy.
0: It was written up.
1: A lot of
0: like,
1: social.
0: Outkick did like, it. A lot of Fox News did it, I think.
2: The Will Kane Award.
1: Yeah, Will. Will doesn't share a lot of his own social clips, so, you know, I'll just find it.
3: I can't find it right
2: Will
3: now.
2: Will Kane Award is
1: maybe we'll do it for Friday.
2: It's not even an ESPY. It's just a guy standing over a woman yelling at her.
3: I can't believe they did you dirty like that. That's a wild move.
0: Can't you believe that? Because I was a former employee?
3: But at an award show.
2: Yes, exactly.
3: That they just had to, like, play this negative clip from their own network.
1: Own airwaves.
2: Yes.
3: Yes. Airwaves.
2: Yes.
0: Yes, from their own airwaves.
3: On a positive award show.
2: Yes.
1: It wasn't
3: just
1: like
3: to
1: he,
3: say, look
1: he,
3: at what we're up against.
2: Right.
1: It wasn't like
3: they give an award.
2: Hey, guys.
1: It said this on Fox.
3: It is the most wild thing I've ever heard in my life.
2: Yeah. Hey, everybody. Crazy. Before we give an award for beating cancer, listen to what this dick had to say when I used to work here.
3: Thank God we got rid
0: on our airwaves.
3: Yeah.
2: Hey, everybody, this next award goes to someone who survived cancer. But first, this dick used to work here. Here's what he had to say.
3: Oh,
0: How many times, you know that viral clip that I did where on Equal Pay? How many times has Megan Rapinoe been sent that clip? I'll bet you she's been sent that clip a lot.
3: Yesterday.
2: Oh, yeah. She's got a little Will Kane voodoo doll somewhere.
3: Wait, I think I have it.
0: Yeah, that is wrong. You guys are getting me worked up and fired up again. Yeah.
2: Oh, my God.
0: Yeah, hell with them.
2: Guy gave his heart and soul. Lived in Connecticut. Had to live in Connecticut to do that job.
0: At their sports award show. Somebody at some point goes, you know what? We should have a Grammys. We should have an Oscars. Sports is big. Why don't we have an award show? Meanwhile, the world does not care about award shows. Every single award show going down.
2: What's the viewership for that? How many people do we know? What kind of audience did I get for that?
1: You know, Vince, I've been working here.
3: I watched most of it.
1: Yeah, I've been working here for 4 years, and I've pitched at the end of every year, hey, we should have a Will Keane award show.
2: Definitely.
1: And just be like the best this and that for the year. No, he hates it. Hates the idea. Throws it out. We're on vacation.
0: No, I'd do a podcast.
1: We're going dark.
0: I would do a podcast award show. That's fine. Like, what are you talking about? Like, we'll best clip of the year, best this?
1: Yeah. Well, Vince dressed up in a tuxedo with the envelopes.
2: Absolutely.
4: Tell you why it's like this. Mm. Now, there's two things, first of all. When you talk about, as Trevor Scales just laid out, the bonus difference between the men's team and the women's team, between pool, or got paid out in dollars in revenue.
0: Is this still the SB deal?
4: Strive for.
5: It was in the U.S.
4: And that's comparing a.
3: It's just the clip they played this part.
0: Yeah, and then they have Julie Foudy respond to me.
6: Look at the tweets.
0: Then they got me in my clip saying the men make much more, and then they got Julie Foudy in an interview where they sat her down and they played it, and then she's like, "Yeah, we get that all the time."
2: Everybody's
0: and then they give
2: them
0: an award.
3: And then here's the award.
2: Can you imagine?
3: Oh, God, that's my favorite
2: thing. I want to hear the opening of the award.
3: That's my favorite thing.
2: Thank you, ESPYs. And, you know, that guy, whoever he was that used to work here, doesn't know what he's talking about.
0: I'm glad
2: about.
0: You fired his ass. Yeah. Where's he gone on to? But he's disappeared.
2: What's he doing
3: but
2: now?
3: But knowing, after working for Dan Patrick and him talking about the, you know, leadership there, I'm not surprised by it.
0: Yeah.
2: Oh, man. Yeah. That's great. You kidding me?
0: We're going to do our own award show. You got an award? I got an award show. I'm going to do an award show. And I'm going to do some prepackaged
3: and you get an award.
0: Pieces. Yes. It's going to be great.
3: Yeah. We're going after everyone.
0: All right, Vince. You were late, but we appreciate you coming in here today.
2: Thank you for having me.
0: Fight the traffic. Thank you, as always. Vince,
2: thank you,
0: Vince August. He's great. We appreciate it. So too are Tinfoil Pat and Two A Day Stan. That's going to do it for us today. Make sure you follow us on Spotify or Apple. We'll see you again next time.
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10: Addressing the Nation. I'm Ted Lindner, Fox News. President Trump addressing the nation on Thursday night, discussing voting integrity and as well as what can be done to help secure our elections in the future.
11: I've also ordered DHS to notify every state about non-citizens on their voter rolls and direct them to remove all ineligible voters from the lists immediately.
10: Fox's Aisha Hosni with more.
12: He has announced that he's declassifying a trove of documents that he claims reveals vulnerabilities in our election system. Those documents are now posted on the White House website. He's alleging that China hacked and gathered voter information on some 200 million Americans over a number of years. That includes names, addresses, voting affiliation. The president says intelligence officials that knew about this did not inform Congress.
10: Meantime, not everyone on board with the theme of President Trump's speech. Senator Chuck Schumer weighing in.
13: Donald Trump's speech tonight has nothing to do with the 2020 elections. It has everything to do with the 2026 elections. He's scared to death that he will lose in 2026. And so he's trying to change the subject.
10: SpaceX on Thursday backing out at the last second. The planned test flight for SpaceX's mega Starship rocket in Texas aborted within 1 second or so from blasting off after some of its 33 main engines failed to ignite. SpaceX founder and CEO Elon Musk saying two engines will be replaced before another launch is set. When it finally happens, it'll be Starship's 13th flight blasting off to shoot through space and halfway around the world. And Taco Bell says it's taken action due to the Cyclospora outbreak. The fast food chain saying in a statement it's pulled certain ingredients from some locations amid the outbreak of parasitic infections causing explosive diarrhea. The health and safety of our guests is our top priority, according to the Taco Bell Corporation, putting out a statement this week. 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
5: 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We would love to meet you.
10: Fighting between the U.S. and Iran has intensified, the Pentagon announcing a strike against a commercial vessel accusing the ship of attempting to break the U.S. naval blockade of Iranian ports in the Strait of Hormuz.
4: For the first time since President Trump ordered a resumption of the naval blockade, U.S. forces disabled an oil tanker, firing Hellfire missiles at the stacks, trying to run through it to Iran's Karg Island. To date, two other commercial ships have reversed course and turned away from the blockade, enforced by 20 U.S. warships and hundreds of aircraft. Video from the U.S. Military Central Command shows F-18 Super Hornets launching with standard land attack missiles attached with a range of 170 miles. Iran has responded by launching recent attacks against Iraq, Bahrain, Jordan, and Kuwait.
10: Fox's Lucas Tomlinson. Deadly flooding sweeping through Texas hill country.
6: Catastrophic flooding claimed two lives on Thursday. Texas Governor Greg Abbott confirmed a man near Comfort, Texas was swept away in an RV, and a woman near Uvalde was swept away while driving. The Guadalupe River surged to nearly 17 feet. The rising waters still flooded roads, threatened homes, and brought on painful memories.
14: It is triggering. Trying to sleep through the night through the storm was impossible.
6: Now, the good news is the worst of the weather has passed. Lingering showers are possible through the end of the day, but not enough to cause another river rise. In Kerrville, Texas, I am Brandi Campbell, Fox Weather.
10: And no body camera, no traffic stop. Immigration enforcement offering new guidance to ICE officers across the country. Tell them they can resume traffic stops, but only if at least one agent is wearing a body cam. Critics of President Trump's immigration policies have called for more transparency. This week, two immigrants were killed during traffic encounters in two separate incidents, one in the state of Texas and the other in the state of Maine. I'm Ted Lindner. This is Fox News.
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16: 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That's exactly why they want to destroy ICE.
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18: 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Welcome and good morning.
19: Hello.
18: We'll try to be as clear as the beautiful Dallas sky and not as smoky. We will be completely and totally transparent here today. Won't be smoky like it is up north.
19: Yeah.
18: When I came in, I figured out I was about 14 miles from the airport. Yeah. And the air is so crystal clear that I could see like eight planes lined up coming in on both runways at DFW.
19: Yeah.
18: And when you see it from that far away, it looks like a bunch of dive bombers coming down. That's what it looks like. But it was I couldn't believe how clear the landing lights were from that far away. And that's after the entire day talking to friends and relatives in both New York and Cleveland. Leafy, my old producer at our great affiliate KXL. In Portland, he's in Cleveland, and he said they had to cancel activities today. They were canceling activities in my brother told me in the Buffalo area. It's like you just don't want to go out. You breathe it in, and I know that on pollution days here, especially if I'm working out heavily, I feel like I have a slight allergy when that happens here.
19: Right,
18: but you look at it, I mean the smoke was so thick up there. You know, so there's 77 I think yesterday. And I don't know exactly when this news item came out. There were 77 new wildfires yesterday in Canada. A total of over 850 wildfires going on right now.
19: Wow.
18: Wow. So that picture that I took of, that my sister took of Toronto might look completely different today. Now, the good thing is I fly in later on this morning to see my dad. For a couple days.
19: Yeah. Okay, good.
18: And
19: that's great.
18: By the time that I get in, it should be moved past. So winds are going to pick up to like 15 to 25 miles an hour. Mm. A cold front's moving in. Supposed to rain on Saturday. So from what I know, it should be okay.
19: Well, good. So there you good. Go. That's all good. Right. But yeah, we had the Sahara dust thing going on for a few minutes that came in a
18: couple weeks
19: Texas.
18: Ago.
19: Yeah. And I was actually out over the weekend late one night a couple of weeks ago, and I'm on the freeway not far from here, and the wind was unreal. It was really late, and the wind was unreal, and the dust, I couldn't believe it. I thought, is this another Sahara dust storm? It was construction dust.
18: Oh,
19: it was all the construction dirt, you know, being basically carried from those piles across the freeway.
18: They were building pyramids.
19: That's
18: so
19: pretty much
18: technically
19: it
18: might have been Sahara.
19: Yeah, yeah. So we were having dirt drifts instead of snow drifts. So, yeah, it was really bad. Man, the wind was unbelievable.
18: There was a New York Post story about Buffalo yesterday.
19: Yeah,
18: and about home prices and things like that, and it was funny because people are so reactionary. I mean, it's like back and forth. I'd never move there. It sucks. Well, you don't know. It's great. I mean, I've lived all over the country, and I'm originally from Buffalo, New York. I was born in Buffalo, New York at Millard Fillmore Hospital.
19: Yeah.
18: And every single city that I've lived in has had great things about it and things not so great. You know, it's just, we get into stupid arguments. It's like, I'll never forget the whole Money magazine. Do they even do it anymore when they would rate the best places to live? And we found the pattern early on that the best places to live is where the federal government or state governments, you know, have their capitals where a ton of taxpayer money is flowing in. And whenever there's a place, whether it's medical that has a ton of taxpayer dollars coming in, especially small and medium towns, or the small and medium towns that are state capitals, they're booming because you always have that influx from all over the state of taxpayer dollars.
19: Right.
18: But I remember at that time I was living and working at our great affiliate WROK in Rockford, Illinois, and Rockford was like I don't think it was last. It was like second last in the country. I remember my dad had something going on in Chicago, and he came and visited. And I drove him all around, and I said, by the way, Dad, this is, and it could have been that year they were there. It was like 90, 93 maybe, I don't know. So I don't know what ranking it was. And it's like, Dad, this is one of the worst places to live in the United States. And he went, God bless America.
19: Yeah, exactly. You know, I mean,
18: and because every city, you look at every city is dealing with poverty. Every city, you know, I don't know any city that doesn't have problems. And you can sit there and go, yeah, but the vast majority of cities are liberal. That's one of the problems.
19: That's actually one of the biggest problems. So, you know, I mean, I saw something about Mamdani, who goes far beyond liberalism, but Mamdani, he's considering banning landlords from getting proof of income and doing credit checks. Think about that.
18: So you can't
19: essentially qualify in any way.
18: And why would you do that? Because you want the landlords, you put them in an impossible situation where they can make money.
19: Yeah, right.
18: And the entire goal is for the state. For the state, because you want to cap what they can charge.
19: Yeah.
18: You want to cap, you know, rent, and then at the same time, because the next thing would be, okay, if you're going to cap, you know, if you're going to cap this, and your whole philosophy is that nobody should go into debt, because or nobody should be forced, you know, to pay their rent if they can't pay it. Well, then the next thing that you're going to have these landlords do is, they are going to absolutely check the credit scores and credit history of the people that are going to rent from them. Because already they have one problem with you wanting to cap what they can rent the places for. And then number two, you're coming out and throwing this out. You know, because once you do that, they're going to say, okay, we got to find out, you know, what's her credit score? Well, now you can't do that. You need to go into this thing completely blind, where the state controls your profitability or your potential of profitability, but and that will be doomed to fail.
19: Well, and that's it. That you, because you think about it, then you tie the hands of the landlords. Then here's the thing: where would you rent? You would have to then, if you were a renter, you'd have to find a place to live outside the city. That's the way it works, because he could only control that within the city.
18: Right.
19: Then you would have to just move outside the city, because landlords would just have to sell their properties. I don't know who they'd sell them to, you know, commercial entities. Or I thought about this. I thought, well, okay, you know how it used to be. I don't know if they still do this, but back in the day, back in the 1900s, they would often ask for first and last month's rent, right?
18: Mm-hmm.
19: And I thought, well, okay, 6 month lease, you pay 6 months up front. And who would be able to do that?
18: Wow.
19: Yeah.
18: That's a great point.
19: I mean, you know, there's no other way around. If he were able to get this done, there would be no way around that for landlords, except for to ask an entire lease term to be paid up front. Nobody can do that.
18: Well, I mean, it's because he's a young guy, and we're old folks here.
19: Yeah, right.
18: And so we remember public housing.
19: Yeah.
18: That's where they should go, public housing. Yeah. Well, Gary, what you don't understand is, they had the wrong people controlling public housing.
19: Well,
18: if you have the right people controlling the monopoly of public housing, it will be an incredible success, just like communism. The reason that socialism and communism hasn't worked is because you have the wrong people in charge, which, by the way, is admitting a dictatorship almost.
19: Right.
18: Or authoritarian control. because in the economic system of capitalism, it's so diversified, you're going to, you know, you can never make that claim. Capitalism is so diversified because what? You have so many, you have millions of people involved in the process and involved in an economic process that's voluntary between people. But as we now know, playing the whack job from the DSA, you know, yesterday.
20: Yeah.
18: My God, what a, I mean, seriously, you're dealing with, you're arguing with children where, you know, she was talking about, no debt, that you shouldn't have to work a job, that all companies will be non-for-profit in the United States.
20: Yeah.
18: But it's not about a bureaucracy. What the hell are you talking about? And we kept stopping and playing bits and pieces of it back and going, she's contradicting herself again.
20: Right.
18: Of course, if you go from where we are right now in the United States to everything being non-for-profit, which means it's being run by the federal government, you are going to increase the size of bureaucracy like has never been seen before in the United States, ever.
19: Well, think about what the president and the government basically released tonight as he gave his speech. Think about how bad it would be. Think about how bad and how powerful deep state would be. What they could get away with in that kind of world that the DSA is lining up, in that kind of nation that the DSA is, that they believe is going to happen. It's not going to happen in our lifetime, but this is what they're pushing for.
18: You know what I was thinking, and we'll get into the specifics of what, you know, Trump said last night and what Republicans should do with it, but I'm confident that they won't.
19: Right.
18: Because I think what you look at this entire week with the president yesterday, what he talked about, and by the way, whether it was Catherine Herridge on CBS, we'll have the audio coming up. She said, "No, this has been known. This is
19: right.
18: This has been vetted. This actually happened.
19: This actually did happen.
18: They kept it. But think about this, because I was thinking about this on the way to work, as I was watching the planes land at DFW. The whole Hillary Clinton thing.
19: Mm.
18: There's never been a bigger political scandal, and she's never been asked a question from any media about it.
19: Right."
18: She is the one that set up Trump. You've never had a scandal like that to try to change the outcome of a presidential election.
19: Right.
18: I was thinking that yesterday when I was listening to the president, I'm like, well, yeah, but the potential of China is there. We know the potential of Hillary.
19: Yeah.
18: We not only do we know the potential of Hillary, we know what actually she did. And she's never been questioned ever, from what I know. In that she will not, she only goes to friendly media.
19: And that's why.
18: Who will never ask the question.
19: Exactly.
18: If that happened the reverse, conservative media would ask.
19: It, you know, because for a split second, I thought, why is she always only on MS for the time being, or whatever they're called? And I thought, you know, because that's small time for her, if you think about it, right?
18: Yeah.
19: And she looks small time. It's because she can get away with it there. She knows. You know, this is somebody who's very, very sophisticated in controlling basically her environment, who's going to have access to her, including in the 2016 election cycle when young reporters who weren't, you know, they were kids during the whole Monica Lewinsky thing, started asking questions about her husband.
18: Oh.
19: And she was running for president, and they were like, nope, no questions. And they built a wall around her, and you couldn't get to her. You know, they had to vet every reporter that was going to get a sit down.
18: So when you look at, you know, what Hillary did to set up the Trump campaign through the money and the DNC money and her election money, which they were fined by the Federal Elections Commission for basically hiding where that money was going, which was opposition research that they made up on Trump, which was the dossier, which was a bunch of lies. They just said, what crazy things can we say about Trump? Hillary Clinton organized the entire thing. Hillary Clinton and the DNC organized that entire thing. And as I told you, when I met that couple at the hotel that I stay at in Buffalo back, what, about was it 5 months ago, maybe 4 months ago?
2: Mm-hmm.
18: They had no idea. They said, why are you making stuff up? They had no idea that that ever existed.
2: Right.
18: They had no idea. I said, well, the dossier was all made up.
2: Yeah.
18: No, it wasn't. Yeah, it was.
2: Well,
18: here it is. And I said, I can show you. And this is where we get into it. I can show you all of the evidence. And every time I said, I can show you all the evidence, their response was, we don't believe anything in the media. And then my response was, then how did you form your opinion?
19: Right. Where did you learn what you learned?
18: I mean, it's just, you go in this, you can't get anywhere with them because they'll just deny reality. Or I have come to realize by doing this and being in the arena of debate now for, you know, in a few years, it'll be four decades. I mean, I've actually been in it more than, you know, because I was a station manager, so I was actually involved more in news stuff and everything else in news departments, you know, so it's at least 40 years doing that. It is true. Ignorance is bliss.
2: Yeah.
18: People walk around very blissful in their opinions that are completely wrong and don't want to let any new information in that would change their bliss based on ignorance. It really is true.
19: Yeah, right. They have no clue. None.
18: Where I've always been this way. I'm curious about everything.
19: Oh yeah.
18: And if I get new information that I can verify is true, that can change my opinion on something, but I don't jump on something and neither do you with incomplete information.
19: I can't get to the point of a conclusion if I don't know everything or at least enough.
18: And we live in a society where everybody is speculating and jumping to conclusions before the facts are in.
19: Yep.
18: We are Red Eye Radio.
19: Brought to you by Hotshot Secret.
20: 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This tip was brought to you by J.J. 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
0: 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We would love to meet you.
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0: is the Fox News Rundown. Now a look at sports.
1: Four-time NBA champion LeBron James telling fans at Fanatics Fest in New York Thursday that he is not ready to reveal his next team, but that a decision is coming soon. The league's all-time leading scorer is a free agent after he spent the last eight seasons with the Los Angeles Lakers. He will be entering his 24th NBA season. Only one game in Major League Baseball Thursday as the Mets beat the Phillies 4-1. Mets catcher Francisco Alvarez had two home runs in the win. The game started an hour early due to the smoke covering Philadelphia from the Canadian wildfires. That's your sports on the Fox News Rundown. Tony Genualdo, Fox News.
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3: Isn't it amazing that every single day at every single press conference, this league has to expose itself as not a real sports league, but as an agenda. And to say black women are amazing is certainly true. To say white women are amazing is certainly true. And you can give examples both ways. But let's not make any mistake. These little white girls are watching what's happening to Caitlin Clark. They understand, while for her league, maybe not for a junior high school team, but for her league, Paige Beckers is a nice player. Thank God for her mental health. Thank God for her physical well-being. Thank God that she's willing to speak up. Because when you don't speak up, and you're better than all the sisters, when you don't speak up, when you have a boyfriend, when you don't acquiesce to the angry lesbian mob of the WNBA, you get bullied. For OutKicks, don't at me. I'm Dan Dockich, and this is Fox News Rundown.
4: 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We would love to meet you.
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6: Get to know these three letters, DSA, Democrat Socialists of America. And now they're chalking up wins to the point where they're being profoundly honest in what they want to do to this country. Hi, everyone. Yes, the DSA now see that they could win in deep blue cities, New York, Seattle, Washington, D.C. And now they want to talk about, in the open, what they want to do to radicalize and blow up institutions that have existed for centuries, such as the U.S. Senate. If these folks gain power in a serious way outside of becoming mayors of blue cities, they will not only blow up institutions like the Senate, they will make the Supreme Court look something like the New York Yankees roster by stacking it with liberals until they have a comfortable margin, all in the name of saving democracy. Oh, and they really do want to defund the police and allow every illegal in this country to become legal citizens, all while abolishing ICE. Establishment Democrats, wake up. These people are not your friends, and they will cost you elections if you continue to bow down and kiss the ring of the DSA. I'm Joe Concha.
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8: The U.S. bombed Iran a sixth straight night. I'm Dave Anthony, Fox News. U.S. Central Command says they hit military targets from infrastructure to surveillance to air defense. While Iranian media reports the American strikes took out bridges and power sites.
9: This is significant escalation. The targeting of roads, bridges, and bases around the port city of Bandar Abbas is significant because it cuts off Iran's Revolutionary Guard Corps supply routes, essentially isolating them. Bandar Abbas is key to controlling the Strait of Hormuz, and the U.S. has maintained their military action is aimed at degrading Iran's ability to attack commercial ships traveling through that critical waterway.
8: Fox's Madeline Rivera. Iran's retaliated again, launching missiles and drones at Gulf countries with U.S. bases in Bahrain, Jordan, and Qatar, and in Kuwait, where a power and water desalination plant was hit, doing major damage. China is this morning denying what President Trump claimed last night in a primetime address, that it interfered with U.S. elections.
10: They knew I was wise to them.
8: Alleging China gathered voter information on about 200 million Americans.
10: The People's Republic of China carried out what is believed to be the largest compromise of election data in history.
11: He's released once classified documents he says proves it was a coordinated effort by China on many fronts. The president also claimed China attempted to influence the 2020 election for former President Joe Biden.
8: That's Fox's Grinnell Scott. The president also again urged Congress to pass a law requiring proof of citizenship and voter ID that Democrats and some Republicans oppose. Before the address, Senate Minority Leader Chuck Schumer said the president wants
12: to undermine the right to vote, rig the midterm elections in his favor, knowing massive losses are otherwise inevitable.
8: Two people are now dead in the South Texas flooding that has been triggered by heavy rain. Areas like in Uvalde, we've gotten more than 2 feet of rain this week. America's listening to Fox News.
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21: With the blockade now active, the U.S. has been on the offensive. One ship has been fired on. This is a tanker flagged out of Curacao named the Belmont.
22: What happens next?
23: The stakes are high as Todd Blanche needs the support of every Republican on the Senate Judiciary Committee to advance to the full Senate.
22: Happens here.
24: 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It's the smallest increase since January.
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26: This is America in the Morning from Westwood One. It's Friday, July 17th, 2026. I'm Clayton Neville in for John Trout. Here's what's coming up on America in the Morning.
27: In a primetime speech covered by only some of the major networks, President Trump says American elections are vulnerable to outside meddling. I'm John Stolness in Washington.
28: What's it like downwind from Canada's wildfires?
29: Smoking a cigarette, and we're getting the secondhand smoke.
28: I'm Richard Johnson.
30: I would describe it as frightening in a good way.
26: The Blue Angels given the all clear after an especially low flyover.
31: The Trump administration is moving to deny green cards to immigrants who use public benefits like food stamps, housing vouchers, or Medicaid. Jennifer King, Washington.
32: President Trump's teleprompter operator is on unpaid leave after allegedly making prediction market bets on the president's speeches. Kaya Pinjwani, Washington.
26: All ahead on America in the Morning. It's 7 after. President Trump took to the airwaves last night to announce the release of hundreds of pages of declassified material that he says proves U.S. elections aren't safe and stressed the need for Congress to pass his sweeping elections reform bill. John Stolness has more from Washington.
27: The president claims the documents show China attempted to influence the 2020 presidential election that he lost to Joe Biden.
0: Over a period of years, starting during the 2020 election cycle, the People's Republic of China carried out what is believed to be the largest compromise of election data in history.
27: And pointed to reports that the former Venezuelan government rigged voting machines in their country in order to secure election victories.
0: This intelligence underscores why we must take urgent action to ensure that our own system can never, ever be hacked or compromised like it was in the past.
27: However, critics argue the information China acquired was publicly available and could not be used to manipulate vote results. And numerous audits and investigations have been conducted on the 2020 election, none of which support the president's longstanding claim of fraud. Nevertheless, Trump warned Americans changes are needed.
0: Put together, these disclosures reveal an election system so broken and so vulnerable that no one can possibly defend it.
27: The president once again pushed for his landmark election security measure to become law.
0: Congress must pass the Save America Act. How easy is that to do unless you want to cheat?
27: Democratic Congressman Jim Himes on MS Now says Trump is simply trying to set up a constitutional crisis on election night this November.
1: He was setting the basis for him to turn around at midnight on election day and say, I warned you. I warned you back in July that the Chinese were doing XYZ and the Venezuelans were doing XYZ and all this terrible stuff. It happened tonight. I am deploying federal officers from the Department of Homeland Security to seven states. They will be seizing ballot boxes.
27: Multiple networks chose not to take the president's remarks live, including ABC and NBC. CNN did not air the full speech, while MS Now and CBS aired some of it live. Fox News carried all of it.
0: Fraud like this should mean a revocation of their licenses. They use our public multi-billion dollar in value airways for absolutely no money. They pay nothing.
27: After the speech, Fox News stated they were, quote, not in a position to evaluate the accuracy of the president's statements or claims at this time. John Stolness, Washington.
26: From the upper Midwest to the East Coast, visibility is horrible and trying to breathe is even worse. It's all thanks to smoke from the hundreds of wildfires burning in Canada. Correspondent Rich Johnson reports air quality in Chicago and New York City has become a serious health concern.
28: The wildfire smoke is something for all the senses to experience.
2: It was smoggy. It smelled like burnt gasoline and burnt plastic.
28: Brooklyn resident Zimri Glanzer was not able to spend much time on her balcony.
2: With my asthma, it was actually so hard to breathe. The air felt really thick.
28: It was the same story all the way west to Chicago, which took tourist Samuel Etienne by surprise.
3: I live down in Miami, so we don't really get that much wildfires happening, and it's a bit overwhelming. I had to run to the store and buy myself a mask and a Mercy inhaler, and I was not expecting this.
28: But the first to feel it were the people of Canada, especially Toronto, where it's like
29: the earth smoking a cigarette, and we're getting the secondhand smoke.
28: Toronto public health official Howard Shapiro tells CTV that smoke is carrying a lot of really bad stuff.
29: Those particles are going to contain a whole sort of soup of different chemicals and compounds.
28: Material that can get into your bloodstream, making existing health problems even worse.
4: We always worry about those people that have respiratory or cardiovascular illnesses, so things like asthma, chronic obstructive pulmonary disease.
28: Dr. Daryl Thornton is a critical care and pulmonary physician at the Metro Health System in Cleveland. His comment courtesy of WKYC. With most Canadian fires nowhere near being contained, much less put out, the U.S. National Weather Service says we should get used to the smoky air. Forecasters say it could be around until snow begins to fall in Canada. That's too much for some U.S. lawmakers to bear. Four members of the House have written to Canadian Prime Minister Mark Carney demanding that Canada do more to prevent wildfires. And Ohio Senator Bernie Moreno says he's going to introduce a bill to sanction Canada. And while the Northeast got it first, the Mid-Atlantic from D.C. to North Carolina will feel the effects today as all that smoke moves south. I'm Richard Johnson.
26: 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It's 12 after. A flyover by the Blue Angels in Pensacola cleared by the Navy Secretary. We've got details when America in the Morning returns. Don't go anywhere.
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0: It's 5 minutes till. It was a historic courtroom verdict in Kentucky where a company that manufactures ghost guns was ordered to pay over $100 million following the death of a teenager who purchased the company's pistol-building kit online. Correspondent Jennifer King reports.
1: Husky Armory LLC, a company that sells ghost gun kits, has been ordered to pay over $104 million in the 2023 death of teenager Henry Willis. The Louisville, Kentucky jury verdict is believed to be the largest ever awarded against a firearms dealer. Laura Herp's son was 18 when he purchased a Glock pistol build kit and used it to end his life.
2: Husky Armory robbed our family of the time we needed to help him through his darkest moments. I firmly believe my son would be alive today if Husky Armory had sold him that ghost gun. Putting time and space between a person in crisis and a firearm can make all the difference between life and death.
1: The two-day trial focused on whether the company skirted federal regulations requiring background checks and barring the sale of ghost gun kits to people under 21. Dana Mulhauser is an attorney with Everytown Law.
3: They bypassed his parents. They bypassed the law, and they shipped a lethal weapon right to his door.
1: I'm Jennifer King.
0: A new movie is hitting theaters this weekend, directed by Christopher Nolan, one that's already had the approval of Tom Cruise, who got an advance ticket to the film. Entertainment reporter Kevin Carr has a sneak peek at The Odyssey.
4: Oscar-winning director Christopher Nolan goes to war with his new film, The Odyssey.
5: After years of war, no one could stand between my men. And home.
4: This adaptation of Homer's epic poem about the Greek army attempting to return home from the Trojan War stars Matt Damon as the hero Odysseus, who takes a 10-year journey with his men facing giants, monsters, and witches along the way.
5: I think it's asleep.
4: Nolan's work blows hot and cold for me, sometimes offering an incredible cinematic experience.
6: Let's go!
4: And other times plodding with bombastic pretension.
5: You gods don't speak in ways we understand.
4: I can't say that The Odyssey escaped all of this, but it worked for me to deliver a truly epic event.
7: The gods told you.
5: Then I defy the gods.
4: Sure, there are some script problems, but I give that a pass, considering it's based on hundreds of pages of ancient verse. Nolan is in his element with massive set pieces featuring some excellent practical effects and a truly terrifying look at war.
5: I need everyone in this party dead. I can still save them.
4: Yet it also offers a forgotten message of humanity.
8: Tell me what you remember.
4: Even if you only know about the Trojan horse and the fuller brush-style military helmets, The Odyssey is a fascinating journey.
5: We won the war. Help me go home.
4: The Odyssey gets 4.5 stars out of 5. I'm Kevin Carr, and that's the way I see it.
0: America in the Morning for Friday, July 17th, 2026, is produced by Jeff McKay. I'm Clayton Neville in for John Trout, and this is Westwood One.
9: 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We would love to meet you.
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12: Hitting Iran even harder. I'm Dave Anthony, Fox News. That's what the U.S. did on a sixth consecutive night of bombing. Central Command says they hit military targets from air defense to infrastructure. Iran State TV says bridges were taken out. Fox's Peter Ducey reports.
13: The war planners here at the White House are trying something different. They started bombing overnight roads and bridges around Bandar Abbas. The U.S. is trying to take out these bridges and roads, hoping to isolate the IRGC so they cannot resupply their people near Bandar Abbas, which is the key to controlling the Strait of Hormuz.
12: Iran trying to control that shipping waterway and has retaliated again today, launching missiles and drones at Gulf countries with U.S. bases, including Kuwait, where a power plant and water desalination facility were hit, causing widespread damage. China is denying it interfered in U.S. elections, especially in 2020, like President Trump claimed in an address last night.
6: 18 states have been bought, stolen, or hacked by China.
12: Fox's Aisha Hosni reports.
7: He has announced that he's declassifying a trove of documents that he claims reveals vulnerabilities in our election system. Those documents are now posted on the White House website. He's alleging that China hacked and gathered voter information on some 200 million Americans over a number of years.
12: Democratic Senate leader Chuck Schumer called the Trump speech a pathetic attempt to deny the president lost the 2020 election. Two people are now dead in the Texas flooding disaster caused by more than 2 feet of rain this week, sending rivers and creeks overflowing in communities including Uvalde.
14: Water rushing through all of the main roads in that town. Everything shut. Businesses and homes being inundated. First responders moving as fast as they could to get evacuations going and rescues. Over 200 people rescued in the past several days across the region.
12: Fox Weather's Robert Ray in San Antonio. 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
20: This is Tim Hamrich of the Ag Information Network with your Farm of the Future report. Water management is one of the biggest challenges facing agriculture in California and other dry regions. Currently, growers rely on soil moisture sensors to determine when to irrigate. A new system by UC Riverside can map soil moisture tree by tree, so growers can water only when and where is needed. Professor of Precision Agriculture Elias Scudero says this is something growers have been requesting for some time.
21: A lot of these growers already have some soil moisture sensors. But again, these are tremendous information, right? But they provide not the information that those growers needed, because you measure soil moisture at a single point, and that tells you very little about an entire orchard. And even if you are so good that you're planting it in the average point of your field, you're over irrigating half of it and under irrigating the other half. So if you have these distributed sensors, so just a few sensors in a field, and you're able to mobilize another sensor that can learn from those sensors and then translate this information across the entire field, that becomes an opportunity to map soil moisture at every single field. And that's what we started doing exactly 5 or so years ago.
20: The research is still ongoing, but Scudero would like to see crop consultants and service providers able to assist growers with this technology in the future.
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20: 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I'm Tim Hamrich.
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2: Friday morning commute looking very nice with no slowdowns in Nampa on eastbound I-84. Traffic moving very nicely between Karcher Road and Garrity Boulevard. That continues eastbound through Meridian with no slowdowns or merging delays at 10 Mile Road, Meridian Road, and Eagle Road. Past Eagle Road, no slowdowns going through the Flying Y. Normal speeds on the inbound connector going into downtown Boise. And looking elsewhere in the Treasure Valley, no major slowdowns coming out of Caldwell on eastbound Highway 26. Traffic moving very nicely on eastbound State Street coming out of Star.
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25: Hot and dry today across the Treasure Valley with highs in the upper 90s to around 100. The better chance for thunderstorms will be across southwest, central, and south central Idaho this afternoon, where storms could produce wind gusts up to 60 miles per hour and heavy rain. Tonight stays warm and tomorrow will be hot, with smoke becoming more noticeable. For News Talk KBOI, I'm CBS 2 weather anchor Eric Walker.
26: This has a chance. 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And Casper comes through for Team USA.
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28: 6:07. It is warm outside this morning as we get underway. Weather has been really, really weird over the last 24 to 48 hours. And when I say weird, I say that you can drive 15 miles one direction and get a completely different weather system going on than what you have in one city. And I'll give you an example. Wow. Yesterday, I'm sitting there watching videos posted in Eagle that just show a torrential downpour and 50 mile an hour winds. And then I see another video somebody posted from a baseball game, and hail starts falling and kids are running off the field because there's huge hail and wind blowing. And I'm sitting there in Nampa and we're clear, sunny, no wind whatsoever. I'm going, is this today or some other day that people are posting?
29: What you're describing makes me think, gosh, we're almost living in Idaho.
28: And we, even this morning, we have different weather because we didn't have a storm last night in Nampa. But this morning when I left, massive lightning storm over Lake Lowell going on. I get into Boise. We have clear skies in Boise. Mm-hmm. We also have a 5 or 6 degree temperature difference from Nampa to Boise. When I left Nampa this morning, it was 80 degrees at my house. When I got into downtown Boise, it was only 75. So I don't know if it's because of the clouds and the lightning storms holding the heat in over Nampa right now, but very, very different. You had lightning storms yesterday. A couple different fires were started by those lightning storms, including one in near Weezer that closed down Highway 95 both directions because of the dangerous activities from the smoke and the fire. The road's now back open again, by the way. We'll be talking a little bit about fires because as many fires as we've had, and I know it seems weird this year. I mean, we have fires every year.
29: Sure.
28: But it seems this year, and I'm okay with that because it's easier to fight fires that are going on rangelands here in the Treasure Valley than it is to fight them in the mountains, even though we've had a few fires in the mountains. But it seems like this year, a little bit different than most of the fires that we've had here in Idaho, especially in southwest Idaho, have been fires going on in and around Boise, Cuna, Meridian, Mountain Home, in range brush fires. even the fire in the foothills, you know, kind of started towards more of the flat areas before it moved up into the mountain areas. The Claremont fire is what I'm talking about, which, by the way, is still not contained. But it seems more like this year we have had brush fires going on here in the Treasure Valley than we have seen in the mountains, which, like I said, I'm perfectly fine with that. Canada, however, is having a massive problem with fires this year. Over 800 fires are burning in Canada right now. And all of that smoke is being brought in, causing dangerous levels of
29: in American cities,
28: unbreathable air in the Midwest and Northeast,
29: including New York City. Mm-hmm. I mean, people are waking up thinking they're in Los Angeles.
28: There are people that just can't go outside because they have breathing difficulties already, and that the air quality level is at a massive, unhealthy level, so they're not even able to go outside. We'll give you an update on that coming up here for you this morning. Today, by the way, is Open Phones Friday, too. So anything you want to talk about, we'll talk about. Thank you guys for yesterday filling in while I took a day off.
29: Okay. How did you do?
0: Yeah, how'd it go yesterday,
29: Mike? I'm gonna go ahead and guess you didn't win because you... Okay, now here's the deal. Mike sent us a picture like before we got off the air of him standing next to Troy Merritt, PGA golfer, former Boise State guy. And so he was playing, so we just assumed you weren't going to win.
28: 1 week ago yesterday, yeah. Troy Merritt was leading the PGA tournament at 7-under. And he had qualified for the Dominican Republic Open, which is going on this weekend. And I'm like, well, why aren't you there if you qualified? And he goes, well, I didn't want to sweat my butt off, so I decided to play in Caldwell.
29: Where
28: he won considerably less money than he could have won,
29: but it was
28: the
29: what?
28: PGA and the Dominican Republic.
29: But it was like, what, 100 degrees or whatever?
28: Yeah, but it's a dry heat.
29: Oh, sure.
28: Yeah, mm-hmm. and we played at 8 in the morning and by the time it got really hot.
29: If you can't work up a sweat in a dry heat, you aren't trying.
28: By the way, we played about as good. Our team did about mm-hmm. as good. I don't. We could have maybe been 20 under. We finished at 18 under.
29: Nice,
28: which is absolutely amazing. We parred two par threes, so we could have been 20 under, which means we still would have lost by one. But we lost by three because Troy Merritt team, who by the way also has Cody Pickett.
29: Oh, so all
28: former NFL all football player,
29: all professional athletes. That's fair.
28: And as far as Troy Merritt hits it, he had another player on his team who hits it 40 yards longer on drives than Troy Merritt does. Yeah,
29: but doesn't putt as well apparently.
28: He is a PGA Tour professional.
29: Oh, okay. Yes.
28: When I saw that team and my team and I are talking, I go, well, we're not playing for first place. We're playing for second.
29: Well, and you got second, right?
28: No.
29: Oh, third?
28: Yeah, we got third or fourth. So,
29: well, I mean, that's not bad.
28: Yeah, we played as about as good as we could and still lost by by three.
29: I've finished fourth in a threesome.
28: We did raise money. This was, by the way, Lan Larrison.
29: Mm-hmm.
28: You know him, right?
29: Right.
28: He is the NFL player from Valley View. Went to high school in Valley View.
29: Patriots.
28: Yep, plays for the New England Patriots. He didn't get drafted. He played at UC Davis, by the way, for Dan Hawkins, who was also there mm-hmm. yesterday.
29: Cool.
28: So I sat down and got to talk with him a little bit after the tournament. And he puts this together to raise money for Valley View High School every year. I am efforting. He said he has to check, but he has to go to training camp next Tuesday, so he's here visiting, of course.
29: Larrison.
28: Yes. Yeah. And we may get a chance to talk with him Monday before he goes back on Tuesday, but he has to get checked, the official okie-dokie from the New England Patriots.
29: Is Dan still helping out in Pocatello?
28: Yes.
29: Okay.
28: Yep. Still helping out in Pocatello.
29: His son is the head coach at
28: Cody
29: Iowa State.
28: Cody is the head coach, Yep. So... he was, by the way, there because he was the one that recruited Lan to play at UC Davis, where kind of surprisingly in this day and age, Lan Larrison played all 4 years at UC Davis with NIL. He could have gone to a bigger program and mm-hmm. Made a lot more money, but decided to stay there. Worked out for him. He's in the NFL
29: they've always been one of the best FCS teams.
28: Yeah. To show how much New England Patriots liked him, even though he was not drafted, he was one of their first free agent signings for $1 million guaranteed.
29: Ooh.
28: Yeah. Free agents.
29: That does indicate they like you.
28: Yeah, free agents don't get guaranteed contracts very often.
29: Not seven-figure guaranteed contracts.
28: So he got hurt last year, but he's hoping that this year will be much, much better. But thank you guys for filling in and allowing me to do my civic duty yesterday. Other things we're going to be talking about today.
29: Duty is right.
28: President Trump addressed the nation, saying he will... release declassified documents that prove U.S. elections are not safe. We'll talk about that coming up here for you this morning. And, of course, we have lots of sports to talk about. This is your first update. Once again, brought to you by Riceworks Asian Fusion Steakhouse in downtown Kuna. They are open today. And today is another great day to get in early between 4 and 6 o'clock. Number one, because it's going to be hot and they have air conditioning. Mm. They also have ice-cold beverages that buy one, get one. On specialty drinks, also on sushi rolls. That's 4 till 6, Riceworks Main Street, downtown Kuna.
29: And they have pineapple ice cream.
28: Mm.
29: The Boise State Athletic Department announced Thursday former head football coach Lyle Setensich has died at the age of 81. Setensich died June 23rd in Grover Beach, California, on the central coast just south of San Luis Obispo. Setensich led the Broncos from 1983 to 1986. Before that, he had been the team's defensive coordinator from 1980, their national championship year, to 1982. He led Boise State to 24 wins as a head coach and is tied for ninth in school history in victories with Pokey Allen and Spencer Danielson, who undoubtedly will have more after this season. After leaving the Broncos, Setensich was the head coach at Cal Poly San Luis Obispo for 6 years. He then was an assistant coach at Pacific, Arizona State, UC Berkeley, and Texas Tech. He retired from coaching in 2007 after 5 seasons as the Red Raiders defensive coordinator. Golfers are on the course right now in round 2 of the British Open at Royal Birkdale in Southport, England. The surprise leader after day one was 26-year-old American Jackson Suber, who finished tied for 57th in the Boise Open in 2024. Suber shot a 5-under 65 playing on a links-style golf course for the first time Thursday.
28: Wow.
29: It's also his first time in Europe. Suber shot a 69 today and is currently second on the leaderboard at 6-under. Australian Lucas Herbert is leading right now at 8-under after 14 holes. Herbert finished the front nine this morning with a 28.
28: With a what?
29: A 28, which ties
28: 28?
29: The all-time British Open record for 9 holes with the immortal Dennis Durnian, who shot a front nine 28 in 1983 when the tournament was also at Royal Birkdale.
28: I'm usually at 28 after 4 holes. That's crazy.
29: On Thursday, Herbert shot an even par 70, so he's 8-under today after 14. And the news from 41-year-old LeBron James is no news. James was asked Thursday if he had made a decision yet about where or even whether to play this fall. He said he has not. If James does suit up this season, it will be his 24th season, which would be a new record, breaking his own record of 23. Vince Carter played 22 NBA seasons, and Chris Paul, Dirk Nowitzki, Kevin Garnett, Kevin Willis, and Robert Parrish each played 21.
28: Where do you think he is going to play if he plays next? I think he's going to play because he's still one of the best players.
29: I think maybe he'll go back to Cleveland.
28: Do you really?
29: Well, I don't know. I don't have a clue, really.
28: No, that's why nobody has a clue.
29: Or he could stay with the Lakers.
28: I'm going to predict Golden State.
29: Okay.
28: I think he wants to stay in California, but I think he wants to play for somebody who maybe has a chance to win, and I don't think LA is going to be it.
29: He should probably go to the Knicks or the Spurs, then.
28: They don't have enough money.
29: Yeah. And that is sports.
4: KBOI traffic.
2: Normal speeds on eastbound 94 coming out of Nampa. Traffic moving very nicely between Karcher Road and Garrity Boulevard. That continues eastbound through Meridian on I-84. No slowdowns, emerging delays between 10 Mile Road and Eagle Road. Past Eagle Road, no slowdowns going through the Flying Y. Normal speeds on the inbound connector and no slowdowns going out towards the Boise Airport, Micron, and Mountain Home.
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32: A better life with Dr. Sanjay Gupta.
33: When you need your body to perform, but some of your muscles are having trouble, other muscles can sometimes help compensate. This is a great thing short term, but long term it can lead to serious and even chronic aches and pains. So if you've got nagging stiffness or irritation somewhere, don't push through it. Try to figure out why it's happening and how you can correct it. Strength and conditioning specialist Dana Santa says, performing exercises at a deliberate tempo makes it easier to notice when the wrong muscles are taking over, and also gives the intended muscles a chance to engage before that compensation kicks in. Dana suggests that starting with primary movement patterns such as squatting, hinging, pushing, pulling, rotating, and core can help make compensation easiest to identify and to address. I'm Dr. Sanjay Gupta, helping you live a better life.

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1: Good morning. 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By the way, we have another chance for you to win your tickets once again to see Dwight Yoakam. They go on sale this morning. You have a chance to win them before you buy them, though. Congratulations to our winners on Wednesday. Josie Shrum of Nampa won a pair of tickets. And yesterday, we chose Tim Dines of Marcing. Congratulations. Each going to be going to the concerts coming up in November to see Dwight Yoakam at Idaho Central Arena. We have one more day where you can win them before you buy them. Dwight Yoakam. All you have to do is text the word music today. M-U-S-I-C. Text to 208-336-3700. Coming up and then at the end of the show today, we'll pick that winner. And you'll have the final pair of win it before you buy it tickets. So if you haven't had a chance to win those tickets yesterday or Wednesday, today will be your final chance to win those. But once again, to win, you have to do a little bit of work. Text the word music to 208-336-3700. We're going to be checking in, of course, on the stock market. As of right now, Dow futures down over 300 points. NASDAQ down. S&P is also down. Crude oil is up over $80 a barrel, and the United States once again continued attacks on Iran 6 days in a row yesterday as we continue to pound cities and military installations within Iran. We'll give you the latest update on that coming up here for you once again this morning. Other things we're talking about on a local level, the man, rather, accused of stabbing and killing a man on the Greenbelt recently. We've got an update on that story. Kind of crazy. He was in court back in May on charges of assaulting and alleged knife attack back in May.
2: Not his first time.
1: No. He was acquitted in that court case 2 months before the attack on the Greenbelt that he ended up taking the life of another man. We'll give you the details on that particular story also coming up here for you this morning. And as I mentioned, it is Open Phones Friday, so if there's something you want to talk about, something that maybe earlier in the week we talked about, you didn't get a weigh in, or maybe even yesterday, feel free. We'll keep you updated with sports. We'll talk with Jeremiah Bates here in about 45 minutes on what's going on with the stock market. Also, this is a pretty crazy story. We've talked about how much Micron, our local company, is investing in expansion across the country. We've got something like, $9 billion, $10 billion being spent to expand two plants, build two new plants here in the Boise area. We've got billions of dollars that they just announced that they're going to be using to expand in New York. And then we have another company, a South Korean company, who has announced that they are going to be, now remember, I told you, you know, $10 billion, right?
2: Right.
1: Another around $10 billion in New York for Micron. That. Yeah. This company just announced that they're going to be investing $200 billion.
2: Which is more.
1: In the United States to expand chip making abilities here in the U.S. It's not a U.S. company, but I mean, if you think, you know, $10 billion was a lot. $200 billion spent in the United States to build plants in the U.S.
2: $10 billion is a lot.
1: I know. That's what
2: But $200 billion is insane.
1: Yeah, that's crazy. We'll give you the details on that. Whole lot more all coming up. Don't go anywhere.
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3: 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Still seeing normal speeds coming out of Nampa on eastbound I-84. Traffic is moving very nicely between Karcher Road and Garrity Boulevard. That continues eastbound through Meridian. No slowdowns or merging delays at our normal hotspots at 10 Mile Road, Meridian Road, and Eagle Road. Past Eagle Road, normal speeds on the inbound connector and no slowdowns going out towards the Boise Airport, Micron, and Mountain Home.
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14: A better life with Dr. Sanjay Gupta.
15: When we talk about how much exercise someone should get, current guidelines call for about 150 minutes of moderate intensity exercise or 75 minutes of vigorous intensity exercise every week. New study out of the UK makes a strong case for vigorous exercise if and when you can do it. Now, researchers determined that even little bursts of vigorous exercise can significantly reduce someone's risk of 8 different diseases: dementia, type 2 diabetes, fatty liver disease, chronic respiratory disease, chronic kidney disease, immune-mediated inflammatory diseases, major cardiovascular events, and atrial fibrillation. We're not talking about complicated training programs here. Just work with what you can into your everyday life. If you are breathless and unable to speak in complete sentences, then you've hit the mark. I'm Dr. Sanjay Gupta, helping you live a better life.
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16: Fox News. I'm Chris Foster. In a primetime address to the nation, President Trump accuses China of meddling in the 2020 election.
17: The Chinese government's strategy against the United States was focused on undermining domestic confidence in the U.S. president. They wanted to just make you sound like your president wasn't so hot, when actually your president has done a great job.
16: Foreign Ministry says China has no interest in interfering in U.S. election and has never done so. Texas Governor Greg Abbott says at least 2 people are killed in flooding there.
18: Governor Greg Abbott says a man near Comfort swept away by floodwaters in an RV and a woman swept away while driving were killed, explaining several counties have seen 6 to 13 inches of rainfall that's led to dangerous river flooding.
16: Fox's Kristen Goodwin. In a 6th straight night of airstrikes in Iran, U.S. Central Command says they hit military infrastructure. Iran state media reports bridges are hit. 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
1: Once again, phone lines are open, 208-336-3700. 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Today is Friday. 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
3: Still seeing normal speeds coming out of Nampa on eastbound I-84. Traffic is moving very nicely between Karcher Road and Garrity Boulevard. That continues eastbound through Meridian. No slowdowns, emerging delays at our normal hotspots at 10 Mile Road, Meridian Road, and Eagle Road. Past Eagle Road, normal speeds on the inbound connector and no slowdowns going out towards the Boise Airport, Micron, and Mountain Home.
11: Weather from the CBS 2 Weather Center.
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20: Most of the day and area will be dry with highs in the upper 90s to around 100. But if you're traveling toward the mountains or south central Idaho, that's where thunderstorms are likely this afternoon. Tonight remains warm and smoke could begin moving into the valley this weekend. For News Talk, KBOI, I'm CBS 2 weather anchor Eric Walker.
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21: My name is Sean, and I am the dean at St. Michael's Episcopal Cathedral in Boise, where we love summer, and we know that you love it too. 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Come celebrate at the corner of 8th and State. We would love to meet you.
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14: A Better Life with Dr. Sanjay Gupta.
15: As someone who's been married nearly 25 years, I'll tell you, there's a lot of great things about having a spouse. And according to a new study out of the University of Miami Health System, marriage might even be linked to a lower risk of cancer. Why? Well, the researchers said people who are married are less likely to engage in risky behavior. They're more likely to get a nudge to go to regular preventive medicine appointments and screenings. And they have a partner to share the load of family obligations, household chores, and finances. No one is saying you should get married in the pursuit of better health. But if you are single, how can you build a strong support system to maybe get some of these same benefits? Do your own research, find out what's important, and then hold members of your squad accountable and let them hold you accountable as well. That can provide a lot of support. I'm Dr. Sanjay Gupta, helping you live a better life.
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1: We were just a few minutes ago talking about stock market being down again this morning, kind of a sell-off yesterday. It's kind of been up and down over the last week or so. A lot of that, I think, has to do with what's going on in Iran, which we'll also be giving you an update on. We told you about a new chip company that is going to be making a huge investment into the U.S. I wanted to let you know about Micron yesterday. Fell again. I think this is like the fourth or fifth day in a row, and it fell below $900. So it's back down around $853. Now remember, it was up I think over $1,100 at one point here last month. I don't know if this is a time to buy or not, but if you thought you missed out the first time, it might be a time to get back in. SpaceX, if you were like me and said, I'm not buying SpaceX until they do the sell-off after the initial public offering, you can now get SpaceX for less than what the initial public offering was at $135. It dropped to, I think, $131 yesterday also. And then we have, as I told you about, teased you a little bit, a chip company that is going to be making a huge investment in chips here in the United States.
4: A Taiwanese chip-making company's huge investment in manufacturing in the U.S. is expected to have a big impact in Arizona. Correspondent Karen Shamas reports.
6: Taiwanese chip-making company TSMC has announced its plans to invest another $100 billion in expanding its manufacturing plants in the U.S., adding to its previous commitment of $165 billion for building plants in Arizona. TSMC's total pledges for investment in U.S. chip-making would total a whopping $265 billion. The AI boom has seen TSMC, or Taiwan Semiconductor,

0: going into Arizona.
1: Hmm.
0: 208-336-3700, #670 on your Verizon wireless. Got to get caught up with what's going on in sports once again this morning. 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Chef Wally, I'm sure, is already up this morning preparing for tonight and this upcoming weekend. They're always open every Wednesday through Sunday. Take Monday and Tuesday off. Keep that in mind. They do get a little bit busy on the weekends, maybe even more busy this weekend because people want to be in air-conditioned comfort when they go out and eat. So if you're not going for the air-conditioned comfort, you have cold beverages. And, of course, as Chris mentioned, you also have ice-cold ice cream, maybe some of the best ice cream you're going to find, on top of homemade hot pineapple cobbler made from scratch. 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
1: In the Seoul Major League Baseball game played Thursday following the All-Star break, the Mets beat Philadelphia 4-1 as catcher Francisco Alvarez hit two home runs. New York starter Christian Scott struck out 7 and gave up 3 hits over 5 2/3 innings for his 3rd win of the season. The Boise State Athletic Department announced Thursday former head football coach Lyle Setensich has died at the age of 81. Setensich died June 23rd in Grover Beach, California, on the Central Coast, just south of San Luis Obispo. Setensich led the Broncos from 1983 to 1986. Before that, he had been the team's defensive coordinator from 1980, their championship season, to 1982. He led Boise State to 24 wins as a head coach and is tied for 9th in school history in victories with Pokey Allen and Spencer Danielson. After leaving the Broncos, Setensich was the head coach at Cal Poly San Luis Obispo for 6 years. He then was an assistant coach at Pacific, Arizona State, UC Berkeley, and Texas Tech. He retired from coaching in 2007 after 5 seasons as the Red Raiders defensive coordinator. And golfers are on the course right now in round 2 of the British Open at Royal Birkdale in Southport, England. The surprise leader after day 1 was 26-year-old American Jackson Suber, who finished tied for 57th in the Boise Open in 2024. Suber shot a 5-under 65 playing on a links-style golf course for the first time Thursday. It's also his first time in Europe. Suber shot a 69 today and is currently 2nd on the leaderboard at 6-under. Australian Lucas Herbert is leading right now at 8-under after 15 holes. Herbert finished the front 9 this morning with a 28, which ties the all-time British Open record for 9 holes with the immortal Dennis Durnian, who shot a front 9 28 in 1983 when the tournament was also at Royal Birkdale. On Thursday, Herbert shot an even par 70. That's sports.
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3: 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Starting to see some very minor slowdowns in Nampa on eastbound 94 between Franklin and Garrity Boulevard. Continuing eastbound through Meridian, minor slowdowns and merging delays between 10 Mile Road and Eagle Road as well. Things do clear up once we get through the Eagle Road interchange. Normal speeds going into downtown Boise on the inbound connector, and no slowdowns going out towards the Boise Airport, Micron, and Mountain Home.
4: Weather from the CBS 2 Weather Center.
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7: A chance for strong thunderstorms will be across central and south central Idaho, while here in the Treasure Valley only have a slight chance for a late day storm. Highs reach the upper 90s to around 100 today, and smoke could become more noticeable heading into Saturday. For News Talk KBOI, I'm CBS 2 weather anchor Eric Walker.
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0: 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Come celebrate at the corner of 8th and State. We would love to meet you.
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11: A Better Life with Dr. Sanjay Gupta.
12: When we talk about how much exercise someone should get, current guidelines call for about 150 minutes of moderate intensity exercise or 75 minutes of vigorous intensity exercise every week. New study out of the UK makes a strong case for vigorous exercise if and when you can do it. Now, researchers determined that even little bursts of vigorous exercise can significantly reduce someone's risk of 8 different diseases: dementia, type 2 diabetes, fatty liver disease, chronic respiratory disease, chronic kidney disease, immune-mediated inflammatory diseases, major cardiovascular events, and atrial fibrillation. We're not talking about complicated training programs here. Just work with what you can into your everyday life. If you are breathless and unable to speak in complete sentences, then you've hit the mark. I'm Dr. Sanjay Gupta, helping you live a better life.
13: Now, it's time to go beyond the headlines for a more in-depth look at the stories that affect you. 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
14: This is House Call for Health. Senator Lindsey Graham's sudden death was a shock to many and has also become a teachable moment about a rare but often deadly cardiovascular emergency called aortic dissection. Fox News senior medical analyst Dr. Mark Siegel telling Fox News Digital it occurs when the layers of the aorta come apart and the inner one tears. The aorta is the body's largest artery, Dr. Siegel noting that a dissection can come on in minutes or days and may be hard to recognize. It happens in an area that's been weakened with high blood pressure, one common cause of that. Graham is not the only public figure to have had an aortic dissection. So did actor John Ritter, known for the sitcom Three's Company. His death led to the founding of the John Ritter Foundation for Aortic Health to fund research and raise awareness for the condition. Growing Pains actor Alan Thicke also died from it after having chest pains and being taken to the hospital while playing hockey with his son. For more health news, go to foxnewshealth.com. House Call for Health. I'm Lisa Brady, Fox News.
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16: The U.S. government says it will be able to evaluate advanced AI models for national security risks before they are released to the public. Its top concerns are cybersecurity and biosecurity. There are now agreements with Google's DeepMind, Microsoft, and xAI. This will all be overseen by the Commerce Department's Center for AI Standards and Innovation. It will conduct what it calls pre-deployment testing and research. Its director, Chris Fall, wrote, quote, "Independent, rigorous measurement science is essential to understanding frontier AI and its national security implications." There has reportedly been growing concern at the White House about the capabilities of next-generation AI models like Anthropic's Mythos, especially when it comes to cybersecurity. With Fox on Tech, Connor Hansen, Fox Business.
5: It's July 17th, and this is your Fox Daily Snapshot. Hope you're feeling lucky today because it's National Lottery Day. Founded by the Massachusetts State Lottery in 2018, the day celebrates the many ways lotteries contribute to state and local programs around the country. Lotteries date back to the 15th century, with one of the oldest dating back to 1441 in Belgium. Early lotteries in the U.S. paid for everything from cannons used in the American Revolution to paving roads up and down the East Coast. And today, lotteries still contribute to the states and communities they serve. Also on this date, in 1861, the Congress authorized the use of paper money. Initially called demand notes, they would be replaced by legal tender notes in 1862, which it still goes by today. If it's your birthday today, you share it with actor David Hasselhoff. Born in 1952. I'm Tushar Saxena, and that's your Fox Daily Snapshot.
17: 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A Missouri teen was shot dead while hanging out with her friends, and now those friends are accused of not reporting the killing before her mother came home and found the body. 16-year-old Gabriana Boyster was allegedly shot in the head in a Hillsboro, Missouri home. Her body found by her mom, Candy Giselle, the following afternoon. Police did not disclose what led to the fatal shooting or who owned the weapon, but they say she was shot in the head. Three boys were at Boyster's home at the time of the shooting. Investigators suspect, and one has been charged with involuntary manslaughter, unlawful use of a weapon resulting in death, armed criminal action, and abandonment of a corpse. The two other juveniles were released from custody following charges of abandonment of a corpse. The identities of all three minors are being withheld by authorities because of their ages. Giselle says the three boys were friends with her daughter. 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I'm Gianna Gelosi with your Fox True Crime Minute.
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19: 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Slowdowns at Nampa on eastbound I-84 starting at Northside Boulevard, continuing through to Franklin and Garrity Boulevard, with spotty slowdowns between Robinson Road and Black Cat Road as well. Merging delays and slowdowns in Meridian at our normal hotspots at 10 Mile Road, Meridian Road, and Eagle Road. Things do clear up past the Eagle Road interchange with no slowdowns at the Flying Y. Normal speeds on the inbound connector and no slowdowns on eastbound I-84 going out towards the Boise Airport.
20: Weather from the CBS2 Weather Center.
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23: Hot and dry today across the Treasure Valley with highs in the upper 90s to around 100. The better chance for thunderstorms will be across southwest, central, and south central Idaho this afternoon, where storms could produce wind gusts up to 60 miles per hour and heavy rain. Tonight stays warm and tomorrow will be hot, with smoke becoming more noticeable. For News Talk KBOI, I'm CBS2 weather anchor Eric Walker.
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25: Already off to a hot start this morning. 78 degrees in downtown Boise as the sun is coming up and we get underway with our day. It is Open Phones Friday. 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Their priority is you. Our question today, only two of the 20 highest grossing movies from the 1980s have never had a remake, a sequel, or a prequel made. What are those two movies from the 80s? If you know the answer, stick around. Coming up after 8 o'clock, you can win.
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2: Oil and gas prices higher again this morning.
3: I'm Dave Anthony. Fox News continuing to rise back up after U.S. and Iran fighting flared back up. Oil gaining more than 2%. The price of the gas pump up 4 more cents. AAA's national average for regular back to $3.98 a gallon. That's a dime more than last week, a dollar higher than before the conflict after the U.S. military bombed Iran a sixth straight night.
6: What they hit last night with a lot of bridges around port cities. There's a port city, Bandar Khamir, they had bridges hit. We've seen Bandar Abbas now hit several days in a row. And for the first time in this conflict, U.S. Marines boarded a vessel. U.S. Marines from the 11th Marine Expeditionary Unit boarded a ship called Wen Yao as it was attempting to cross the blockade. Now, since the blockade went into effect, U.S. forces have redirected three ships, disabled one by firing Hellfire missiles into the smokestack.
3: Fox's Mike Tobin in Tel Aviv. Iran retaliated again today, firing missiles and drones into Gulf countries with American bases. China is denying election interference claims President Trump made last night in a primetime TV address, alleging China gathered information on about 200 million Americans and tried to influence the 2020 election.
18: Names, addresses, phone numbers, political party preferences, and other sensitive data that would be needed to register to vote.
3: And he again urged Congress to pass a voting law.
18: This landmark bill requires that all voters must show photo voter ID. How simple is that?
3: Well, Democrats don't support that. Senate Minority Leader Chuck Schumer called the Trump address pathetic and said before it,
26: "This is about laying groundwork to undermine the 2026 election before a single vote has been cast."
3: Now an update on the outbreak of cyclosporiasis, the sickness causing nasty diarrhea.
27: Health officials are investigating Taco Bell's iceberg lettuce supplier as a possible source for the outbreak. The FDA and CDC traced the illness in some states to lettuce grown in Mexico. The Wall Street Journal reports it's from a company called Taylor Farms.
3: Fox's Nate Four, more than 5,000 cases, mostly in Michigan. 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
3: Immigration enforcement. The first one was in Texas last week involving a white van with people here illegally inside that the Trump administration alleges have been weaponized by the driver. Here's U.S. Attorney Aaron Reitz.
29: During this confrontation between federal agents and a group of illegal aliens attempting to flee, one of the officers fired a single shot.
3: Well, the man killed was not the target of the enforcement operation. That's the same for the Colombian man killed this week and the other shooting in Maine.
30: Close relatives say ICE officer and Army veteran David Brulette should never have been given a badge and gun to patrol American streets, according to reporting from the Associated Press. Brulette is accused of shooting 25-year-old Johan Sebastian Duran Guerrero on Monday while in his car near his home in Maine. Homeland Security officials say he fired shots because he feared for public safety. Family members say Brulette's history of violent behavior includes attacking women in his life. The incident reiterates questions over how thoroughly ICE recruits are vetted. At least 10 people have died in encounters with ICE agents since President Trump launched his immigration crackdown after returning to office. Tanya J. Powers, Fox News.
3: President Trump is bringing back an immigration policy he put in place his first time in office.
4: The public charge policy would deny legal immigration status to immigrants using public benefits like food stamps, Medicaid, and federal housing vouchers. The policy was first implemented during President Trump's first term, but was reversed by former President Joe Biden. Under the policy, green card applicants would have to prove they're not a burden to the country. U.S. Citizenship and Immigration Services says the federal government is reaffirming the requirement of self-reliance and protecting public resources. At the White House, Jared Halpern, Fox News.
3: Stocks may drop again at the opening bell this hour on Wall Street. Dow futures, they are down almost 400 points. NASDAQ futures down more than 500. I'm Dave Anthony. This is Fox News.
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19: 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Slowdowns coming out of Nampa on eastbound I-84 between Karcher Road and Northside Boulevard. Also seeing slowdowns going through the Garrity Boulevard interchange, continuing to about Robinson Road. Merging delays and slowdowns going through Meridian as well at 10 Mile Road and Meridian Road, with spotty slowdowns going through the Eagle Road interchange. Normal speeds going into downtown Boise on the inbound connector, and I'm not seeing any slowdowns going out towards the Boise Airport, Micron, and Mountain Home.
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8: Most of the day and area will be dry with highs in the upper 90s to around 100. But if you're traveling toward the mountains or south central Idaho, that's where thunderstorms are likely this afternoon. Tonight remains warm, and smoke could begin moving into the valley this weekend. For News Talk KBOI, I'm CBS 2 weather anchor Eric Walker.
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25: Into the 7 o'clock hour we go. Remember, we are giving away a final pair of Win It Before You Buy It Dwight Yoakam tickets once again this morning. This is going to be it. The tickets will go on sale. This is for the November 12th concert going on at Idaho Central Arena. If you want those tickets and haven't signed up yet, you can do that. Just text the word MUSIC to 208-336-3700. We'll pick a winner coming up at the end of the show to go with our other two winners, Tim Dines and Josie Shrum, on Wednesday and Thursday, respectively. So if you haven't done so yet, like I said, sign up right now. You have till the end of the show when we pick our final winner for Dwight Yoakam coming to Idaho Central Arena. Phone lines, once again, are open at 208-336-3700. We'll be checking in with Jeremiah Bates coming up here in about 15 minutes on the stock market. Dow is now down over 500 points ahead of the opening. It's over almost 600 down on the NASDAQ, 83 down on the S&P. So we're going to be looking like seeing a huge sell-off at the beginning of the trading day here for Friday headed into the weekend. We'll be talking with Jeremiah Bates about what's driving that news coming up here for you once again this morning. The other thing, last night, did you watch President Trump's address to the nation? If you were on ABC, NBC, or CNN, you didn't, because they did not air the speech last night. We also have a daily poll up. I'm just curious how you feel about election fraud. Our daily poll brought to you by Lock, Stock, and Barrel. Do you think fraud and illegal foreign influence has taken place in U.S. elections? Only two answers this morning. I'm just curious the feelings of you, the listener. Absolutely not. There has never been any evidence of voter fraud or foreign countries influencing U.S. elections. Option one or option number two. Yes, there is evidence of fraud, cheating, and illegal foreign influence in U.S. elections. Just trying to get put a finger on the pulse of our listeners, KBOI listeners. 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All you have to do is text the word poll, and we'll send the link to you so you can take part. We'll update this poll throughout the morning. But once again, do you think fraud in election, illegal foreign influence has taken place in U.S. elections? Go ahead and vote right now. 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
5: President Trump took to the airwaves last night to announce the release of hundreds of pages of declassified material that he says proves U.S. elections aren't safe, and stressed the need for Congress to pass his sweeping elections reform bill. John Stolness has more from Washington.
9: The president claims the documents show China attempted to influence the 2020 presidential election that he lost to Joe Biden.
10: Over a period of years, starting during the 2020 election cycle, the People's Republic of China carried out what is believed to be the largest compromise of election data in history.
9: And pointed to reports that the former Venezuelan government rigged voting machines in their country in order to secure election victories.
10: This intelligence underscores why we must take urgent action to ensure that our own system can never, ever be hacked or compromised like it was in the past.
9: However, critics argue the information China acquired was publicly available and could not be used to manipulate vote results. And numerous audits and investigations have been conducted on the 2020 election, none of which support the president's longstanding claim of fraud. Nevertheless, Trump warned Americans changes are needed.
10: Put together, these disclosures reveal an election system so broken and so vulnerable that no one can possibly defend it.
9: The president once again pushed for his landmark election security measure to become law.
10: Congress must pass the Save America Act. How easy is that to do unless you want to cheat?
9: Democratic Congressman Jim Himes on MS Now says Trump is simply trying to set up a constitutional crisis on election night this November.
11: He was setting the basis for him to turn around at midnight on election day and say, I warned you. I warned you back in July that the Chinese were doing XYZ and the Venezuelans were doing XYZ and all this terrible stuff. It happened tonight. I am deploying federal officers from the Department of Homeland Security to seven states. They will be seizing ballot boxes.
9: Multiple networks chose not to take the president's remarks live, including ABC and NBC. CNN did not air the full speech, while MS Now and CBS aired some of it live. Fox News carried all of it.
10: Fraud like this should mean a revocation of their licenses. They use our public multi-billion-dollar in value airways for absolutely no money. They pay nothing.
9: After the speech, Fox News stated they were, quote, not in a position to evaluate the accuracy of the president's statements or claims at this time.
25: I found it funny last night because I did watch the 20-minute speech, and then I flipped over to CNN to see what they said because I knew that they weren't carrying the speech. They gave the reason why.
12: We're going to be watching and listening to what he says tonight, and we will bring you any breaking news ASAP. But we are not going to take the president's speech live. That's because of this president's history of misleading, and in some cases, false statements on the subject of elections and election integrity. Also because the White House earlier today said he'll be showing newly declassified documents, and we want to make sure we have time to review them, to contextualize whatever he says or shows before airing it.
25: It's kind of funny in that they don't carry the speech. Then for 2 hours, they talk about and paraphrase what was said in the speech. It's like, if you're not going to carry the speech, then just don't even talk about it for crying out loud.
13: And it would be probably easier to talk about it and paraphrase it if everybody had actually seen it.
25: Well, and that's kind of the funny thing is one of the first things they said, well, you just saw a speech where Trump erroneously, once again, is claiming that there is fraud in the election. It's like, no, we didn't, because you didn't air it. Anybody on CNN didn't get to see that.
13: Apparently they even assumed that everybody switched to one of the networks that was showing.
25: Isn't that crazy? And like I said, a 20-minute speech and then that you refuse to air, and then you spend 2 hours talking about it. Just, it seems kind of weird to me. Once again, do you think... We'll take your phone calls, your emails. I'm just curious because you have seen almost every single election, at least for the last 26 years, the losing party thinking that there's election fraud going on.
13: Or at least saying that.
25: Whether it's the politicians, whether it's the candidates saying it. Hillary said it after she lost. You had in the election, even going back as far as the Bush-Gore election. Remember the hanging chads?
13: Mm-hmm.
25: Yeah, that was a rigged election because of the hanging chads. So you have claims of this happening in every election. I do find it weird also that we have polling data that shows like 78% of Americans want to see the Save America Act. It seems like the only people that don't are politicians. Now, 78% getting people to agree on anything is kind of a high level. But you've got Democrats that want to have to show ID to vote. You have blacks, you have Hispanics, you have whites, you have Republicans, independents. It's weird that you have that much bipartisan support for something, and yet you have the politicians going, "No, we're not gonna pass the Save America Act." It's just weird. And by the way, I'm not one of those people that believe that there, first of all, I think there is fraud in every single election because it's proven that it's happened in every single election. However, I don't think that there is enough fraud that it overturns an election. Ryan in Ontario writes in with a question and says, after the president's speech last night pushing the Save American Act, even if it was to pass, wouldn't the next Democratic president just sign an executive order to get rid of it anyways? No, that's not the way. If Congress passes a law, An executive order can't undo that law.
13: Right. You can undo an executive order with an executive order, but you can't just undo Congress.
25: Yes. Once again, weigh in with your thoughts. Email us right now. If you want to call us, we'll take your phone calls after bottom of the hour news. 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Once again, this update is brought to you by Riceworks Asian Fusion Steakhouse in downtown Kuna. Everybody, by the way, believes that they're is a great place to eat in Kuna, and that is Riceworks Asian Fusion Steakhouse. I think it's 99.9%. That 0.1% is people who haven't tried it yet. If you try it, I know you're going to love it. Try it for yourself today. They open up at 4 o'clock today through Sunday, Riceworks in downtown Kuna.
13: The news from 41-year-old LeBron James is no news. James was asked Thursday if he had made a decision yet about where or even whether to play this fall. He said he has not. If James does suit up this season, it will be his 24th, which would be a new record, breaking his own record of 23 seasons. In the sole Major League Baseball game played Thursday following the All-Star break, the Mets beat Philadelphia 4-1 as catcher Francisco Alvarez hit 2 home runs. New York starter Christian Scott struck out 7 and gave up 3 hits over 5 2/3 innings for his third win of the season. The Boise State Athletic Department announced Thursday former head football coach Lyle Setensich has died at the age of 81. Setensich died June 23rd in Grover Beach, California, on the Central Coast, just south of San Luis Obispo. Setensich led the Broncos from 1983 to 1986. Before that, he was the team's defensive coordinator from 1980 to 1982. And golfers are on the course right now in round 2 of the British Open at Royal Birkdale in Southport, England. The surprise leader after day 1 was 26-year-old American Jackson Suber, who finished tied for 57th in the Boise Open in 2024. Suber shot a 5-under 65 playing on a links-style golf course for the first time Thursday. It's also his first time in Europe. Suber shot a 69 today and is currently second on the leaderboard at 6-under. Australian Lucas Herbert is leading right now. He finished this morning at 8-under. Herbert finished the front 9 this morning with a 28, which ties the all-time British Open record for 9 holes with Dennis Durnian, who shot a front 9 28 in 1983 when the tournament was also at Royal Birkdale. On Thursday, Herbert shot an even par 70, and that's sports.
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19: 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Call Beacon. Slowdowns coming out of Nampa on eastbound I-84 at Northside Franklin and Garrity Boulevard. The slowdowns at Garrity continuing through to Robinson Road. Eastbound I-84 going through Meridian, seeing merging delays and slowdowns at our normal hot spots at 10 Mile Road, Meridian Road, and Eagle Road. Once we make it through the Eagle Road interchange, though, things do clear up. No slowdowns going through the Flying Y. Normal speeds on the inbound connector going into downtown Boise.
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32: I don't know about you, but my social media feeds are flooded with lotions and potions and gadgets, all promising to unlock different components of longevity. But if you log off, take a step back from all the hype, you'll find that the actual keys to a longer, healthier life are hiding in plain sight. There are four of them. Number one, nutrition. The Mediterranean diet really is the gold standard. Number two, exercise. You should be getting 150 minutes of moderate intensity exercise or 75 minutes of vigorous intensity exercise every week, plus strength training and stretching. Number three, sleep. Sleep is when your body and your brain repair themselves. You should be getting 7 to 9 hours a night. And finally, number four, often gets forgotten, socialization. It's not a bonus, it's a necessity for a healthy life, finding a sense of community, purpose, and belonging. I'm Dr. Sanjay Gupta, helping you live a better life.
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25: Jeremiah Bates with us to close out the week, and it looks like, as of right now anyway, it's not going to be a good closeout to our week for those invested in the stock market. Down day yesterday, and it looks like we're going to be seeing that sell-off continue and expand once again today. Ouch, down over 600 on the NASDAQ already ahead of the opening, 500 on the S&P 80, or 500 on the Dow. S&P is down 85 as of right now. And what's driving all this pain this morning, Jeremiah?
5: Yeah, I mean, it's really it's that momentum that we've really seen all week. And it's a week that's been dominated by weakness in the semiconductor chip space. So you've seen continued selling pressure day over day to your Microns, your AMDs, your Intels, your SanDisks. I mean, the list goes on. I mean, and these are, I mean, you also got to take it with a grain of salt, right? Like we talked about, hey, this short-term selling pressure, you got to put that in context with the just insane gains that have happened in these stocks over the past few years. But that's really what we're looking at. And if you look at really the trading activity across the board this morning, everything's down. Gold, silver, Dow, S&P, NASDAQ, positively, the 10-year treasury yield's down slightly. Crypto's down. The only thing that's up is oil. Yeah, price, that we're up over $81 a barrel. So, I mean, this is kind of like not a good situation. But, I mean, again, this is normal volatility. And I want to point that out is, you know, as an investor, you can anticipate these pullbacks. Even when we've had such good momentum and optimism around the AI trade and AI narrative. Now, what's interesting on that point is that we don't have to rewind the clock too far to remember, I think it was early 2025 when there was that disruption from DeepSeek, essentially the Chinese company that came out and said, hey, we have an open source model that can match the performance and capabilities of your OpenAIs, your ChatGPTs, your Claudes, which are from Anthropic. So we're seeing a similar situation happen today it's called Moonshot AI, launched by a Chinese company called Kimi K3. And essentially, it's the same idea where it's an open source model. And really the concern on Wall Street is, well, if there's an open source model that can potentially outperform some of the top U.S. models like from Anthropic, OpenAI, that's where it could certainly put pressure on this AI narrative, meaning you have all these large tech companies spending billions of dollars on year to fortify their AI infrastructure. But if there's an open source model which can match the capability for a fraction of the cost, it's going to kind of change expectations. Now, again, this could be one of those things where it's a sell on the rumor, which I think we're seeing a little bit of that, because that DeepSeek issue that happened in early 2025, that lasted for about a cup of coffee, and then we moved right past it. It's tough to say right now if that's going to be the case, but when you add on that selling momentum and that maybe pivoting from the chip space, then you add in this report, I think it's just another reason where it just adds on to that selling momentum. And then additionally, you have Netflix reporting earnings, misguidance, shares are down 11%, so we're really seeing this. It's been a tough year for Netflix, so it's kind of tough to say that they're in the same conversation
25: right
5: as the chip stocks and AI stocks, but it's this bit of rotation we've really been seeing over this past week.
25: It is interesting to note because we keep hearing that the chip stocks, AI stocks are being hit really, really hard. But some of those companies, you know, like the one you mentioned, SanDisk, up over 2,000% over the last year, Micron up over 800%. So they're still, even with the big sell-off that we've seen recently, like SanDisk is still up over 1,500% over the last year. Micron's mm-hmm. still up over 600% over the last year. So, I mean, if you thought you missed out, is this a good time to buy maybe on some of those things if you thought that you missed out on that?
5: Yeah, I mean, I think you got to temper expectations, right? Meaning if you missed out on a, you know, for SanDisk for that matter, if you missed out on a 2,000% gain, probably more than that, over the past year. I think you should temper expectations where if it's down, maybe like take Micron, for instance, it's down 25% in the past month. But again, if you look at the performance over the past year, I mean, it's probably up over 700, probably close to 800%. Yeah. So if you're buying on a 25% dip with expectations that next year you're going to be up 800%, I think this is where those expectations are skewed a little bit.
25: You mean now, SanDisk isn't going to go up another 2,000% next year?
5: I mean, I don't have the crystal ball. If I did, I'd be living a different lifestyle, to put it that way. But I think just the expectations need to be moderate on this. When you look at with the narrative and the investment and the long-term trajectory of this space, yeah, I think that technology AI space is certainly something that a long-term investor should have some of their jargony terms here, but some of their portfolio allocated to. But again, I just don't think that expectations of 800, 1,000, or 2,000% should be expected at this point because that chamois has already been wrung to an extent. But it doesn't mean it's a bad trade. You see a pullback if you feel like you missed out. Like Micron, if you saw it at $1,200 a share and you're like, I should have bought it. Well, now could be a good opportunity it's trading around $826 a share.
25: All right, looking like a sell-off going to be at the opening. We'll see if that continues to hold true with your first update in about an hour, and then we'll talk to you next Tuesday.
5: Thanks, gents.
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19: 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There is an accident in Nampa on westbound I-84 just before the 11th Avenue overpass, causing very heavy slowdowns going in both directions, both west and eastbound. Eastbound I-84 in Nampa backed up through Northside Franklin and Garrity Boulevard. The slowdowns at Garrity continuing through to Robinson Road, almost all the way down to Black Cat Road. No slowdowns in Meridian. Traffic moving at normal speeds at 10 Mile Road, Meridian Road, and Eagle Road. And no slowdowns on the inbound connector.
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14: Fox News, I'm Gianna Gelosi. The U.S. expanding the air campaign against Iran.
15: The targeting of roads, bridges, and bases around the port city of Bandar Abbas is significant because it cuts off Iran's Revolutionary Guard Corps supply routes, essentially isolating them. Bandar Abbas is key to controlling the Strait of Hormuz.
14: Fox's Madeline Rivera, Iran retaliated with attacks on U.S. allied countries across the region. Catastrophic flash flooding in Texas killed at least two people with states of emergency declared across 59 counties.
16: Over 2 feet of rain has fallen and inundated rivers, streams, and creeks from across the region. Uvalde yesterday, we woke up to just apocalyptic scenes as water rushing through all of the main roads in that town.
14: Fox Weather's Robert Ray, Andy Burnham officially declared the leader of Britain's Labour Party. 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

0: Dwight Yoakam, guitars and Cadillacs. It's one of his hit songs you'll be hearing in concert if you happen to be going to his concert November 12th when he is here at the Idaho Central Arena in Boise. We have a chance for you to go absolutely free. Win them before you buy them. You can be one of the first people to have your tickets once again this morning if you haven't signed up yet. Chance to do that right now. Grand prize drawing will be coming up at the end of the show today. You'll be able to join our other winners, Tim Dines of Marsing and Josie Shrum of Napa, both winners this week of Win It Before You Buy It, Dwight Yoakam tickets. Text the word MUSIC right now to 208-336-3700. That's all you have to do. We'll do the rest at the end of the show. We'll pick a winner and get in contact with you to tell you you've already won those tickets well ahead so you can start making plans for November 12th at the Idaho Central Arena. We'll take a break when we come back. Our first update of our daily poll brought to you by Lock, Stock, and Barrel. Once again, trying to get a pulse on how you feel about election fraud and foreign influence in U.S. elections after President Trump's speech last night. 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Do you think fraud and illegal foreign influence is taking place in U.S. elections? There's only two answers here that we're asking today. Absolutely not, or yes. How do you feel? Go ahead. We'll give you an update on the numbers so far this morning. If you want to weigh in, also, feel free. 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
2: There was an accident in Nampa on westbound I-84 just before the 11th Avenue overpass, causing very heavy slowdowns going in both directions, both west and eastbound. Eastbound I-84 in Nampa backed up through Northside Franklin and Garrity Boulevard. The slowdowns at Garrity continuing through to Robinson Road, almost all the way down to Black Cat Road. No slowdowns in Meridian. Traffic moving at normal speeds at 10 Mile Road, Meridian Road, and Eagle Road. And no slowdowns on the inbound connector.
3: Weather from the CBS 2 Weather Center.
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6: A chance for strong thunderstorms will be across central and south central Idaho, while here in the Treasure Valley only have a slight chance for a late-day storm. Highs reach the upper 90s to around 100 today, and smoke could become more noticeable heading into Saturday. For News Talk KBOI, I'm CBS 2 weather anchor Eric Walker.
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15: Everyone poops. It's not just the name of a classic potty training book. It's a universal truth. Even though everyone does it, almost no one wants to talk about it. Dr. Tricia Pasricha wants to change that. She's the author of a new book. It's called You've Been Pooping All Wrong. And she says there are three critical P's of pooping. The first is propulsion. Both the voluntary push you exert and the involuntary contractions that happen naturally within your body. Top line, when you feel the need to go, don't hold it. The second P is pliability, which refers to stool softness. The keys to this one are making sure you're drinking enough water and eating enough fiber. And the last P is for pelvic floor. If you can get your knees up above your waist while you're on the toilet, like on a stool or a garbage can or a stack of books even, that can make all the difference. I'm Dr. Sanjay Gupta, helping you live a better life.
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0: Once again, we're talking about President Trump's address last night to the nation. Did you watch it? Your thoughts if you want to weigh in at 208-336-3700. Once again, pushing the passing of the Save America Act. Wants Congress to do that. And also I made allegations of foreign influence in U.S. elections and fraud last night. So we're just trying to get a pulse on our listeners. 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We will send you a link. And it'll take you 15, 20 seconds to take part in the daily poll today. Really simple, just yes or no on this particular question. Do you think fraud and illegal foreign influence has taken place in U.S. elections? Only two answers this morning. Let me hit refresh here. Absolutely not. There has never been any evidence of voter fraud or foreign influence by foreign countries in U.S. elections. Currently at 9% of the vote.
17: So the other one's winning?
0: Yes, there is evidence of fraud and cheating and illegal foreign influence in U.S. elections. 91% of the vote in early voting. So this has only been open for about the last 45 minutes. If you want to take part in the poll, go to KBOI.com. Click on Daily Poll, or you can text

0: unredacted voter lists. He says he's protecting your information and ensuring Idaho elections are safe, not allowing non-citizens to vote. The state chief of civil litigation, James Craig, in a response, says insinuations of criminal violations of the federal election laws are not well taken. Stop threatening your friends in Idaho. He also asked for dismissal of the lawsuit against McGrain and blasts the DOJ for targeting McGrain and not going through the state attorney general. The Idaho Statesman, the first to report on the letter. Now,
1: 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In the meantime, that brings us time for a final check on what's going on with sports with Chris this morning. 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Headed in for dinner this weekend. Recommendations for reservations, highly recommended on the weekend. And you can do it really easily from the comfort of your own home. 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
2: The Boise State Athletic Department announced Thursday former head football coach Lyle Setencich has died at the age of 81, Setencich died June 23rd in Grover Beach, California, on the central coast just south of San Luis Obispo. Setencich led the Broncos from 1983 to 1986. Before that, he was the team's defensive coordinator from 1980 to 1982. He led Boise State to 24 wins as a head coach and is tied for ninth in school history in victories with Pokey Allen and Spencer Danielson. After leaving the Broncos, Setencich was the head coach at Cal Poly San Luis Obispo for 6 years. He then was an assistant coach at Pacific, Arizona State, UC Berkeley, and Texas Tech. He retired from coaching in 2007 after 5 seasons as the Red Raiders defensive coordinator. Golfers are on the course right now in round 2 of the British Open at Royal Birkdale in Southport, England. The surprise leader after day 1 was 26-year-old American Jackson Suber, who finished tied for 57th in the Boise Open in 2024. Suber shot a 5-under 65 playing on a links-style golf course for the first time Thursday. It's also his first time in Europe. Suber shot a 69 today and is currently second on the leaderboard at 6-under. Australian Lucas Herbert is leading right now. He finished this morning at 8-under. Herbert finished the front nine this morning with a 28, which ties the all-time British Open record for 9 holes with Dennis Durnian, who shot a front nine 28 in 1983 when the tournament was also at Royal Birkdale. On Thursday, Herbert shot an even par 70. The news from 41-year-old LeBron James is no news. James was asked Thursday if he had made a decision yet about where or even whether to play this fall. He said he is not. If James does suit up this season, it will be his 24th, which would be a new record, breaking his own record of 23 seasons. Vince Carter played 22 NBA seasons, and Chris Paul, Dirk Nowitzki, Kevin Garnett, Kevin Willis, and Robert Parrish each played 21. In the sole Major League Baseball game played Thursday following the All-Star break, the Mets beat Philadelphia 4-1 as catcher Francisco Alvarez hit 2 home runs. New York starter Christian Scott struck out 7 and gave up 3 hits over 5 2/3 innings for his 3rd win of the season. That's sports.
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4: Very heavy slowdowns in Nampa this morning, going both east and westbound on I-84. The earlier accident just before the 11th Avenue overpass on westbound I-84 still there. The vehicles involved are in the 2 right lanes and right shoulder. Emergency crews are on site, but this is causing very heavy slowdowns in Nampa. Definitely you want to plan ahead and leave a lot earlier if you are taking I-84 in Nampa this morning.
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5: My name is Sean, and I am the dean at St. Michael's Episcopal Cathedral in Boise, where we love summer, and we know that you love it too. 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All after church, of course. More information can be found at St. Michael's.

0: 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That is stmichaelscathedral.org. Come celebrate at the corner of 8th and State. We would love to meet you.
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10: We talk a lot here about ultra-processed foods and the many ways in which they can negatively impact your health. They've been linked to weight gain, obesity, type 2 diabetes, cardiovascular disease, even cancer. And now a new study out of UCSF found that high ultra-processed food intake was associated with something called intramuscular fat, which is exactly what it sounds like. That's fat inside your muscles, which can cause them to become weaker. Now, in this particular study, the researchers noticed more wear and tear and pain in people's knees because of weakened thigh muscles. Cutting back on ultra-processed foods isn't easy. The CDC estimates at least half the calories in our diet come from ultra-processed foods. But if you're looking to eat cleaner, cutting out sugar-sweetened beverages, that may be the best number one thing you can do to try and get started. I'm Dr. Sanjay Gupta, helping you live a better life.
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13: 208-336-3700, #670 on your Verizon Wireless. Just had a whole bunch of people, as we were talking about the poll, texting in the word poll. And that's if you want to vote in our daily poll brought to you by Lock, Stock, and Barrel. Easiest way to do it, just text the word poll to 208-336-3700. Let's do a quick update on our daily poll as of right now. Once again, do you think fraud and illegal foreign influence has taken place in U.S. elections? We have seen a little bit of a change here in the last 5 minutes or so since that first original poll. Number one answer, there's only two here. Number one answer, absolutely not. There has never been any evidence of voter fraud or foreign countries influencing U.S. elections. 13% of the vote. So a little bit of a change, 5% change right there. 88%, yes, there's evidence of fraud, cheating, and illegal foreign influence in U.S. elections. If you want to weigh in with your thoughts, you can do that right now. Phone lines are open at 208-336-3700, #670 on your Verizon Wireless. You can also email Chris at KBOI.com, Mike at KBOI.com. 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Just for context about Trump's speech not being broadcast by some networks, both Obama and Biden had speeches that were not broadcast because they were deemed political speeches. Also, I think you have your numbers on the Save America bill switched around. 78% said it's a rotten bill. The ballots are MAGA. Remember, this is a democracy, home of the brave, land of the free. Two things for you. Number one, there's a difference between a presidential address to the nation and a speech. Networks all the time choose to not or to go ahead and air speeches by presidents. I don't remember any address to the nation by Biden or Obama that wasn't carried by all the networks. Now, maybe there was, but you got to remember there are two different things between a presidential speech and a presidential address to the nation.
2: Presidents give speeches every day.
13: Yeah. So that is one of the two big things. Now, as far as people wanting to have voter IDs required to vote, I was quoting a CNN poll for you. Harry Enten had a poll out earlier this year.
14: So take a look here. Favor voter ID to vote. Look, I got all this polling on the screen going back since 2018. You'll notice on all of it, it's all north of 75%, 76%, 76%, 76%, 81%, and then 83% in the last year of Americans agree with Nicki Minaj. They favor photo ID to be able to vote.
15: What about by party? What's the party breakdown?
14: Yeah, normally you might expect, hey, there'd be a big divide by party with Republicans really for it and Democrats really against it, but not really here. I mean, just take a look here. Favor photo ID to vote. You got 95% of Republicans, pretty much all of them, but even 71% of Democrats favor photo ID to vote. So again, Nicki Minaj posting that on X, and what you see is that the American people, actually, it's not really all that controversial. The American people are with Nicki Minaj, whether they are Republican or even if they are Democrats. We're talking about 7 in 10 Democrats agreeing with Nicki Minaj that you, in fact, should show a voter photo ID to vote.
15: What's the racial breakdown?
14: Okay, what's the racial breakdown on this, right? Because I think a lot of people make the argument that people of color, non-white Americans, have a harder time procuring a photo ID to vote. But even here, take a look here. Favor photo ID to vote. 85% of white people favor it. 82% of Latino. 76% of black Americans favor it. So the bottom line is this. Voter ID is not controversial in this country.
2: I wonder how many of those people know that they agree with Nicki Minaj.
13: Well, they should now. He mentioned it, what, three times?
2: Yeah.
13: So, Mark, I was not making up, and I did not get it wrong. I quoted from a CNN. This is a CNN poll, by the way. Over 70% favor voter IDs to be able to vote. And that's why I asked the question earlier this morning. It seems weird that you have such bipartisan support from the electorate, and it seems like it's only the politicians who seem to be against it, which just seems weird to me.
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17: The earlier accident on westbound I-4 in Nampa just before the 11th Avenue overpass is still there. Emergency crews are on site and the vehicles involved are in the two right lanes and right shoulder. But this is causing very heavy slowdowns in Nampa this morning, both going east and westbound. Eastbound I-4 slowdown starting at Northside, continuing through to Robinson Road. Also seeing slowdowns at Black Cat Road, 10 Mile Road, and Meridian Road this morning.
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13: Coming up, $50 gift certificate to Indian Creek Steakhouse, but you're going to have to earn it by answering our Casper and Chris damn near impossible question. Only two of the highest 20 highest grossing movies from the 1980s have never had a remake, sequel, or prequel. That's a crazy number. What are the two movies? That's it. Two of the highest ranking movies of the 80s have not had any of those happen. If you know, stick around and you can win in 20 minutes.
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21: Doing what President Trump warned Iran he would.
0: I'm Dave Anthony, Fox News. The American military has hit bridges in the sixth straight night of bombing and roads directly affecting Iran's Revolutionary Guard, as U.S. Central Command says they went after military targets, also including air defense sites.
21: Iran threatened to dispatch Houthi rebels to disrupt shipping traveling through the Red Sea if the U.S. bombed their power grid. Iran has now acknowledged for the first time disruption of the power grid, and they've asked residents to scale back. And today we have a report through the United Kingdom Maritime Trade Operations that a ship off the coast of Yemen to the southern end of the Red Sea in the Gulf of Aden has now been illegally boarded. We don't have a lot of information beyond that, but we're keeping an eye on it.
0: Fox's Mike Tobin in Tel Aviv. Iran has also launched missiles and drones into Gulf countries of American bases. Oil prices rising even more as the conflict worsens, up more than 3% to the highest levels in a month, with WTI back over $81 a barrel. Gas has surged back up 9 cents the past 2 days. AAA's national average for regular $3.98 a gallon. That's a dollar more than before the conflict. Change is coming in Britain.
22: This is a last chance to change, and we must take it together.
0: That's Andy Burnham, a recently elected member of parliament, made leader of the Labour Party today. So on Monday, Burnham will take over as the next British prime minister, replacing Keir Starmer, who resigned. Two people are being mourned in Texas, killed in flooding, their vehicles swept away. Hundreds more needed rescue after heavy rain poured down, more than 2 feet of it.
23: It was round after round, just battling this region, and people trying to get out of harm's way from all the water and the rivers exploding. Many roadways in the area still endangered, not passable.
0: Fox Weather's Robert Ray in San Antonio. There are unhealthy air quality alerts. North Dakota to North Carolina as smoke from Canadian and Minnesota wildfires leaves a haze in the air you can smell. 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
0: Well, there's a sell-off on Wall Street led by tech stocks falling. The NASDAQ is dropping 384 points. The Dow is only down 67. The S&P 500 losing 53 points. There's another case of possible insider trading involving prediction markets. This one from inside the White House.
26: President Trump's longtime teleprompter operator, Gabriel Perez, is suspected of winning more than $100,000 by placing bets on the contents of presidential speeches on the prediction market CalSheet. White House Press Secretary Caroline Levitt says the aide is on unpaid administrative leave as the investigation moves forward.
27: I'm aware of the report. The president is too. I spoke with him about it. He believes it's deeply unfortunate and frankly a disgrace.
26: CalSheet alerted unusual bets to the Commodity Futures Trading Commission. That agency was able to identify the individual. At the White House, Jared Halpern, Fox News.
0: Soccer's big World Cup finale is Sunday in New Jersey, and it's not just Argentina and Spain getting ready. Law enforcement is prepping, too.
28: The championship match between Argentina and Spain in East Rutherford, New Jersey, will be surrounded by a massive multi-agency task force, including the FBI, DHS, and New Jersey State Police, along with hundreds of other agencies, utilizing AI cameras, robot dogs, counter-drone technology, along with federal airspace restrictions. The final classified as a Level 1 Special Event Assessment Rating, the highest level of federal security, triggering the massive multi-agency coordination. Jeff Manasso, Fox News.
0: Sunday's match will be 3 p.m. Eastern on Fox. It's been quite a day at Golf's Open Championship in England. Lucas Herbert tied the record low round for a men's major tournament at 6 62, giving him a two-shot lead over Jackson Suber. Herbert missed a short putt on 18 that would have given him a 61. A short time ago, American Sam Burns also shot a 62. He's tied for third place. I'm Dave Anthony. This is Fox News.
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17: The earlier accident in Nampa on westbound I-84 just before the 11th Avenue overpass is still there. It is causing very heavy slowdowns on both east and westbound I-84 in Nampa. Eastbound I-84, those slowdowns starting at Northside Boulevard, continuing through to Franklin and Garrity Boulevard. Spotty slowdowns in Meridian as well between 10 Mile Road and Eagle Road. And also seeing spotty slowdowns between the Cloverdale Road overpass and the Flying Y this morning.
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4: There. Hot and dry today across the Treasure Valley with highs in the upper 90s to around 100. The better chance for thunderstorms will be across southwest, central, and south central Idaho this afternoon, where storms could produce wind gusts up to 60 miles per hour and heavy rain. Tonight stays warm and tomorrow will be hot, with smoke becoming more noticeable. For News Talk KBOI, I'm CBS 2 weather anchor Eric Walker.
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0: hit song Dwight Yoakam, Guitars and Cadillacs. One of the songs you'll more than likely be hearing in concert when he comes on November 12th. We've got tickets for you. One final pair of tickets. Been giving away those win it before you buy it tickets all week long. Chance to win this morning. Your final chance. Dwight Yoakam, November 12th, Idaho Central Arena. If you want your tickets, it's easy. All you have to do is text the word music to 208-336-3700. 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We'll keep you updated on our poll throughout the day. 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Do you think fraud and illegal foreign influence has taken place in U.S. elections? Just trying to get your opinion this morning, a pulse on the listeners of KBOI. We'll give you updates throughout the morning after Trump's speech last night. I'm going to turn the page, talk about a local story. Very sad story, by the way. The man now charged with first-degree murder in the fatal stabbing of 25-year-old Jordan Harbst apparently was acquitted by a jury just 2 months ago in a separate felony case. One of the jurors who voted to acquit Ross Wardlaw back in May came forward when he saw the accusations of Wardlaw stabbing and killing Harbst on the Greenbelt, saying he recognized that guy. Well, there's good reason, because he served on a jury where charges were acquitted.
1: The man, now accused of a random deadly attack on the Boise Greenbelt, was acquitted by a jury right here at the Ada County Courthouse on separate felony charges just a couple months ago. I'm senior reporter Riley Shoemaker, and I spoke exclusively with one of the jurors who helped reach that verdict.
2: When I left, I felt sort of sick about, like, here's a guy that punched somebody in the face, and we just let him off. And he broke their nose and probably disfigured him for his life. But we had to quit him.
3: As neighbors across the Treasure Valley waited for answers in the shocking Greenbelt murder of 25-year-old Jordan Harbst, one of the men who helped decide Ross Wardlaw's fate just 2 months earlier was watching too. Doug Crane says he was watching Idaho News 6 when he learned Boise police made an arrest. That's when he recognized the name and reached out to us.
1: When was the next time you heard Ross Wardlaw's name?
2: It was when a few days ago when I saw the watching on the news, like, hey, I know that guy. I recognize that guy and that name. Like, that's the same guy. And I'm like, ah. And then I feel really bad about the family.
3: In May, Crane served on the jury who acquitted Ross Wardlaw of aggravated battery and aggravated assault. The case stemmed from a confrontation near Interfaith Sanctuary in 2025. I went to the Ada County Courthouse to listen to the opening statement from that trial and reviewed the criminal complaint. In that, prosecutors said that Wardlaw punched another man, breaking his nose, then threatened an Interfaith Sanctuary employee with a knife. The defense didn't deny the punch or the knife. Instead, they argued that Wardlaw was defending himself after the other man grabbed him.
2: Nobody saw anything. And so it became a case of he said, she said, or he said, and he claimed, Mr. Wardlaw claimed self-defense.
3: Crane says that every juror believed that Wardlaw punched the man, but that isn't what was decided in this case. The question was whether prosecutors proved beyond a reasonable doubt that it wasn't self-defense.
2: They couldn't, and they didn't have enough, there's not enough evidence or enough witnesses that could say otherwise. And so if it's one word against the other, what do you do?
3: The jury also found that there wasn't enough evidence to prove that Wardlaw chased the Interfaith employee with the knife as charged. After deliberating for parts of 2 days, the jury returned not guilty verdicts. Crane says jurors were not told about Wardlaw's prior criminal history, and they were instructed to decide based only on the evidence in front of them. Wardlaw walked free after the verdict, and just weeks later is when prosecutors say he fatally stabbed Jordan Harbst along the Boise Greenbelt. Crane says the murder charge doesn't change the decision that the jury was required to make.
1: Ross Wardlaw remains held without bond, and his next court date is here at the Ada County Courthouse on July 20th. I'm senior reporter Riley Shoemaker for Idaho News 6.
0: Pretty crazy, but I get it. I've served on a jury trial before.
4: Yeah. And they don't tell you how many times the guy's been arrested or how many, you know, about his past. They just want you to go by the facts that they present during the case.
0: And that's the one thing that I think people miss out on, because they'll see this story or hear about this story and goes, oh, they could have had him taken off, but this jury let him go. We got to do something about this. No, the jury did the job the way they were supposed to do their jobs. They're able to weigh evidence, and that's what they have to base it on. You can think somebody is guilty of something, but the way that the rules are laid out by the judge, saying what you can and cannot take as evidence of proof of something happening, makes a difference when it comes down to your job as a jurist. You're not making your decision based on opinion. Oh, I think he did this. I mean, it's easy for us to do it, and we do this all the time with crimes and things that we hear happen. Brian Kohberger case, the day bills, whatnot. We think they did it.
4: And there's a certain number of people in the public who just assume that if you were arrested for something, you must be guilty.
0: It's a big difference when it gets to court. In almost no times, as Chris mentioned, will a court allow previous bad acts to be entered, because that ends up biasing the jury. And again,
4: just because you did it before doesn't mean you did it this
0: right.
4: time.
0: And if you don't have proof, like other people who come forward, video proof, you don't have other people who come forward and say, yeah, we saw Wardlaw chasing the guy at the Interfaith Sanctuary with a knife, trying to stab at him. It becomes down to one person's word against another person's word. And you don't get away one person's word more just because you don't like him, or less just because you don't like him. It all comes down to evidence. I told you the one court case that I have participated in a jury on was amazing to me, that it took us a day to decide that he was guilty. And the only reason that I say that is because there were four charges of check fraud. He pled guilty to three charges and a fourth check written in the same exact amount, the same bank, and the same signature, same handwriting and everything, he had pled not guilty on, because the teller in the case could not 100% identify that that was the man that gave her the check. And it took us a half a day of deliberation, because we had certain rules that we had to weigh in. Mm-hmm. We, all of us, when we came in, every single person, when we did the original polling, said, oh yeah, he's guilty. Everything's the same on all three of these checks that he pled guilty on, the signature, the amount, the bank, everything's the same. But it still took us a half a day of deliberating because of the judge's rules that we had to follow.
4: Which are the court's, you know, and, standard rules.
0: Yeah. And the evidence we had to weigh specifically on that. Now, we did come back with a guilty plea. But, I mean, it was just amazing to me to go through the process and see, all right, I see why court cases can go on for so long in deliberations. 208-336-3700, #670 on your Verizon Wireless. You can email us, chris@kboi.com, mike@kboi.com. Remember, it is Open Phones Friday. You talk about anything you want to talk about today. We got lots more that we'll talk about. I don't know if we're going to get to everything today. I definitely want to talk about the lottery a little bit, because we have big Idaho lottery news. A record $90 million dividend has been paid to the state. $90 million has been paid to the state. By the way, if you want to help out the state a little bit more, Chris, you probably have already done this. Don't forget, we've got Powerball and Mega Millions, and both are up or above $500 million in jackpots.
4: I'm thinking half of that $90 million might be mine.
0: That, a whole lot more coming up. We'll take a break, get you caught up with traffic and weather. Rain in some areas of the Treasure Valley is coming down really heavy. Carl just came in from outside. He was out there for 10 seconds, and he's soaked. He had to dry off. So we do have some downpours on rain going on this morning. When we come back, we've got a $50 gift certificate we're going to give away to Indian Creek Steakhouse. If you can answer our Casper and Chris damn near impossible question next.
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6: The earlier accident on westbound 94 in Nampa just before the 11th Avenue overpass is still there, causing very heavy slowdowns on westbound 94. Eastbound 94 in Nampa, just seeing some slowdowns between Franklin and Garrity Boulevard. Continuing eastbound in Meridian, merging delays at Meridian Road.
7: Weather from the CBS 2 Weather Center.
8: 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Come celebrate at the corner of 8th and State. We would love to meet you.
9: Most of the day and area will be dry with highs in the upper 90s to around 100. But if you're traveling toward the mountains or south central Idaho, that's where thunderstorms are likely this afternoon. Tonight remains warm and smoke could begin moving into the valley this weekend. For News Talk, KBOI, I'm CBS 2 weather anchor Eric Walker.
0: 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Our question, only two of the 20 highest grossing movies from the 1980s have never had a remake, a sequel, or a prequel. What are the movies? 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Of the 20 highest rated ranked movies in the 1980s have never had a prequel, sequel, or a remake. 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
17: As someone who's been married nearly 25 years, I'll tell you, there's a lot of great things about having a spouse. And according to a new study out of the University of Miami Health System, marriage might even be linked to a lower risk of cancer. Why? Well, the researchers said people who are married are less likely to engage in risky behavior. They're more likely to get a nudge to go to regular preventive medicine appointments and screenings. And they have a partner to share the load of family obligations, household chores, and finances. No one is saying you should get married in the pursuit of better health. But if you are single, How can you build a strong support system to maybe get some of these same benefits? Do your own research, find out what's important, and then hold members of your squad accountable and let them hold you accountable as well. That can provide a lot of support. I'm Dr. Sanjay Gupta, helping you live a better life.
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0: 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However, right now, we are going to give you a chance to win a $50 gift certificate to Indian Creek Steakhouse, if you can answer our question today. And Angela is going to get first crack at our question. Angela, only two of the 20 highest grossing movies from the 80s have never had any type of remake, a sequel, or a prequel. What are those movies?
18: E.T. and Tootsie.
0: E.T. and Tootsie. You're close.
18: Rain Man.
0: Well, you can't answer two different. Keep trying, okay? 208-336-3700. Richard, two movies. Highest grossing movies, box office from the 80s, have never had any type of prequel, remake, or a sequel. What are they?
19: E.T. and Rain Man.
0: E.T. and Rain Man. Yes, that is it. Congratulations. You just got your $50 gift certificate to Indian Creek Steakhouse. Hang on the line. Tootsie has never had another movie made about it, but they did do a Broadway remake of the movie Tootsie.
4: Does that count?
0: Mm-hmm. Any type of remake, sequel, or prequel.
4: Gotcha.
0: Congratulations. $50 gift certificate. All your... Man, I was going through the list of highest... grossing movie. The 80s were fantastic with movies. I mean, you look at movies today and you go through and you go, that one was okay. Okay. I mean, all of them, just absolutely fantastic. You know what the number one highest ranking movie so far this year is? And by the way, I'll give you a hint.
4: Highest ranking or highest?
0: Highest grossing movie so far this year. And by the way, I'll give you a hint. It just surpassed $1 billion worldwide.
4: Is it? Does it have superheroes in it?
0: No.
4: Was it the Star Wars one?
0: Michael Jackson.
4: Oh, that one. Wow.
0: Michael Jackson just surpassed $1 billion.
4: That's just called Michael, right?
0: Yeah. It's probably not going to be beat, but it's kind of crazy because critics were not in love with that movie, but fans loved the movie. My wife, by the way, a few times she had to wipe away tears in that movie.
4: Really?
0: Yeah. We'll take a break. We got an update coming up here next on our daily poll. If you haven't taken part in the daily poll, by the way, go ahead and text the word poll to 208-336-3700. You can also just go to KBOI.com, click on the daily poll. Our question today, trying to get a pulse on our listeners here in the Treasure Valley and on KBOI, of how you feel about President Trump's speech last night in the charges of fraud, illegal foreign influence that have taken place in our elections, pushing the Save America Act being passed by Congress. So our question today, do you think, this is just your opinion, do you think fraud and illegal foreign influence has taken place in U.S. elections? Number one, absolutely not. Number two, yes. That's it. You have two votes you can make. No or yes. If you want to weigh in with your opinions.
4: What were those again?
0: No or yes.
4: Okay, I think I got it.
0: If you want to weigh in with your thoughts, did you watch the speech last night? You can weigh in with your thoughts, too. 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Phone lines are cleared and back open again. And don't forget, we also have Dwight Yoakam concert tickets we're giving away this morning. 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
6: 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The earlier accident on westbound I-84 just before the 11th Avenue overpass has been cleared, but we are still seeing slowdowns going into Nampa on westbound I-84 between Robinson Road and Garrity Boulevard. Eastbound I-84 coming out of Nampa, no slowdowns between Karcher Road and Garrity Boulevard. Not seeing any merging delays or slowdowns in Meridian between 10 Mile Road and Eagle Road, and no slowdowns on the inbound connector, but on the outbound connector, there is an accident just past the Cole Road exit. The vehicles involved are in the right lane and right shoulder.
16: Weather from the CBS 2 Weather Center.
9: A chance for strong thunderstorms will be across central and south central Idaho, while here in the Treasure Valley, only have a slight chance for a late day storm. Highs reach the upper 90s to around 100 today, and smoke could become more noticeable heading into Saturday. For News Talk KBOI, I'm CBS 2 weather anchor Eric Walker.
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1: Lots of red on the board to kick off Friday's trading session. All three major U.S. indexes are in negative territory, being drugged down by the technology sector. Currently, the Dow Jones Industrial Average down about 0.1%. The S&P 500 down close to 0.7%. And the tech-heavy NASDAQ down over 350 points, falling more than 1%. So we're off the session lows that we saw at the market open. However, looking at your morning movers, shares of Netflix, one of the losers, down over 9%. Shares of SpaceX down over 3.5%. The 10-year treasury yield falling a bit, currently just above 4.5%. We're seeing oil gain. We're now over $81 a barrel. Brent is almost $87 a barrel. Looking at the main sector groups within the S&P 500, energy and consumer staple sectors are leading the gains, as technology and communication services are the lagging sectors. Cryptocurrency seeing some selling pressure as well. Price of Bitcoin is now just above $63,000 a token. I'm Jeremiah Bates on behalf of Tree City Advisors of Poland and the Real Money Pros on News Talk KBOI.
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3: Fox News, I'm Therese Crowley. President Trump with a primetime reveal that China denies today, alleging China interfered in the 2020 election in favor of Joe Biden.
5: They knew I was wise to them, charged them billions and billions of dollars worth of tariffs, and built the strongest military anywhere in the world.
3: Charging China illegally accessed 220 million voter files, urging the passage of the Save America Act for voter ID. CENTCOM's sixth day of strikes on Iran, taking down bridges in the port of Bandar Abbas to degrade Iran's ability to target shipping. Taco Bell removing its iceberg lettuce from Mexico, investigated as a possible source of the cyclospore outbreak.
7: The state case is ahead of the CDC. That number is over 5,000. It highlights the severity of the outbreak, with concern that the problem will get worse before it gets better.
3: Fox's Nate Foy. 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
8: 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We would love to meet you.
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6: The earlier accident in Nampa on westbound I-84 has been cleared, but we are still seeing some slowdowns at Garrity Boulevard on westbound I-84. Continuing eastbound through Meridian, no slowdowns between 10 Mile Road and Eagle Road on eastbound I-84. No slowdowns going into downtown Boise on the inbound connector, but coming out of downtown Boise on the outbound connector, there is an accident just past the Cole Road exit. The vehicles involved are in the right lane and right shoulder, and emergency crews are on site.
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0: Hot and dry today across the Treasure Valley with highs in the upper 90s to around 100. The better chance for thunderstorms will be across southwest, central, and south central Idaho this afternoon, where storms could produce wind gusts up to 60 miles per hour and heavy rain. Tonight stays warm and tomorrow will be hot, with smoke becoming more noticeable. For News Talk KBOI, I'm CBS 2 weather anchor Eric Walker.
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4: 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We'll pick a winner coming up at the end of the show today. 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It's brought to you by Lock, Stock, and Barrel. And you also can text the word poll. We're getting a lot of texts this morning, 208-336-3700. Text the word poll. We'll send you the link. It'll take you about 15, 20 seconds to take part. We'll give you an update coming up here. And once again, we're just asking you, trying to get a pulse on what our listeners to KBOI are thinking about the Trump address to the nation last night. Do you think fraud and illegal foreign influence is taking place in U.S. elections? Absolutely not, or yes. Those are your two options. Go ahead and weigh in if you want. Right now, we'll give you an update on that poll coming up here in just a few minutes. Gordon and Council listening on 93.1 FM this morning. Thanks for being patient. You're on News Talk KBOI. Good morning to you.
9: Good morning to you, my friends, everybody. I heard the horrifying announcement by Mr. Trump last night that China has hacked 220 million American voting records. That means 3,200 counties, parishes, townships in the United States had to be hacked in order to get this information. And it's terrible that they could hack all those and get the voting records. And that's your voting record. And if you have filled out one of those cards to register to vote, it is in a steel case. What do you call those things? A file cabinet. It's in a file cabinet. And it's the card that you signed is physically present in a file cabinet in 3,200 townships, counties across the United States. Everybody's voting record. And, you know, in the old days, people just went ahead and put your phone number down. Now it's just maybe Social Security number and driver's license number
4: now,
9: and your address.
4: Do you think it was hacked or do you think it was public knowledge to begin with?
9: Well, that's the thing. China could have sent me $10 and I could have gone down to Ada County and asked for everybody's voting records. And if I showed my ID, they'd give it to me on a flash drive. My wife did this in Canyon County recently, and it would have been thousands of pages in that format of Excel, like a spreadsheet. But you get it on a flash drive. That way you can get 10,000, tens of thousands of voters and their addresses and what party they are and maybe their phone number. And if you want, and you can do this yourself at home. If you'd like to call the Ada County Elections Office, the number is 208-287-6860. 208-287-6860. And you can call them and ask them, tell them that you'd like to get a list of the voters of Ada County. And they say, well, it'll take us a day and there's a $10 fee and you'll have to show your ID. And you can go get this information. So I think
4: now,
9: it's really
4: unlikely. On that list, I got a question because I don't know the answer to this. So it sounds like maybe you do. If I call in and ask for that, they'll give me the names, the address, and personal phone numbers of all those people?
9: For everybody that left their phone number there. But most people don't leave their phone number anymore when they register because they don't think.
4: But I can get their address.
9: So yes,
4: I can go to their house and know who they are and all that.
9: That's right.
4: That seems like I don't want that happening.
9: Are you a registered voter, Mike?
4: Yes, I am.
9: You know what this means.
4: In Canyon County, by the way.
9: I don't want to check it out.
4: I don't want people to be able to show up at my house. Go ahead, find out.
9: If you're lying to me, I can find out that you're not registered.
4: Go ahead, find out. I double dog, triple dog, Terry. Thank you for the phone call.
9: You bet.
4: Mark wrote us back. Mark wrote me back. Mm. Mark writes in, you must be so proud of yourself after the speech that you took a little extra testosterone this morning. You cannot register to vote by using a picture ID. You need a birth certificate plus all previous legal variations due to marriage and or divorce. I have nothing against just a picture ID. The devil is in the details and confusion.
5: Hmm.
4: I don't remember when I registered. I didn't have to show my birth certificate.
5: No, neither did I.
4: So I don't know what you're talking about, Mark. And no, I
5: is
4: did
5: that
4: not.
5: Is that a brand new thing?
4: Yeah. I don't think it. I think it might be a part of what they want to do in the SAVE Act, Save America Act. But yeah, I don't have to show my birth certificate to register.
5: Jan writes in and says, maybe a third question. Yes, countries have tried to interfere with our elections, but there is no evidence of any vote changing, and less than half of 1% were illegal votes. I guess you'll have to figure out whether that's a yes or a no.
4: Yeah.
5: It's more of a no, I think.
4: So, and my question back to you, Jen, would be, if it's not widespread, as most people claim, and there's only a little fraud or cheating in elections, is that still okay? Or should we strive for zero fraud? Is it okay if there's just a little bit, as long as it's not changing the outcome of a presidential election?
5: Is this like stores that plan for a certain amount of shoplifting?
4: Yeah.
5: Okay.
4: Yeah.
5: Thomas writes in and says, I used to work with the elections. People would come to each election polling place and register to vote. Many had out-of-state driver's licenses and a local address. We registered them to vote and gave them a ballot. There was nothing to keep the person from going to a different voting poll and going through the same process with a different address, a different name, and driver's license. We were told that each year some of these people have been arrested for registering illegally. Either way, the vote they cast was counted because there was no way to track that ballot. So with the question is, are people voting illegally? I think the answer is yes. I don't think the process is huge, but it does happen. We have heard on the Nate Show where people living in Idaho had received an envelope from California to vote. These people have not lived in California for years. I think that the Trump administration should be able to have the states justify who are the eligible voters in that state. That's Tom in Boise.
4: And we know there is fraud. I mean, you can look after every election, there's a certain amount of voter fraud.
5: There are always people who have been felons who aren't supposed to vote for a certain amount of time, but they misjudge how much it is and they register to vote anyway. That happens every year.
4: And we've got an example of somebody in Philadelphia, an illegal immigrant who just got sent to prison because he has voted in every single election since 2008.
5: What a terrible citizen.
4: How?
5: I mean, he's not a citizen.
4: Yeah, the woman who got sent to jail because she registered her dog to vote, and her dog voted in two elections in California.

0: own decisions, your own choices, once you see or hear. Because me, I don't want the government deciding what I can, or I don't want big corporations deciding what I can and cannot hear when it comes to my news. It's like, let me hear, and then I'll form my own opinions.
1: You know, they do, though.
0: What's that?
1: Decide what you can hear.
0: What do you mean?
2: I mean, they you know, they don't put some stuff on. They don't release everything. They don't, you know, always tell every story.
0: So, yeah, that's
2: I
0: what
2: mean,
0: we're...
2: They do pick and
0: yeah,
2: choose.
0: And that's, yeah, and that's what we're talking about here. You know, when it comes to a...
2: just the way news works.
0: Though. ...presidential address. Now, CNN can do anything they want because they don't have ownership of public airwaves. So CNN,
2: well, they're cable,
0: MS
2: yeah.
0: Now, they don't have FCC licenses. But if you have an FCC license and you have a presidential address, I don't care if it's Obama, I don't care if it's Biden, I don't think somebody that holds a public license owned by the American people should be allowed to say, we don't like this guy, we don't like what he's going to say, so we're not going to air his address.
2: So it would be any ABC, CBS, NBC, Fox, or CW,
0: PBS too.
2: Or independent.
0: Yes.
2: Yeah.
0: Yeah.
2: But not if they're cable.
0: But not, yeah. I mean, if you're a private company, then you don't fall under the same rules.
2: Right.
0: Bob Caldwell, listening on 670 AM. Good morning. You're on News Talk KBOI.
3: Pablo, I'm Bob. Bob from Caldwell. That's what you said. Okay. Okay. Now you got me laughing. That's terrible. Basically, yes, the network channels that are FCC, what do you call it, filed FCC licenses are supposed to do this. They're supposed to actually carry that, because you got to remember, at one time, that's all we had. So that's always been the rule. And, you know, they carried every presidential thing except Trump's. They don't like Trump, so they knew what he was going to say last night. And I told you guys 5 years ago what happened during the 2020 election, and I was right. So basically, you owe me an apology now, but that's besides the point. And last week when we were discussing body cams, and I told you that the money for the cams were in the supplemental. That's where he was going to pull the money from to use. That's when he said in January it was going to come out of the supplemental. So the Congress, the Democrats decided not to vote or not vote for DHS. So the money wasn't there until they did the last bill. That was what they call that again. And the money was in that. That didn't get signed into law until the 1st of June. So that's why it took so long to get the body cams. So they had half of them out there. They waited for the rest of the money to get the other half out there. So that's why some guys didn't have them and some do.
0: All right.
3: So that's what I told you guys last week. You didn't believe me. You kept saying, oh, I said they're going to have cams. Well, they ain't got the money. They ain't got the money. That you could, all this is the Democrats' fault. Everything that happens with illegals is their fault, okay?
0: Okay.
3: I don't care what anybody says. They're the ones that caused the problem. They're the ones that need to fix it, but they're not going to.
0: Thank you for the call. I got to take a break. Phone line's back open, 208-336-3700. Don't forget, if you want to take part in the poll, just text the word poll. We'll give you an update on that coming up here. We've got a few other stories we're going to get to coming up here next.
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5: 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Normal speeds coming out of Nampa on eastbound I-84. The earlier accident just before the 11th Avenue overpass has been cleared. No slowdowns going through Meridian on eastbound I-84 as well. Traffic moving very nicely at 10 Mile Road, Meridian Road, and Eagle Road. No slowdowns on the inbound connector going into downtown Boise. The earlier accident on the outbound connector just before the Franklin Road exit is still there. Emergency crews are on site. Vehicles involved are in the right lane and right shoulder.
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0: 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No matter your worship style, there is a place for you at St. Michael's, and you will still have time to get on the golf course, on the water, or in the hammock. 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Come celebrate at the corner of 8th and State. We would love to meet you.
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13: 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We've got a few other things that we would like to talk about this morning. I'm wondering, with Trump's speech last night, if the guy who runs his teleprompter made any money by betting on what he was going to say.
14: His job at the White House was to operate a teleprompter used when President Trump gives speeches. But now the president's longtime staffer is under investigation for placing bets on what would be in those speeches on a prediction market website. Correspondent Haya Panjwani reports on a gambling incident out of the White House.
15: President Trump's teleprompter operator is on unpaid leave after allegedly making prediction market bets on the president's speeches. The enforcement chief of online prediction market Kalshi says they contacted federal regulators about bets allegedly made about what President Donald Trump would say in speeches. White House Press Secretary Karoline Leavitt.
5: Obviously, I'm aware of the report. The president is too. I spoke with him about it. He believes it's deeply unfortunate and, frankly, a disgrace. And the individual that was cited in that report is complying with the CFTC.
15: ABC News first reported that Gabriel Perez used his inside knowledge to win more than $100,000, betting on what the president would say in addresses. That included Trump's State of the Union speech earlier this year. Perez has been operating Trump's teleprompter since 2016.
13: I said this when these polymarket betting sites, I'm sorry, investing sites, you can't bet, that's illegal, but you can invest like you would if you were betting. I said this was going to be shocking to me if things like this weren't going to be happening, because you have people with insider knowledge, and now we're seeing it happening all over the place. But is it a big deal?
16: Well, apparently big enough to get arrested for.
13: Yeah. I don't know how you're going to control this. If you're going to allow this to go on, other than, you know, you can see investment anomalies and you can go, okay, why is this person betting so much money on something that, you know, you might or might not have a chance to win on and invest on that? I mean, I'm sure that's how this person got found out. And then they found out, oh, he runs a teleprompter. He's writing what's going in and knows what's going into his speeches. Yeah, that's not right. 208-336-3700. News coming up here next. We'll get you caught. Phone lines are back open. Don't forget, KBOI Sweet Deal on sale.
0: My name is Sean, and I am the dean at St. Michael's Episcopal Cathedral in Boise, where we love summer. 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
25: taking out roads and bridges and a key Iranian surveillance tower.
1: I'm Dave Anthony, Fox News. That's what the U.S. military did overnight, trying to stop Iran from trying to control Strait of Hormuz shipping.
3: The strikes are gaining intensity. A sixth round of airstrikes focused on bridges, Bandar Kamir, Bandar Abbas, both saw road bridges and rail bridges destroyed, all of it disrupting the ability of the Iranians to resupply and threaten shipping in the strait. Khabakar is a port town operated by both India and Iran. That town strikes focus on a tower that was used to oversee the port operations there. Now, for the first time, Iran has acknowledged that strikes are taking a toll on the power grid. Residents to the south of the country have been urged to scale back on electricity consumption.
1: That's Fox's Mike Tobin in Tel Aviv. Oil prices keep rising back up another 3% to a one-month high. Price at the gas pump has spiked back up 9 cents the last 2 days. There are still flash flood warnings, advisories in South Texas after more than 2 feet of rain set rivers and creeks soaring. Two people were killed and vehicles swept away. Canadian wildfire smoke keeps blanketing and hanging over a lot of the U.S. Unhealthy air quality alerts. North Dakota to North Carolina. Fox Weather's Katie Burns in smoky, hazy Cleveland.
6: A lot of people I'm talking to say they're cutting back on time outside. Others are putting masks back on before they head out the door. Health officials are warning that the fine particles in this smoke can travel deep into the lungs, making it especially dangerous for kids, older adults, and people with asthma or other breathing conditions.
1: Scientists may have found what gave thousands of people a parasite that led to a nasty stomach bug and diarrhea in a cyclosporiasis outbreak.
20: The CDC is now publicly connecting Taco Bell and that lettuce possibly grown in Mexico. Taco Bell restaurants in at least five different states, Indiana, Kentucky, Michigan, Ohio, and West Virginia.
1: And Michigan has the most cases, more than 4,000. In Ohio, a man who got sick with the parasite is suing Taco Bell. 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
25: 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That is stmichaelscathedral.org. Come celebrate at the corner of 8th and State. We would love to meet you.
1: We're just getting word of an earthquake that has struck in Mexico. USGS says it's a magnitude 7.4, and a U.S. tsunami warning system has put out a threat near the Mexican coast in the Pacific for possible big waves. China is calling it a groundless accusation, denying today what President Trump said last night in a primetime TV address.
26: 18 states have been bought, stolen, or hacked by China.
1: The president alleges China gathered voter information on about 200 million Americans. Democratic Senate leader Chuck Schumer called the Trump speech a pathetic attempt to deny that the president lost the 2020 election. As Schumer and Democrats also reject the president's renewed call for Congress to pass the Save America Act, imposing new regulations on voting, including
26: that all voters must show photo voter ID. How simple is that?
27: Republicans tout the popularity of voter ID with the public. That's why House members are exasperated with the bill faltering in the Senate. It needs 60 votes. The Senate blocked the Save America Act on procedural grounds twice earlier this year.
1: Fox's Chad Pergam at the Capitol. And the Trump federal crackdown on fraud, especially Minnesota. A man on the FBI's most wanted list captured.
5: He was on the run for years, but the FBI says Abdikerm Abidli was arrested in Mogadishu, Somalia, late last month and now extradited back to the U.S. to face charges after allegedly bilking taxpayers out of $250 million meant for child nutrition programs in Minnesota in one of the largest fraud cases in history. FBI Director Kash Patel calling Abidli's transfer in cooperation with the Somali government a historic moment for the agency's war on fraud.
1: That's Fox's Jeff Manasso. They're selling on Wall Street. The Dow's down 60 points. The NASDAQ is plunging 427. I'm Dave Anthony, and this is Fox News.
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13: All right, 9:05, quick reset, 82 degrees. Still raining out there, Carl? Is it good? All right, so heavy rain showers throughout the Treasure Valley various times throughout the morning.
8: Very humid outside, though.
13: Yeah, kind of warm, going to be continued warm through the weekend. Quick reset of your hour, final hour to get through and take part if you want. Open phones Friday at 208-336-3700. 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Our daily poll, haven't updated this for a little while, so let's do a new update. Let me hit refresh here once again. Do you think fraud and illegal foreign influence has taken place in U.S. elections? Option one, absolutely not. There's never been any evidence of voter fraud or foreign countries influencing U.S. elections. 8% of the vote. 92% of the vote say, yes, there is evidence of fraud, cheating, and illegal foreign influence in U.S. elections. Also getting emails, text messages. Ed A. writes in, on the subject of voter fraud, time and time again, these people talk about transparency as elected officials. What harm would it do to open up the voter rolls and take a look? I think they should be available to anyone. If the info they have is correct, then nothing to worry about. I get highly suspicious when they block not sharing this info. Do you really think it should be open to anyone? Because I don't want just anyone to have my information, personally. Ed, I don't know you, but I don't want you, personally, nothing against you, to be able to know all my information on my voter registration form. I don't want you to know my address. I don't want you to know my phone number. That's me personally. And by the way, that is kind of the fight that the Idaho Attorney General, Phil McGrane, is having with the Department of Justice, or Secretary of State, sorry, Secretary of State. There's a dispute between top election officials in U.S. Department of Justice that escalated this month after federal officials warned Secretary of State Phil McGrane about possible prosecution tied to non-citizens voting in Idaho. Justice Department sent a letter threatening McGrane with prosecution. Warning came amid a broader conflict between the Trump administration and McGrane, whom the administration has sued over his refusal to provide unredacted voter rolls to the federal government. So I guess a question to ask you also is, do you want the federal government to be able to just say it's mandatory, you got to turn over all your voter rolls? We want to have all that information. Ben writes in, yes, I do believe there was election interference from foreign entities in 2020. Prosecute the administration that was in charge to the fullest extent. So how do you charge the Chinese administration? Invade China and arrest Xi Jinping?
0: I think he meant the Trump administration.
13: Oh, so you think the Trump administration did it?
0: No, I think that's what he meant.
13: Oh, yeah, I think he's full of crap.
0: I still think that's what he meant.
13: Stephen Boise, if the percent of election fraud is greater than zero, then there is election fraud. Thank you for your attention to this matter. Another person writes in, kind of on the same subject, says, about voter fraud. A little voter fraud is like being a little pregnant.
0: Except that a little voter fraud probably won't change the election. Probably, I say. But a little pregnancy will be just like a major one. I mean, there's only one kind, really.
13: Mike writes in, morning, Mike and Chris, regarding the Save America Act and the difference between the people and the politicians. The politicians are playing politics and not the people that they're voted to represent.
0: So business as usual.
13: Yeah, Patrick in Napa, I totally agree with this one. Patrick, as much meddling that we do and meddling in other people's business and elections, how can we, the United States, not expect other countries not to meddle in ours? Patrick, I don't think you're wrong. I don't think you can sit there and say, you know, the United States, you know, meddled in elections in this country and this country and tried to influence elections in this country. But you better not do it to our country. It's okay if we do it. Not okay if you do it. I kind of agree with that.
0: There is rampant hypocrisy in politics.
13: Mm-hmm. Casey Caldwell, listening on 93.1 FM. On another subject this morning, you want to talk about the Charlie Kirk murder.
9: You guys were talking tinfoil and Shellman tinfoil thing this week. People are overthinking this whole thing. The guy wasn't trained for that shot. He probably pulled the shot. I've never heard anybody say that he was aiming for center mass and pulled the shot, hit him in the neck. Or he was probably aiming for his head. I guarantee you he wasn't trying to shoot Charlie Kirk in the neck. There's no way. No one's going to try and... That's such a small target. But I've never heard anybody mention the fact that he just got lucky.
0: Yeah, and I think you're right. I mean, nobody actually does attempt to hit your neck. They're either trying to shoot you in the head or shoot you in the center of mass.
13: Yeah.
0: So you're right.
9: He might have been smart. He might have been smart enough to know he was wearing a vest, so he was probably trying to shoot him in the head. But I guarantee you, he wasn't trying. This guy isn't some uber sniper. He just got lucky and shot him in the neck. It is what it is.
0: He wasn't smart enough to get away with it, but, you know.
9: Well, no, that's a given.
0: Yeah, yeah.
9: Most of those training mindsets aren't the smartest in the world. So,
13: thank you for the call. Text or email in, no name on this. The voter rolls are open to anyone that has thousands of dollars it takes to buy them. Are they?
0: There's a reason I don't know that.
13: Yeah, I think there's a reason none of us know that. This is on a completely different subject, but once again, it is Open Phones Friday so that you can talk about anything you want to talk about. Email in just says, will Boise ever have nuclear power in the near future?
0: Probably not in the near future.
13: What's your definition of the near future? Are you talking within the next 5 years? No. Are you talking in the next 10, 15 years? Yes.
0: We've heard about projects that were planned for the area, but none of them actually had any follow through.
13: I think when you say nuclear power, by the way, there's different levels too. If you're talking modular nuclear power plant, well, I don't think Boise in my lifetime in the next 20 years is going to have 30 years is going to have a huge nuclear power plant.
0: You got that long left.
13: No, I said in my lifetime or in the next 20, 30 years.
0: That's true. Nothing's for sure, is it?
13: I don't think we're going to see a huge nuclear power plant, mainly because of NIMBY. You're aware of NIMBY laws, right?
0: Yeah, not in my backyard.
13: There you go. It's not really a federal law. It's kind of just an unstated law that you don't build stuff like that in my backyard. However, I really 100% truly believe that within the next 10, 15 years, you are probably going to see a modular type mini nuclear power plant or more here someplace in the Treasure Valley. And more than likely, those some places are going to be a data center because of the complaints that you have about how much electricity data centers are using up and causing the prices for like our electric rates going up just so that you can have enough electricity for those data centers. So the push is for those data centers to supply their own energy, and one of the easiest, cleanest ways that they can do that is a modular nuclear power plant, which, by the way, Idaho has built. There is one right now in eastern Idaho that is operating. So they are testing things like that as of right now. That's why I truly believe that here in the Treasure Valley, sometime in the 10, 15-year range, that we're probably going to have at least one, if not more. That's just my personal belief. I don't have any inside knowledge, inside information. And the fact that it is Idaho, and Idaho does have a testing site in eastern Idaho that already has one of these things operating and working that they are currently testing on, I think you're probably over the next 10 to 20 years going to see rollouts of these things worldwide, not just here in Idaho. It's 9:16. Got to take a break. More on the way. 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Want to take part in the poll? Text the word poll to 208-336-3700. Want to get in on one of our half-price deals, especially the Cowboys Bar and Grill that just went on sale 15 minutes ago? Go ahead and go to KBOI.com. 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
16: We talk a lot here about ultra-processed foods and the many ways in which they can negatively impact your health. They've been linked to weight gain, obesity, type 2 diabetes, cardiovascular disease, even cancer. And now a new study out of UCSF found that high ultra-processed food intake was associated with something called intramuscular fat, which is exactly what it sounds like. That's fat inside your muscles, which can cause them to become weaker. Now, in this particular study, the researchers noticed more wear and tear and pain in people's knees because of weakened thigh muscles. Cutting back on ultra-processed foods isn't easy. The CDC estimates at least half the calories in our diet come from ultra-processed foods. But if you're looking to eat cleaner, cutting out sugar-sweetened beverages, that may be the best number one thing you can do to try and get started. I'm Dr. Sanjay Gupta, helping you live a better life.
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13: 920-208-336-3700. 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If you've not signed up yet for the final pair of Dwight Yoakam tickets, now's your chance to do it. 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One winner at random from all the correct entries. Coming up here at 10 o'clock, we'll choose, get a hold of them to get that final pair of tickets for the November 12th concert at Idaho Central Arena, one time per device. 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Fred in Boise, listening on 93.1 FM, Open Phones Friday. Good morning to you.
19: Yeah, good morning to you. On the Save America Act, I understand they need 60 votes in the Senate to pass this. Is that correct?
13: Yes.
19: So I live in a relatively conservative community in Tampa, and I think I could get them 60 votes.
0: How so?
19: Well, I just have the vote. It's a funny parallel. Stick with me. Without the SAVE Act, anybody in the world can vote in a U.S. election. And I figure if they don't need ID to vote in a federal election in the United States, I don't need an ID to prove I'm a senator to vote in the Senate. It's a federal election.
13: I see what you did there. I see what you did. Thank you for the call.
19: So what do you think about that?
13: You do have a point.
0: I feel like you wouldn't get away with it, but on the other hand, I haven't tried it.
19: It's worth the challenge, isn't it? You know, part of this stems on, I can't remember what amendment it is, that allows the senators to be selected by the public. It's just an extension of the House of Representatives way. Originally, they were selected by their states.
0: Yeah, they're legislators.
19: And in that sense, it would be a much different kind of concept that was select if the senators that represented their states instead of the people.
13: Thank you for the call. Appreciate it, Fred. Saw another meme similar to that the other day. Someone had posted a picture and said, I just had to show my ID to get into the Obama library, but I don't have to show an ID to vote. What a weird country we live in.
0: Although, don't they ask you for your ID when you vote? They do me.
13: You have some states where you don't have to. And there's some states that you just get your ballot mailed to you.
0: Uh-huh.
13: My cousin, Shelley, just posted on Facebook yesterday. They have the primary election for Washington State coming up August the 4th. And she wrote this on her social media post. Voting is such an exciting time in Washington State. Archie and I can't wait to figure out who these people are that got ballots mailed to our house. although six ballots that we received so far this year is not a record, it still seems like a lot considering only two people live here.
0: Interesting.
13: So they automatically mailed it. And this is the weird part. They've lived in their house for over 10 years. And they have six ballots that were mailed to their house, and none of those six ballots have their name on it.
0: I told you there's a guy who used to live in where I live, who apparently did not forward his address. Mm. And, you know, I started out writing, you know, not at this address and forward or stuff like that and putting it back in the mailbox, but I've kind of stopped. I just throw them away
13: now. But you still get them?
0: But I still get those notices from Texas that he owes big money for his traffic ticket.
13: Well, he wants you to keep getting that bill. He doesn't want that bill.
0: Yeah.
13: Rich in Boise listening on 670 AM. Good morning. Open phones Friday. You're on News Talk KBOI.
3: Yeah, good morning. Hey, I called up about this once before and you guys kind of dismissed it, but that $1.8 billion lawsuit that Trump filed as a private citizen and then awarded himself that money as president, a judge agreed with me. A judge voided that, said it was self-dealing. It would be like if you sued your wife for running over your foot.
0: Is that when he sued the IRS?
3: Yeah, I guess it was the IRS he sued. But it went through the Justice Department, and of course Trump's the head of the Justice Department.
13: So if my wife runs over my foot, I can't sue her?
0: Wouldn't probably be in your best interest.
3: It'd be
13: she makes more money than I do.
3: It'd be pretty hard to do. There might be a possible way, like if you're getting a divorce or something. I don't know, but you can't sue family members.
13: Well, that doesn't
3: seem pretty hard
13: right.
3: to do that.
13: I got family members I can't stand, and I want to sue some of them.
3: But that was just one of the sleaziest things that he's ever done. I mean, of all the sleazy things he's done, awarding himself $1.8 billion, and then he said it was going to go to that fund, but there was no guarantee it would have. The money would have been awarded, and he wanted immunity for all IRS-related things for him and his family forever. And
13: well, that's not true.
3: Huh?
13: That's not true.
3: Don't
13: be putting fake stuff out there when you complain about fake stuff. He did not want immunity forever on everything, tax filings forever. Only on stuff that has already been filed currently or in the past, not going forward.
3: Oh, okay. So pretty much the same thing. Anyway, the judge threw that out, too. Now, if Trump wanted to pardon his family for all past things, he could, for all IRS crimes, he could do that.
13: Actually, we found out, thanks to Joe Biden, he could not only pardon his family for past things, he can pre-pardon for any crimes that may have happened or may have not been found out about yet or could have happened for anything happening in the future.
0: Which is a weird rule.
13: It's so strange. I don't have a problem with presidents having pardon and commutation powers.
0: In the James Bond movies, they call that license to kill.
13: Yeah. But pardoning for stuff that may have been happened or could have happened or hasn't been investigated yet, that's one thing that seems weird.
0: It is weird.
13: We'll take a break. 208-336-3700, #670 on your Verizon wireless. 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
16: We talk a lot here about ultra-processed foods and the many ways in which they can negatively impact your health. They've been linked to weight gain, obesity, type 2 diabetes, cardiovascular disease, even cancer. And now a new study out of UCSF found that high ultra-processed food intake was associated with something called intramuscular fat, which is exactly what it sounds like. That's fat inside your muscles, which can cause them to become weaker. Now, in this particular study, the researchers noticed more wear and tear and pain in people's knees because of weakened thigh muscles. Cutting back on ultra-processed foods isn't easy. The CDC estimates at least half the calories in our diet come from ultra-processed foods. But if you're looking to eat cleaner, cutting out sugar-sweetened beverages, that may be the best number one thing you can do to try and get started. I'm Dr. Sanjay Gupta, helping you live a better life.
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28: Fox News, I'm Gianna Gelosi. The U.S. expanding its air campaign to include bridges near the Strait of Hormuz. The attack's designed to cut off a key supply route for Iranian forces.
29: Strait of Hormuz has been very active for the past 6 days, as well as its coastline, and remains very tense this morning. Recent U.S. strikes have targeted bridges in some of the port cities there. Bandar Khamir is one of the port cities. We've seen Bandar Abbas hit for several days in a row now.
28: Fox's Mike Tobin. Now an update on the cyclosporiasis outbreak sickening thousands across the country.
30: Health officials are investigating Taco Bell's iceberg lettuce supplier as a possible source for the outbreak. The FDA and CDC trace the illness in some states to lettuce grown in Mexico. The Wall Street Journal reports it's from a company called Taylor Farms.
28: Fox's Nate Foy. More than 5,000 cases in 34 states, most of them in Michigan. 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
13: 27 more minutes if you want that final pair of tickets to see Dwight Yoakam, November 12th. Idaho Central Arena. Win them before you buy them. We gave away tickets on Wednesday and Thursday. Congratulations to Tim Dines of Marsing and Josie Shrum of Nampa. They were the winners Wednesday and Thursday, respectively. Somebody else is going to win today. 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So text the word music right now to 208-336-3700. Go to phone lines are still open, by the way. We'll talk about anything you want to talk about. It is Open Phones Friday. You want to talk about the SAVE Act, you can talk about that. Trump's speech last night. Take part in our daily poll. We'll give one more update before we're done here today on whether you think there is voter fraud, and foreign influences going on our U.S. elections, go to KBOI.com, click on Daily Poll, or text the word poll to 208-336-3700. We'll send you the link and you can take part in that. One of the things I did want to talk about, man, there is a lot going on when it comes to natural disasters happening right now. We've got diarrhea, murder lettuce, of course. We've got flooding in Texas, fires in Canada. Just this morning, by the way, a 7.4 earthquake has hit Mexico. Affected countries, El Salvador, Guatemala, and Mexico.
0: Oh, southern Mexico, yeah.
13: 44 miles from Tapachula, Mexico. I think I'm pronouncing that correctly. But that just happened just a little bit ago, so we haven't got any word yet on fatalities or if anything was destroyed. However, there is a lot of things being destroyed in Texas flooding. And this is in the similar area. Remember, was it a year ago?
0: Yeah.
13: Year ago.
0: The camp?
13: Yeah. Where the camp, you had so many people killed, so many mass houses just swept away by flooding, and flooding is going on there once again.
1: At least two people have died in Central Texas flooding just over a year after more than 100 people were killed in July floods in the same region. First responders have performed over 230 rescues. Governor Greg Abbott says dozens of aircraft and boats are helping.
2: Protecting life remains our top priority as we work our way through extraordinarily and in many ways record-breaking rain.
1: One victim who died was swept away in an RV, and another person in Uvalde was swept away while driving.
4: Three of our local creeks, Town Creek, Quinlan Creek, and Dietert Creek, as well as the Guadalupe River, overflowed their banks and flooded significant portions of our community.
1: Kerrville, Texas hit especially hard. Police Chief Gerald Haley.
4: We won't have any true realistic numbers until we're able to get into the community once the waters have receded and really inspect the damage throughout the area.
1: Rivers still rising and rain still falling in some spots.
2: Life-threatening catastrophic flooding remains our main risk through the early morning hours. There will be an ongoing risk of some tornadoes. 59 counties are in flood watch.
1: Governor Abbott says record-breaking river levels expected in areas around Uvalde and Kerr County.
2: Record for the river there was 24.88 feet back in 1996. Currently expected, and the Nueces River near Uvalde is two times the flow of Niagara Falls.
1: Wow. The mayor of Kerrville says that warning alerts issued across the community have saved lives as flooding continues.
2: We want to do everything we possibly can to protect all lives.
1: Warning systems were highly criticized in the flooding that left more than two dozen campers and counselors dead at Camp Mystic in the same region last year.
13: It's absolutely unfathomable how much that river flow. You heard, was it 10 times the amount of Niagara Falls?
0: I thought it was double.
13: Was it double? I couldn't remember. Yeah. It was double, double the amount. That's still just unfathomable.
0: Yeah, that's still plenty.
13: It's too bad that they can't figure out a way to take that storm system that is dropping so much water on an area that is already oversaturated and flooding and just move that north.
1: From the upper Midwest to the East Coast, visibility is horrible, and trying to breathe is even worse. It's all thanks to smoke from the hundreds of wildfires burning in Canada. Correspondent Rich Johnson reports air quality in Chicago and New York City has become a serious health concern.
8: The wildfire smoke is something for all the senses to experience.
9: It was smoggy. It smelled like burnt gasoline and burnt plastic.
8: Brooklyn resident Zimri Glanzer was not able to spend much time on her balcony.
9: With my asthma, it was actually so hard to breathe. The air felt really thick.
8: It was the same story all the way west to Chicago, which took tourist Samuel Etienne by surprise.
10: I live down in Miami, so we don't really get that much wildfires happening, and it's a bit overwhelming. I had to run to the store and buy myself a mask and a Mercy inhaler, and I was not expecting this.
8: But the first to feel it were the people of Canada, especially Toronto, where it's like
3: the earth smoking a cigarette, and we're getting the secondhand smoke.
8: Toronto public health official Howard Shapiro tells CTV that smoke is carrying a lot of really bad stuff.
3: Those particles are going to contain a whole sort of soup of different chemicals and compounds.
8: Material that can get into your bloodstream, making existing health problems even worse.
6: We always worry about those people that have respiratory or cardiovascular illnesses, so things like asthma, chronic obstructive pulmonary disease.
8: Dr. Daryl Thornton is a critical care and pulmonary physician at the Metro Health System in Cleveland. His comment courtesy of WKYC. With most Canadian fires nowhere near being contained, much less put out, the U.S. National Weather Service says we should get used to the smoky air. Forecasters say it could be around until snow begins to fall in Canada. That's too much for some U.S. lawmakers to bear. Four members of the House have written to Canadian Prime Minister Mark Carney demanding that Canada do more to prevent wildfires. And Ohio Senator Bernie Moreno says he's going to introduce a bill to sanction Canada. And while the Northeast got it first, the Mid-Atlantic from D.C. to North Carolina will feel the effects today as all that smoke moves south.
13: We lived through it last year and the year before, fires burning in Canada in the places that they were burning, and the air stream brought it down into the Treasure Valley. Remember when the smoke was so thick here? We're like, where are the fires going on? And come to find out, weren't even happening in the United States. It was fires in Canada. Right?
0: Do you think it's worthwhile to write to Canada and tell them not to have so many fires?
13: We can't get them to do anything. You think they're going to do anything about fires? I mean, more than they are already doing?
0: I mean, do we write to our own states and ask them that? Because, you know, we have a lot of fires ourselves.
13: But we can write to other countries because it's not our country that we're mad at. Over 800 fires currently burning in Canada. And we see this a lot. So, I mean, don't think that it's crazy when they say that these fires could be burning all the way into wintertime, because we have that happen here in the United States.
0: Well,
13: here in Idaho, it happens.
0: I was actually kind of optimistic when they said it'll last until the snow starts falling in Canada. And I thought, oh, great, late July.
13: We have this same thing happen here. Every year there are fires here in Idaho that never get put out by human. It's Mother Nature that finally puts them out when we start to see storms and snow falling in the fall and winter.
0: Mother Nature started them. She should put them out.
13: Well, not all of them.
0: Well, some of them.
13: Fireworks? No.
0: Right. Lightning, I'm talking about.
13: Yeah. The lightning lightnings started fires. But every year we have fires here that never get put out by firefighters. They just finally have the snow and rain that falls in the fall and the winter.
0: They do still fight them.
13: Yeah.
0: So, I guess I'm hoping they make them smaller, if nothing else.
13: Greg writes in, subject we were talking a little bit earlier about this morning. So I can go out into public, punch a guy in the face, chase another person around with a knife, and just say, hey, it was self-defense, and not worry about anything? The jury's just going to let me off? Got it.
0: If there are no witnesses, the answer might be yes.
13: Yeah, because it's your word against them. If you have no proof, I get it. You can 100% believe, and it sounds like some of the people in this jury trial from back in May on the person accused of murdering the other gentleman on the Greenbelt recently, that it sounded like they believe he did it, but because they didn't have any evidence, they couldn't get to a guilty verdict to lock him up. Because one person said that he was chasing him around with a knife, and he said, I wasn't. It was self-defense. And they had no proof because nobody else saw it. They had no cameras. They had no video. So I get it.
0: I saw a little clip the other day. People were in court. I think it was one of the court shows, but this lady was suing this guy because she said he'd stolen her wallet, and he claimed he hadn't. And, of course, she had really no proof of it, but she started talking about how much she lost in there. She said there was about $50 cash, and there were all my credit cards that I had to change, and I had to get all new identification. And plus, my earpiece was in there. And the guy says, there was no earpiece in there. You know what? He lost.
13: Clay writes in, never go to the Greenbelt without something to protect yourself. Predators go where the prey is. Another person writes in, I thought the Greenbelt along with other city parks were closed after dark. I don't think the Greenbelt, that's, I know city parks are closed after, what, 11 o'clock? Is it after dark? I don't think the Greenbelt is a part of that, though. Lisa writes in.
0: It's probably a good idea, but, you know.
13: Lisa writes in, I wouldn't be caught dead on the Boise Greenbelt after dark, mostly because I wouldn't be caught alive on the Boise Greenbelt after dark. Okay.
0: Yeah, well, you know.
13: Helen also says, I would never be on the Boise Greenbelt after dark.
0: I don't really like to walk anywhere where it's dark.
13: Yeah, I'm kind of the same way. If it's in the dark, I don't like to be there.
0: I fall over stuff and during the light, so why would I go in the dark, too? Well, I guess it wouldn't really make that much difference, would it?
13: I do have a question over the last part of our show. With all the things we've just talked about there, the earthquake, and we're not getting reports as of yet because this happened literally within the last half hour, 7.4 earthquake in Mexico. You have the fires going on in Canada, Texas flooding, diarrhea, murder lettuce going on. Which one of those, if you could choose one, would you like to live in a place that you have to worry about? Because we're kind of lucky. We have earthquakes here. We have fires here that you sometimes have to worry about.
0: I think you can avoid eating lettuce.
13: I tell you what.

0: This isn't the first time this has happened here. This isn't the second time this has happened. This isn't even the 10th time it's happened. It makes you wonder. It's like, why do you not pack up and leave if you know this is going to happen, whether it's next year, the year after, at some point, based on history, it's going to be happening. And yet people still continue to move there, still continue to live there. I think at some point I go, you know what? I'm not going to fight Mother Nature over this. This is just too much.
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0: My name is Sean, and I am the Dean at St. Michael's Episcopal Cathedral in Boise, where we love summer, and we know that you love it too. 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We would love to meet you.
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6: We talk a lot here about ultra-processed foods and the many ways in which they can negatively impact your health. They've been linked to weight gain, obesity, type 2 diabetes, cardiovascular disease, even cancer. And now a new study out of UCSF found that high ultra-processed food intake was associated with something called intramuscular fat, which is exactly what it sounds like. That's fat inside your muscles, which can cause them to become weaker. Now, in this particular study, the researchers noticed more wear and tear and pain in people's knees because of weakened thigh muscles. Cutting back on ultra-processed foods isn't easy. The CDC estimates at least half the calories in our diet come from ultra-processed foods. But if you're looking to eat cleaner, cutting out sugar-sweetened beverages, that may be the best number one thing you can do to try and get started. I'm Dr. Sanjay Gupta, helping you live a better life.
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13: A better life with Dr. Sanjay Gupta.
14: When you need your body to perform, but some of your muscles are having trouble, other muscles can sometimes help compensate. This is a great thing short term, but long term, it can lead to serious and even chronic aches and pains. So if you've got nagging stiffness or irritation somewhere, don't push through it. Try to figure out why it's happening and how you can correct it. Strength and conditioning specialist Dana Santa says, performing exercises at a deliberate tempo makes it easier to notice when the wrong muscles are taking over, and also gives the intended muscles a chance to engage before that compensation kicks in. Dana suggests that starting with primary movement patterns such as squatting, hinging, pushing, pulling, rotating, and core can help make compensation easiest to identify and to address. I'm Dr. Sanjay Gupta, helping you live a better life.
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0: She's always trying to convince you that she's really, really bright. You know how in like among pilots, it is bad form to give yourself a nickname? You know that? Like, you don't derive your own nickname. Somebody else gives you a nickname, and then it follows you for the rest of your career, indeed the rest of your life in most cases, I think. Your nickname. You don't give it to yourself. Somebody else will give it to you. Michelle Obama is the one who's always bestowing honorifics on herself. It's always like, I'm brilliant. I'm a great speaker. You and people hear me and they just know I'm just a wonderful speaker. Like, that's a weird thing to say. Wouldn't someone else say that about you? Wouldn't that be a third party assessment, not a first party assessment? It kind of sounds like you are just racked with insecurity. Because she is. And all this nonsense about, oh, she should run for president. No, she shouldn't. We don't need another insecure whack job as president of the United States. We don't need that. That's not a good combo. We should not give her the nuclear codes. More ahead on The Vince Show.
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13: I don't know about you, but my social media feeds are flooded with lotions and potions and gadgets, all promising to unlock different components of longevity. But if you log off, take a step back from all the hype, you'll find that the actual keys to a longer, healthier life are hiding in plain sight. There are four of them. Number one, nutrition. The Mediterranean diet really is the gold standard. Number two, exercise. You should be getting 150 minutes of moderate intensity exercise or 75 minutes of vigorous intensity exercise every week, plus strength training and stretching. Number three, sleep. Sleep is when your body and your brain repair themselves. You should be getting 7 to 9 hours a night. And finally, number four often gets forgotten, socialization. It's not a bonus. 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I'm Dr. Sanjay Gupta, helping you live a better life.
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16: 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We've got Bon Charge supporting the program and supporting my health. I love Bon Charge. I use the Bon Charge infrared sauna blanket. 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It's so nice to have a sauna in the house. It's so nice to wrap myself up in this blanket and just let the infrared heat work its magic. It's created a real difference for me in how I relax and how rejuvenated I feel afterward. The Bone Charge Red Light Face Mask, Allison's got that. Very impressive. It's awesome. She loves it. She wears it every day. It improves your skin's texture and reduces inflammation. She has seen fantastic results. It's like having a mini spa treatment right in the house.

0: for him had been flipped to Biden, and he didn't claim it even once in the whole speech. And I think that's part of the reason that even as you look at websites where you might expect some support for Trump, even Fox News's website, the coverage of that speech in particular was not at the top of the page. And I don't think it should be. I'm not criticizing whoever did Fox News's webpage there. I think it didn't deserve that much coverage, and therefore it didn't get that much coverage, because when you think about what he really said, it wasn't quite a nothing burger, but almost. And you're going to have to make your own decision. You probably watched the speech yourself. It wasn't very long. If you want to go watch it, go find it on YouTube, play it back at 1.5 speed, and you can watch the whole thing in 15 minutes. But I thought that the most interesting thing was essentially the dog that didn't bark. I'm Ross Kaminsky, in for Guy. Got a couple kind of crazy food-related stories for you in the next segment. Keep it right here.
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4: I'm Ross Kaminsky in for Guy Benson. Let me do a couple of quick food-related stories with you. This one comes to us from Fox Business. The FDA said yesterday that Taco Bell will stop using lettuce from a supplier linked to this parasitic outbreak that we talked a little bit with Dr. Mark Siegel, was that yesterday, about this. And Taco Bell had been mentioned, but I wasn't really sure why it had been mentioned. But now they seem pretty confident that it came from lettuce that was sent to Taco Bell by a lettuce distributor called Taylor Farms. I mean, you'll see all their bagged salads at the supermarket, right? Taylor Farms is absolutely huge. And the FDA was investigating cases kind of in the middle of the country, Indiana, Kentucky, Michigan, Ohio, West Virginia. It seems like there was a lot of concentration there, although this kind of nasty little bug did get around the country. My wife thought she had it, thinks she had it. And one of the things that I was wondering is if there was lettuce with this stuff on it that was getting into the Taco Bell food chain, then how do we know that it's not getting into the food chain elsewhere? So I was interested to see that the company Taylor Farms has since said that they're just going to stop bringing in lettuce from that part of Mexico for a little while. And they continue to recommend that if you buy, you know, their bagged salads, this Taylor bagged salads, you know, be careful, wash the stuff if you can be hard to do with the bagged salads. One other very quick story. There's a brand of milk that you may have seen in the supermarket. It's not huge yet, but it's called Fairlife, F-A-I-R-L-I-F-E, one word. It's actually owned by Coca-Cola. They make a lot of low lactose stuff. They make protein shakes. They make milk. They make all kinds of stuff. And this is a story just in the past 24 hours or so. They actually had to stop producing stuff because of a ransomware attack. This is a $3 or $4 billion sales company owned by one of the biggest companies in the world, and they weren't well defended. It just goes to show you the importance of cybersecurity. That's a thing that is never, ever, ever going to become less important. The great Steve Moore joins us next. Keep it here. I'm Ross in for Guy Benson.
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13: A seventh night of strikes underway. I'm Lisa Brady, Fox News. The U.S. attacking Iran again after expanding strikes to key infrastructure, including a tower in one port city.
14: The tower, according to the U.S., gave Iran the ability to track and menace shipping in the Gulf of Oman, therefore shipping the transit of the strait. Central Command says the destruction weakens the Revolutionary Guard's ability to coordinate attacks on commercial shipping. Bandar Kamir and Bandar Abbas both saw road bridges and rail bridges destroyed. The goal is to disrupt the ability of the Iranians to resupply and attack.
13: Fox's Mike Tobin in Tel Aviv. President Trump accusing Canada of not properly maintaining their forests as smoke from hundreds of wildfires continues to impact air quality in the U.S.
15: We have just an incredible display of hazy conditions from the upper Midwest across the Great Lakes and into the Northeast. Detroit, Chicago, and Washington, D.C., the top three cities in the world with the worst air quality. Detroit yesterday setting a record for the worst air quality of all time.
13: Fox Weather's Jane Minar. A cold front and stormy weather expected to bring relief this weekend, but the president says he plans to call Canada's prime minister about the cost. A produce company based in California is recalling lettuce grown in Mexico after an outbreak of illness in the U.S.
16: Taylor Fresh Foods is voluntarily removing iceberg lettuce sourced from central Mexico from the U.S. market after the FDA traced a parasitic outbreak to shredded lettuce from that country. The cyclospora outbreak has sickened people in more than 30 states, according to the CDC, with more than 90 people hospitalized.
13: Fox's Carmen Roberts. The FDA says more than 1,600 who got sick reported eating at Taco Bell in five states. The restaurant chain already removing potentially affected lettuce. A possible link to cases in other states not yet confirmed. 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
6: My name is Sean, and I am the dean at St. Michael's Episcopal Cathedral in Boise, where we love summer, and we know that you love it too. 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We would love to meet you.
13: Texas is in flood recovery mode again.
17: To support these efforts to the fullest, I am right now going to be issuing a major disaster declaration.
13: Governor Greg Abbott, after days of heavy rain led to flash flooding that killed at least two people in the same region where more than 100 died last summer. First responders rescuing more than 200 by boat and helicopter this week. A football executive punished for gambling. The NFL reportedly suspending Ryan Gold indefinitely. He's a personnel official in his 13th season with the Arizona Cardinals, where he was promoted to director of college scouting last year. A source tells the Associated Press an NFL investigation finds Gold provided non-public inside information regarding 2026 draft selections by the Cardinals before they were announced and took part in parlay bets on NFL and college games. He can appeal the suspension. Soccer's biggest prize will be won this weekend.
18: You've got the world champions, reigning world champions, Argentina, against the European champion, Spain. You've got Lionel Messi, the GOAT himself, against the would-be GOAT, Lamine Yamal. Everything about this game screams marquee matchup. I cannot wait for
13: Fox's Jonathan Hunt. The World Cup final is in New Jersey, 3 p.m. Eastern Sunday on Fox. Controversy at one of golf's major tournaments, the British Open, where American Bryson DeChambeau has just been penalized 2 shots after being accused of improving the path of his swing with his feet in deep grass on the 5th hole, which he denies. Another day in the red for stocks, the Dow dropping 406 points, the S&P down more than 1%, the NASDAQ falling 361. That's well off session lows, though, after another rough day for chip stocks, all three finishing lower for the week. I'm Lisa Brady. This is Fox News.
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21: According to the Idaho Statesman, the United Methodist Church's Oregon-Idaho Conference will no longer hold its annual gathering in Idaho next year over safety concerns stemming in part from Idaho laws targeting transgender and non-binary people.
22: If you're talking about it...
23: 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In his national address, he refocused on maintaining the sanctity of America's elections and pointed a finger at whom he claims is trying to interfere.
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25: 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I mean, first came the state's payroll tax.
22: This is the Nate Shellman Show
3: on the News and Talk of Idaho, KBOI, Boise.
26: And I mean, on cue from Delsa's on Eustick, and we have just been delivered our... This is a first for me. This is a first for me, a nectar malt.
27: I'm really excited about this.
26: Okay, so let's talk first to everybody about what's going on before I delve, and then we bring Jesse in. Wife left town because she can't stand me, and or she got another job, one of the two. So I have found out that I am not good at carpentry. I'm not really good at fixing cars, but I moved her to a town that had an ice cream parlor that I went to in Cincinnati, and they have a flavor called Nectar. And I was like, I actually tried to look up a recipe to see if I could find somebody else's recipe online, like any other hack out there. I just wanted to find it. I couldn't find it. So I recreated it from taste. And every time I taste this, I remember mom. You know, you've heard me talk about my dad a lot. I really haven't talked about my mom a lot. From Cincinnati, all of this. And went to a ice cream shop there. And it was the one thing I loved. It was the one thing I loved about going to Cincinnati, because most of the time I went to Cincinnati, my grandfather was fighting cancer, and it was really a bummer. But yeah, we would go to this ice cream shop. And I would have, mom would order me a nectar soda, which is, or nectar float. And I loved it. The only time I've ever tasted that is in Cincinnati. Come to find out, it's from New Orleans. And I recreate this. I've been making more syrup. I've had more ice cream in the past 4 months than I have in the first 48 years of my life. Honestly, I am a full step away from being type 2 diabetic the most awesome way possible.
27: It's been amazing, because he'll come in and he'll bring in samples. He'll be like, okay, this one doesn't have dairy. What do you think? Try some things. And I'll make coffee with it, or Red Bulls, or put it in lemonades, whatever liquid's near me. And it's just amazing. And then he'll be like, okay, I know you can't do a ton of dairy. Here's a goat's milk one. How does this one taste? And I'll try that. And it's been an amazing experiment.
26: So I got in touch with my buddy Nick. He's got Capri. He at one time owned Delsa's. And he's like, well, I don't own Delsa's anymore. Some guy named Jesse was dumb enough to buy it from me. So I'm like, okay, fine. And I get into, he puts me in touch with Jesse, who's here at the table, owner of Delsa's. Thank you for making this childhood flavor.
0: Yeah,
26: come
0: thanks
26: to life,
0: for
26: man.
0: Bringing that flavor to us. We've had quite some good comments about the ice cream that I made using that flavor.
26: You made the ice cream, the flavor. It's kind of a cool thing. So for today only, until 7 p.m., only today, everybody listening, if you don't know where Delsa's is, welcome to Boise. But Delsa's is on Eustick between Cole and Milwaukee. You'll see the KBOI truck outside. You'll see the Delsa's sign. One scoop. That's it. That's it. Everybody gets one freebie scoop between now and 7 o'clock. How's it been? What the feedback that everybody has liked?
0: Yeah, they've loved it, actually. I was surprised you... So I made the ice cream after you brought that flavoring in and put it out. And you must have said something on the radio, too, because I started to get a bunch of people. I think it was...
26: Tuesday.
0: Like, yeah, it was like 2 days ago, three or 3 days ago, starting to come in and asking for it. And then, yeah, people that haven't even heard about it on the radio, because people taste the ice cream. I want to have little tasters.
26: Right.
0: What we have. And they've all loved it. We've sold quite a bit of it. So, yeah, people really liked it.
26: Now, you're sworn to secrecy. Sophie's sworn to secrecy. But what's fun for me is the game that started with Mom. And that's guess what's in it. And some people nail the first two right off the bat. But then the color throws them off. And they start guessing all kinds of stuff. And accept what it actually is. So... here's the cool thing about it. Don't ask Jesse. He doesn't know the recipe. He knows the ingredients because he has to, but he doesn't know the recipe. And this is cool. So why not pick a hot day? How long has Delsa's been around?
0: Well, 1921's, but what we've
26: come
0: seen
26: to find
0: is,
26: out.
0: Yeah. I mean, there's been newspaper articles and that kind of thing. I mean, yeah.
26: So how long have you been in the ice cream business?
0: About a year and a half now.
26: Wait, you went from zero to ice cream?
0: Well, I was in the restaurant business.
26: Okay.
0: But, for years and years, but yeah, I've never done ice cream. So.
26: Well, the only thing that you guys are missing is a full bar, but that's coming later. but for now, this is, you know, listen, you guys can stop in, try the ice cream, and while you're here on a Friday, might as well stay for dinner.
0: Heck yeah.
26: They have other flavors of ice cream that I had nothing to do with. Many other lesser flavors. No. but I'm not the only one that does this. Like, people bring you flavors all the time and say, can you do this? Can you recreate this?
0: Yeah, I mean, I've had lots of requests. I mean, everything from pickle and avocado, which we make. And
26: what?
0: Pickle flavor. Most people don't order scoops of it, but people sure like to taste it, that kind of thing. But we do sell, like, the avocado flavor. We'll do cucumber lime or...
26: Who's having pickle?
0: I have a couple customers that want me to call them when we make that flavor. So, yeah, there's a few people that do like it.
26: All right.
0: It's not my favorite, but people are always curious and want to taste it. I was thinking of... Nick gave me an idea that Play-Doh flavor might be fun.
26: A Play-Doh?
0: Yeah, you know how kids eat Play-Doh.
26: Stop! Wait, can you make drywall?
0: I don't know. I've never tasted that.
26: I did. as a small child, and that's a different story. But, Jesse, thanks for letting us just have some fun out here. And to your knowledge, how many other radio stations have broadcasted live from Delsa?
0: Well, as far as I know, you're the first, but I've only been here a year and a half, so, yeah.
26: Well, I don't know if I'm the first either or not, but the first in your regime. So, Jesse,
0: yeah.
26: You got people in there, man, and I know you just love being on air with us right now. I'm afraid I'll swear. No, you're fine.
0: Nah.
26: Jesse, thank you so much.
0: Hey,
26: man.
0: Thank you. I appreciate you guys coming out. And
26: we're not going to run out, though, right?
0: No, I've got a bunch of the... New Orleans nectar. So come on down and get your free scoop and stay for dinner. Like Nate said, we got great food. So
26: you did some research on this, by the way.
0: Yeah,
26: you found out where the nectar came from.
0: Yeah, apparently it originated in New Orleans. So
26: okay.
0: That's why we named it.
26: Nice.
0: And it kind of has a nice ring to it. New Orleans nectar. So,
26: I like it.
0: Yeah,
26: I like it. Could have been Nate's nectar, but fine.
0: It could have been, but you know.
26: Jesse, thank you, man.
0: Yeah, thank you.
26: All right, now we're broadcasting live from Delsa's, and wow, this is the most. Now I know how to make you quiet. This is fantastic. Sophie's here too, but you okay?
27: Yep. Nope. I'm good. That was really good.
26: What was that look?
27: So the second I got here, we ordered Nectar Malts. So not just Nectar ice cream shakes, but Nectar Malts. It might be the best thing I've ever put in my mouth.
26: Oh, my gosh.
27: I'm obsessed with it. That was the first sip I took on air, and I almost did not filter myself appropriately. So if you want ice cream that's good enough to swear on air, we're at Delsa's on U-Stick.
26: As soon as the rest of the team shows up, we're going to have T-shirts to give away. But, yes, everybody gets one free scoop. We have... I have a really cool job, and sometimes I take advantage of it. I know what the news is. I know. Listen, we haven't even gotten around to talking about Trump's speech last night. By the way, thunderstorm last night. Are you okay?
27: Yeah, I'm good. It was really fun. It was awesome.
26: Wait, let me get this straight. There was a thunderstorm last night. Loud noises.
27: Yeah.
26: Bright lights. You don't feel the need to call up Mother Nature like you wanted to go after Scentsy?
27: No, I didn't because.
26: But it woke you up.
27: Yeah, but it's just Mother Nature. Well, it didn't wake me up last night.
26: Oh, okay.
27: I was out to dinner. So.
26: Okay.
27: And the thunderstorm came by at like 6 p.m., and I know you called me Nana the other day, but I don't actually go to bed that early. I go to bed around 9:30.
26: So we have plenty to talk about, but I'm excited to share this concoction that I have created with all of you. And thanks to Delsa's for making it for making it happen. They're not paying me, Sophie, or KBOI, not in money, anyway. We apparently will work for ice cream.
27: I will? Are you kidding? I can be bribed with ice cream, latte. Food is my love language. That's why I do the KBOI cookbook every year.
26: And that goes back to an adage that we brought forth as this. Food is love. And we actually get to share this ice cream flavor with you. So stop on by Delsa's on U-Stick. Bring the family. Or if you don't love your family, don't bring them. And just, have a scoop of ice cream for yourself. But everybody gets one free scoop today. Rant and Ray Friday. Live from Delsa's on U-Stick. Where the phone lines are open as well. We could talk ice cream. We could talk ice cream the entire show. I looked down... the list, there is, there's one news story, which we might get to a little later on, probably in the rave hour, when we stop talking about ice cream and start talking about rare fish in the area. So,
27: I'm so excited about this story, by the way. I think I screamed a little bit in Nate's office.
26: This is the potpourri hour. Whatever's on your mind. 208-336-3700. Right now, they're saying it's 94 degrees. 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More from Delsa's next.
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17: Not all screen time is created equal, and a new study out of Sweden is helping us understand this even better. So researchers followed more than 20,000 people over nearly two decades and determined that passive screen time, like sitting on the couch and watching television, raised someone's risk of dementia. But if they did something active, like reading, puzzles, or interacting with other people, this same group of people saw their risk of dementia drop. Just like you gotta put the work in to keep your body in shape as you age, you basically have to do the same thing with your brain. A couple things I have found to help: working to learn something new every day, whatever it might be, challenging yourself in some way every day, and really importantly, staying socially active. Some days that means meeting friends in person, other days maybe an email, a text, or a phone call. Just stay engaged. I'm Dr. Sanjay Gupta, helping you live a better life.
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1: Like that.
2: All right, we're broadcasting live from Delsa's. Heath showed up and chose violence. Here we have it. Right away, before he even went inside, I just wanted to meet the... What did you say? I wanted to meet the host of what?
3: The Sophie Show.
4: Which I appreciated. Thank you for that.
3: Yeah,
4: I appreciate it a lot. Great.
3: Congrats on the wedding.
4: Thank you.
2: Now, you're sitting... Now, you get one free scoop. You walk out of here with a double waffle cone.
3: Absolutely.
2: Attaboy.
3: Yeah.
2: All right, now... Can you describe the taste to people listening in a manner other than what you just did off air?
4: I don't know, but it's not really helping your nickname, Sprinkles. I think we might have to bring it back for this show.
2: My man shows up. He's like, yeah, it's like you. It's a little fruity. how you doing, sir? How you doing? Welcome to Delsa's. Go ahead. Describe it.
3: It's cold.
2: Uh-huh. Very good. It's ice cream.
3: It's almost strawberry-like. To me,
2: there is no strawberry in the nectar ice cream.
3: Well, it's very fruity.
2: Uh-huh.
3: It's very nectary.
2: Uh-huh.
3: It's pink.
2: Yes.
3: Wasn't expecting that.
2: But, no.
3: I mean, it's good.
2: Were you expecting,
3: I know my
2: like
3: kids
2: a,
3: would love it.
2: What am I going to make I'm not going to make it silver. I mean,
4: we could get edible glitter. We could make that happen.
3: I like that.
2: Oh,
3: I like
2: gosh.
3: That idea.
2: Hey, man. I just want to say thanks for stopping by.
3: Absolutely.
2: Honestly.
3: Mate.
2: So,
3: Nate and Sophie, thank you.
2: What's that?
3: Oh, I was just saying thanks to Sophie as well.
4: Of course. Anytime, man. Anytime.
2: Yeah, I've been in radio. Shut up, Heath. I've been in radio. Eat your ice cream. I've been in radio since before Sophie was even born. And I started doing this show when Sophie was
4: eight or nine.
2: Shut your mouth.
4: Like third grade-ish.
2: That's great.
3: But cherry.
2: Man, yeah. Nope.
3: It's got cherry flavor to it.
2: Ish.
3: Not strawberry.
2: Ish.
3: Yeah.
2: That's one of them.
3: Okay.
2: Yep.
3: We're on the right track.
2: You're on the right track. You're on the right track. Now, do you have family, kids, wife?
3: I've got four boys.
2: Four boys?
3: And a beautiful wife.
2: Okay. Yeah,
3: absolutely.
2: Now, whatever you do, don't share this with them. Just hoard this for yourself.
3: I think they would love this.
2: Okay. Well, I'm glad you stopped by and took the hit for them and did the first pre-tasting.
3: Well, you know, that's duty of the dab.
2: Yes.
3: Duty
2: yes.
3: of the dab.
2: Quality control.
3: Absolutely.
2: Quality control. You volunteered as tribute. I will try the ice cream before all of you. Now, everybody listening right now, Pop, you like it? How does the little one like it?
5: She likes it.
2: Yeah, she's don't talk to me. I'm eating ice cream. everybody listening right now gets one free scoop of New Orleans nectar ice cream. And, you know, Heath got a double scoop, but it's melting all over him. It's a bit what?
5: It's a big scoop.
2: It's a big scoop, yeah. Yeah, it's not some taster scoop. Heath, I'm just going to... You know, here, give me your headset before you gum it all up. Oh, my gosh, you're a mess. You're a mess. You know, I can't wait till your kids get here and they get it right. This is the Potpourri Hour. We might not get to any news today. We just might be talking ice cream. My favorite kind, your favorite kind. We're broadcasting live from Delsa's on Eustick. 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
12: If I were to ask you what makes for a good night's sleep, you'd probably say a dark, quiet room, not too many things on your mind. But every night when you go to get some Z's, how often do you really think about the temperature in your bedroom? Temperature may be one of the most underappreciated factors in sleep. That's according to the Senior Vice President of Research and Scientific Affairs at the National Sleep Foundation. We often hear about lights and screens and stress, but even modest changes in temperature and airflow can influence both how quickly you fall asleep and how deeply you stay asleep. Most experts will recommend a room temperature of 60 to 67 degrees Fahrenheit. You might also experiment with your sheets and what you actually wear to bed. Play around a bit and see what improves your sleep. You might be delightfully surprised. I'm Dr. Sanjay Gupta, helping you live a better life.
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23: Fox News, I'm Carmen Roberts. President Trump's demanding Congress pass the Save America Act for stricter voter rules as the midterm elections approach. But Senate Majority Leader John Thune tells reporters Republicans don't have the votes.
24: If I thought there was a path to getting a positive result or a positive outcome, I'd be willing to do just about anything.
23: Smoke from some 900 wildfires continue to pour across the border from Canada, creating dangerous air quality for millions of Americans.
25: It's definitely weird to go outside and have a little bit more trouble breathing, get a little bit of a sore throat. Like, we were thinking about going for a river float later today up north of Baltimore, but we're very on the fence because of the air quality.
23: And some experts say climate change is fueling more intense wildfire seasons. 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
5: More than 1,000 credible threats against the justices in the last 5 years. That's frightening. It's deplorable. And it comes from the radical left, fueled by the rage rhetoric that has proliferated in Washington. You can actually trace the onset of the vile, menacing threats to the very moment that Chuck Schumer stood on the steps of the Supreme Court and denounced the conservative justices with thinly veiled threats. Yes, he apologized, but it ginned up the hate and the anger. It incentivized violent activists who took action. You know, it was followed by Liz Warren's unhinged rants after the leak of the Dobbs decision overturning Roe v. Wade.
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10: We are News Talk KBOI.
14: County Republican Party just showed up. He wants to talk to me off it. Just go get some ice cream. Go get some ice cream. Eric just about crashed right into the building looking for ice cream. We're broadcasting. I tell you what, in the first half hour, I've done this show from bars on St. Paddy's Day. I haven't had more people walk up to me, or Sophie, actually. No, really, one person said hi to me. I just happen to be here on the show that I host.
27: I can't change the fact that I've made your show better, but we can all just accept it now. Besides, this show really isn't about me. It's about the nectar ice cream. That's what we're all here for.
14: Well, I mean, it's about the news of the day. It's about everything going on. Eric, don't egg her on. It's about, if there's anything we do, okay, let's see here. Let's see, the LGBT, or there's some conference not coming to the United Methodist Church because...
27: it's the United Methodist Church Regional Conference.
14: Okay.
27: It's the Oregon-Idaho Conference for the Methodists. They come here... every year. So far, they've decided, starting last year. As of next year, they will no longer be coming to Idaho.
14: All right. Sucks for them.
27: Yep.
14: Let's see here. Federal government's going to allow more state control of grizzly bear populations. Let me say that one more time. The federal government is going to allow more state control of grizzly bear populations, but wants to threaten the Secretary of State with penalties for not turning over voter rolls.
27: Yeah.
14: I just want to put that in comparison. Grizzly bears, deadly. Deadly, deadly grizzly bears. They eat people. Stop it.
27: They have little ears. They're adorable.
14: They're not adorable when they're clawing you to death.
27: Sure, but at least you'd get a pet in.
14: No, you don't. Please don't go in the woods. Please don't go in the woods.
27: I love hiking. I love going into the woods.
14: Stop it.
27: For recreation and bears.
14: Mm-hmm. There's China apparently has records on 220 million of us. Do you care? I'm looking at two guys feeding their mouth hole right now with ice cream. Neither one of them give a rip. Neither one of them care. So we're broadcasting live on from Delsa's on Houston. You know, there's bar stools right here, guys. You don't have to just stand here and stare at us like we're at the zoo. Just go ahead. Belly up to the bar. You don't have to come on, Eric. Be quiet, Eric. Thad, just go ahead. Shove your face. Who knows? This is actually a great opportunity. Eric, I'm going to gauge by your hat and truck that you are you would count yourself as somewhat conservative. Very good, very good. And Thad's a little bit too. Just kind of. Just go ahead, put those on. Go ahead. Thad Butterworth joining us here. He is the chair of the Ada County Republican Party. Welcome in, sir.
28: Well, thank you.
14: So what do you think? First of all, what do you think of the ice cream?
28: It's extremely good.
14: Okay.
28: Always loved Delsa's anyways, but I took your recommendation on the New Orleans nectar, and it's, yeah.
14: Describe the flavor.
28: I can't. I am trying to figure out what is in there
14: Uh-huh.
28: And I don't have the slightest clue.
14: Not one person has been able... I did this as a little kid. My mom did this to me, and she did it to me for years, by the way.
28: Mm-hmm.
14: Finally, my dad told me. And that led to an argument, and I think Dad had to buy some piece of sparkly metal for Mom. But... No, that was the that's always been kind of like an inside gag on the nectar flavoring. Eric, can you what's that? Peach comes to mind? That would be completely incorrect. Okay.
0: Thank you.
14: Now see, and here's the thing. Now you're gonna want another scoop and so on and so forth to go. Okay, I can't do this. How's Thad? While I got you, chair of the Ada County Republican still, right?
28: Yep.
14: Once and returning champion. How's life been in the Republican Party since the get together here, since the convention, the state convention? How's it been?
28: It's been good. We've got a lot of momentum. We've got people gearing up to fight this initiative that's coming up, and we've got some really critical elections that we're gearing up for. And right now, we've got all of our data people doing some deep dives into the data, figuring out our best strategies, and we've got our marketing and messaging people working on all those things too. So,
14: I'll ask you the question. I feel like I always ask you, but what's neat now is there's Prop 1 is a that's an initiative that I haven't yet met a Republican in person that wants this thing to pass. Everybody wants it to fail. However, you know the reality of the political realm that we live in. There's a lot of conservative fractures. How do you unite all of those parties? Because, I mean, just rattling off a couple that you're not affiliated with any of them. Ada County Republican Party is just the Ada County Republican Party. But there's also the Idaho Majority Club. There's Idaho Right to Life, Idaho Chooses Life. Family Policy Center. Mm-hmm. How do you unite all of them to fight in one direction with, against the proposition and not with each other?
28: Well, that's largely been a matter of just talking. We all agree this is a pretty critical issue, and so it's fairly easy to unite around this because most Republicans are like, yeah, we do not want this in the state, especially when you get into the language of it and how dangerous it is. So I think this has actually been one of the easier ones to unite around. A little bit like Prop 1 was a few years ago with the ranked choice voting.
14: Yeah.
28: That was actually one of the ones where you had people who really didn't like each other standing side by side and saying, yeah, we got to defeat this thing.
14: I propose a roundtable.
28: Okay.
14: I propose a roundtable of all the conservative fractures. I mean, maybe you can ask the gang of whatever the hell's left or anybody else to come on by all those other ideas and nectar ice cream.
28: Absolutely.
14: Get everybody. This is the thing. We can't really do peace pipes. So let's just get together over really any flavor ice cream just to get people to talk to each other with each other and focused on one goal.
28: Yeah.
14: And that's got to be extremely difficult.
28: At times it can be. This one has been a lot easier than you'd think. It's been actually really nice to be able to talk with people that normally are just like at each other's throats, and this is like everybody agrees we've got to work together. So
14: Thad Butterworth, chair of the Ada County Republican Party. Thad, go ahead and hand that to Eric there real quick. Go ahead, hand that headset. Now that I've let's see, I said no to Peach. What's your second guess?
1: Gosh, I just can't think of it. Maybe pear.
14: Here.
1: Any
14: here,
1: pear?
14: Here.
1: In
14: use the spoon. That is the malt. All right.
27: Which I cannot recommend enough. Get your free scoop, and then if you want something else, I would say the nectar malt is unmatched.
1: Wow, that was really good.
14: Don't get another. That's mine.
1: I didn't reach for it.
14: Yeah, you looked at it. You looked at it longingly. You made it feel seen.
1: I left enough money in the tip jar to get a couple of those.
14: Attaboy, attaboy. So you guessed peach, pear. No.
1: Passion, some kind of passion fruit? Mango?
14: Okay, no.
1: No. Yeah. I lived in Hawaii for 11 years, so I'm looking at...
14: Okay, yeah. And this is the... And by the way, congratulations on being the first one to get nectar all over the microphone. Thank you very much. Thank you. Give me that, Eric. You're cut off. That was actually
27: going to use these next week for a remote that we already have scheduled, and everyone's going to be like, What smells making me really hungry right now?
14: Why does this smell like Shellman's Nectar ice cream? What's going on here? Thad comes up to me and says, "So wait a second, this is New Orleans Nectar. How much rum is in it?" none anymore.
27: Unless you bring your own.
14: is the answer. But guys, if you're listening, for everybody else, okay, you get one. If you get it, I will buy you a half gallon of it. If you get it.
1: Hmm.
14: Okay.
1: Gone in the other direction of all the tropical fruits.
14: Uh-huh. 3, 2, 1.
1: I'm out.
14: All right.
1: Can you tell me?
14: No.
1: No.
14: No. That's not the game.
1: How about you?
14: I didn't tell him either.
1: No, now you're going to have a call-in?
14: No. They got to try it. That's why we're giving away. You're done. You're cut off. I've done this show from bars that have never had to cut people off. You go to an ice cream parlor that's been around for 104 years, and all of a sudden people act like children, and that's why we're here at Delsa's on Eustick. Everybody gets a free scoop of Nectar ice cream. Just ask for New Orleans Nectar. If you decide you really like it, you could also get a shake, a soda, or you could just get a couple scoops. You get the waffle cone. And you can just not even acknowledge my existence and walk right over to Sophie and just shake her hand like I'm not here at all. Don't mind me. I'm just the one talking into the microphone.
27: Yeah, but I'm cuter and people like me better. So.
0: Hi, my name's
27: Nate. That's what
0: I'm
27: here for.
0: Thanks for stopping by.
27: She didn't even grab free ice cream. She just wanted to come shake my hand and meet me. I didn't even get her name. She was very sweet. That was amazing.
14: Sucks. You take the rest of the show. I'm out of here.
27: We're talking about grizzly bears then. You know
14: I
27: that,
14: created
27: right?
14: an ice cream flavor. I brought everybody out to the damn ice cream shop. I'm giving everybody free ice cream. No, don't even walk and say hi to me. Just walk right over to the cute woman in the orange. That's fine.
27: And what's wrong with that?
14: Sucks.
27: I'm basically the new puppy of KBOY. I'm the newest host that we've had in years since you showed up. Like what, 50 years ago? When did you start?
14: No, Casper.
27: Oh yeah, you're right. Casper is newer than you.
14: Casper. Oh. Casper is technically newer. Yeah.
27: Wow.
14: Which is the only time anybody gets to say that about him.
27: Huh.
14: But folks, this is the Potpourri Hour. We are going to have to get to the rant hour at some point, even though none of us are going to want to. But since it's hot outside, and it's been hot this entire week, and Sophie had her beauty rest, shaken by Scentsy and fireworks, but not the thunderstorm last night.
27: Thunder is just God playing the bass, all right? It's just good music. It's nature's music. Fireworks, nuisance. Fireworks on a Tuesday, nuisance. On a Friday, it's whatever.
14: Drink more. Go ahead. Take another sip. There we go. Everybody gets one free scoop of ice cream, New Orleans Nectar ice cream from Delsa's here on Eustick, right between Milwaukee and Cole. Here, stop on out. Say hi to both of us. Like I said, we haven't even talked about the Washington millionaire, why they're upset. And we might get to that when we come back live from Delsa's on News Talk KBOI.
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17: Not all screen time is created equal, and a new study out of Sweden is helping us understand this even better. So researchers followed more than 20,000 people over nearly two decades and determined that passive screen time, like sitting on the couch and watching television, raised someone's risk of dementia. But if they did something active, like reading, puzzles, or interacting with other people, this same group of people saw their risk of dementia drop. Just like you gotta put the work in to keep your body in shape as you age, you basically have to do the same thing with your brain. A couple things I have found to help: working to learn something new every day, whatever it might be, challenging yourself in some way every day, and really importantly, staying socially active. Some days that means meeting friends in person. Other days, maybe an email, a text, or a phone call. Just stay engaged. I'm Dr. Sanjay Gupta, helping you live a better life.
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14: 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And you brought people from work. 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
30: You lured offensive linemen just with free ice cream. I'm surprised the whole football team's not here, to be honest with you.
14: And again, so you've tried it?
30: It's insane.
14: Uh-huh.
30: It really is insane. It's

0: Yeah, it's that's like intensified. Unbelievable, actually.
1: That's like me after a big Boise State play or something like that. I don't know.
2: So describe it. Describe the flavor.
1: You know, it's a concoction of something. It's very soft and light.
2: Uh-huh.
1: I thought maybe there was some bubble gum mixed in there. Maybe some cherries mixed in there. But I don't care. It's going to get eight either way. It could be a tub full of dog turd. I'd probably eat it. It's delicious.
2: Well, it's not. It's much better than that, Pete. Although that would be a fun flavor just to make awesome, but just with the name. But, man, thank you for stopping by. And you brought other people from the sales department. One lady from the sales department is, when I told her there wasn't bubble gum in there, wanted to yell at me and just doesn't believe it.
1: So I should bring her bubble gum next week. Is that what you're trying to say? Keep her sane?
2: Bring her bubble gum next week just to let her know what bubble gum tastes like. It doesn't taste like nectar.
0: Also, someone texted in and said, can we text in a guest? I'm going to say no to that.
2: No.
0: You have to be here at Delsis to try it with us.
1: How about a poll? You guys want to do a poll?
0: No, that's not really how multiple choice works. Yeah.
2: Right, but we have a poll right now that on KBY.com is, I think it is public transit necessary based on what's going on in Nampa? Because
1: things are changing.
2: I know. If I had told you years ago, Pete, because I said words yesterday, and this child next to me.
1: So what is a payphone? I heard that.
0: No, you got angry too. What is a public phone? And so, I said I've never seen a public phone a day in my life.
1: I just got to experience as a kid. My favorite part is my parents would take to the movie, and they had a payphone when the movie was done to call. Hey, I need a ride. But if you were quick enough, you got your quarterback. Mm-hmm. So it was literally like, pick me up, click,
2: done,
1: and you got your quarterback.
2: You get it back. Yes.
1: Free phone.
2: Or if you found a quarter in the phone and you were just walking by, that was better than winning the lottery. On par, because it meant you got to play an extra game of Pac-Man.
1: That's true. In Elko, you can gamble it maybe once you're 21.
2: I mean, Elko, you could probably buy
0: a house. That's true. Yeah.
1: You could do actually a lot of things probably with that quarter in Elko.
2: Actually, with a quarter in Elko, you could get a diploma to University of Nevada.
1: Exactly. Yeah. Exactly. They call it a scholarship offer.
2: There you go. Had to get the zinger in.
1: Exactly.
2: Football season's almost upon us. Pete, have fun with your ice cream, man.
1: Appreciate it, guys. This is delicious. Congrats, Nate.
2: Broadcasting live from Delsis. Listen, bring yourself, bring the kids, bring your coworkers. Bring your spouse, bring the street. Everybody gets a free scoop, one free scoop of New Orleans Nectar ice cream. And we're on par for making this our most popular show experience.
0: Yeah, I don't think I've ever seen this many people show up to a remote in the first hour. This is crazy. I'm really excited to see where this goes.
2: I now know what we're going to do to lure people in. If we give everybody a free scoop of ice cream who drops off a toy, we might have 20 trailers full of toys this year.
0: Hey, we could make that happen. That would be pretty good. Because I'm thinking like a scoop of Nectar ice cream and a hot chocolate.
2: Just a reminder, the free scoop offer ends at 7 o'clock. Thank you very much, sir, for stopping. What, you like it so far? Oh, yeah, go ahead. Take it. Don't worry about me. Oh, there's somebody who wants to take a picture with me, Sophie. Get out of the frame, Sophie. He wants to take a picture with me. Lady walked up, didn't even acknowledge my existence, just walked right up, right over to Sophie, yep, just to shake her hand. I'm only the guy that created the ice cream flavor. Don't mind me. I just went with the radio show. Yep, that's fine.
0: She walked straight up and said, hey, are you Sophie? You're the only reason I'm here. It's really nice to meet you. Shook my hand, didn't even grab her free ice cream and left. It was amazing. Thank you so much.
2: That's all pop. So does that mean somebody gets her scoop?
0: I don't know. We can try for that.
2: That's a question for Jesse later on. Now, again, we're here till 7. Free scoop of ice cream. It's hot. Bring the kids. Let's see here. I see. Is that Nectar with the kids? Did the kids grab a Nectar? You got the Nectar? What do you think of it? Good stuff. That's it. Got to keep mom happy. All right. When we come back, we are going to attempt to possibly talk about news during the rant hour. I don't know how. But we try to accomplish the ridiculous daily. How are you, sir? We try to accomplish the ridiculous daily here at on Fridays here on News Talk KBOI. Again, for those of you that missed the KBOI online poll yesterday, we had a very interesting hour talking about public transit. And to carry that forward, we made our poll. Is public transit?

0: it necessary in the Treasure Valley? Is public mass transit necessary in the Treasure Valley? Just like we like to poke fun at you for not having ever seen a public payphone.
1: Sure.
0: There is a lot of us that remember life before scooters and bikes and Lyft and Uber. 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
17: We talk a lot here about ultra-processed foods and the many ways in which they can negatively impact your health. They've been linked to weight gain, obesity, type 2 diabetes, cardiovascular disease, even cancer. And now a new study out of UCSF found that high ultra-processed food intake was associated with something called intramuscular fat, which is exactly what it sounds like. That's fat inside your muscles, which can cause them to become weaker. Now, in this particular study, the researchers noticed more wear and tear and pain in people's knees because of weakened thigh muscles. Cutting back on ultra-processed foods isn't easy. The CDC estimates at least half the calories in our diet come from ultra-processed foods. But if you're looking to eat cleaner, cutting out sugar-sweetened beverages, that may be the best number one thing you can do to try and get started. I'm Dr. Sanjay Gupta, helping you live a better life.
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19: I'm Lisa Lacerra, Fox News. U.S. Central Command says they're designed to further degrade Iran's military capabilities. Earlier, the military took out an observation tower used to target ships in the Strait of Hormuz.
20: The tower, according to U.S., gave Iran the ability to track and menace shipping in the Gulf of Oman, therefore shipping the transit of the strait. Central Command says the destruction weakens the Revolutionary Guard's ability to coordinate attacks on commercial shipping. Bandar Kamir and Bandar Abbas both saw road bridges and rail bridges destroyed. The goal is to disrupt the ability of the Iranians to resupply and attack.
19: Fox's Mike Tobin in Tel Aviv. Meanwhile, Iran continues to attack its neighbors, with the Revolutionary Guard claiming it's destroyed Bahrain's main artificial intelligence center with ballistic missiles and drones. An emergency declared in parts of Texas after deadly flooding killed at least two people.
21: This major disaster declaration includes 28 counties. It's the counties that have been hardest hit by these devastating floodwaters. More counties can and will be added as needed.
19: Governor Greg Abbott, a week of downpours dumped more than 2 feet of rain in some spots. The rain is expected to taper off, but another round of showers worsening already swollen rivers and flooding communities near the border with Mexico. In the Midwest, Great Lakes, and Northeast, it's another day of smoky skies from Canadian wildfires.
22: The source of all this, of course, thousands of miles away from hundreds of wildfires that continue to burn in Canada right now, sending smoke into the Midwest and Northeast. Health officials warn the smoke is especially dangerous for kids, older adults, and people with breathing problems.
19: Fox Weather's Katie Byrne in Cleveland. Air quality alerts expected to remain in place through Saturday in much of the U.S., but storms could help move some of the smoke out. Major League Baseball postponing tonight's Pirates-Guardians game due to poor air quality. 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
4: 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We would love to meet you.
25: Badge and gun to patrol American streets, according to reporting from the Associated Press. Brulette is accused of shooting 25-year-old Johann Sebastian Duran Guerrero on Monday while in his car near his home in Maine. Homeland Security officials say he fired shots because he feared for public safety. Family members say Brulette's history of violent behavior includes attacking women in his life. The incident reiterates questions over how thoroughly ICE recruits are vetted. At least 10 people have died in encounters with ICE agents since President Trump launched his immigration crackdown after returning to office. Tanya J. Powers, Fox News.
19: 40-year-old man has been charged with a hate crime after authorities say he got into a confrontation with Today Show host Craig Melvin at the NBC studio in Manhattan yesterday morning. The man was detained by security, then arrested inside the lobby of 30 Rockefeller Plaza. Authorities have not said how he got into the building. Netflix reveals so far this year about 300 programs in its library have used generative AI.
26: Netflix telling shareholders in a letter that the technology's usage expands
0: across every level of a program's production process, from its concept to its release. The company says, "We are increasingly leveraging these tools to deliver high-quality output more quickly and at a lower cost than traditional methods." But Netflix co-CEO Ted Sarandos says the company isn't looking to use AI to replace creative professionals, saying, quote, "We believe it takes great artists to make something great, and AI is not changing that."
19: Fox's Monica DeLuca. The NFL has suspended Arizona Cardinals personnel executive Ryan Gold indefinitely for violating the league's gambling policy. That's according to the Associated Press. I'm Lee Silasera. This is Fox News.
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3: 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Pretty good looking Friday afternoon commute. A little bit of slowing on the outbound connector merging onto westbound I-84. Seen some slow stuff on the freeway. Orchard through the Flying Y. Busy conditions from the Y to 5 Mile. Pretty heavy stuff around the Eagle Interchange. Busy as well from 10 Mile through the Garrity exit. Tonight, westbound I-84 closed from 10 Mile to Garrity from 10 p.m. to 5 tomorrow morning. Traffic detoured to Franklin.
5: Weather from the CBS 2 Weather Center.
3: From the CBS 2 Weather Center, lots of sunshine this weekend and mostly dry here in the valley with hot conditions. Tomorrow will be in the upper 90s. Sunday, back to triple digits. The rain returns on Monday. We've got a chance of showers most of next week with highs near 100.
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28: According to the Idaho Statesman, the United Methodist Church's Oregon-Idaho Conference will no longer hold its annual gathering in Idaho next year over safety concerns stemming in part from Idaho laws targeting transgender and non-binary people.
29: If you're talking about it...
30: Election integrity has been a focus of President Trump's second term. In his national address, he refocused on maintaining the sanctity of America's elections and pointed a finger at whom he claims is trying to interfere.
31: The People's Republic of China.
29: We're talking about it.
32: For years, Washington State has marketed itself as a no-income tax state, but those days have changed. I mean, first came the state's payroll tax.
29: This is the Nate Shellman Show on the News and Talk of Idaho, KBOI, Boise.
10: Free ice cream at Delsa's here on Ustick. It's Rant and Rave Friday. Everybody that stops by Delsa's between now and 7 p.m. gets a free scoop of New Orleans Nectar ice cream here at Delsa's. I said I'm on the air, guys. I'm here. Sophie's here.
33: That's right. That's what we're here for, Nectar and Sophie. And I'm here for it. It's been lovely meeting all of you.
10: This is just there's a guy here that's like, I got kind of a crush on Sophie. And it's just like, oh, okay. I mean, he's obviously married and stuff. But, you know, now this is how his wife finds out. So people just coming up to see him. This is the Rant Hour, and, you know, if you feel like you've had a rough week, maybe there's somebody at work driving you nuts, making you taste ice cream and not telling you what's in it. Sorry, Maggie. My man, Mike, what's shaking, man? What's shaking? We'll do the PBR later. Stop on by. If you're really full of angst, if you're really full of, you know, something bothering you, get yourself a scoop of ice cream before 7 o'clock, and we have a microphone right in front of us. For those of you who live nearby, feel free to stop on by. For those of you that live in Meridian, avoid, you know, listen, just get past Eagle. It's all great after that. I'm sorry, where did you come from?
34: Caldwell, Idaho.
10: You drove here from Caldwell?
34: Yep, almost actually pretty much closer to Middleton.
10: Wow.
34: To meet you.
10: Not the girl in the orange, to meet me?
34: No, this time it was to meet you.
10: Not she who shall not be named, but
33: you mean Sophie, the person everyone else has asked for?
10: If you say your name, everybody will start cheering. We don't need that again. Show ends at 7, all right? For, what's your first name?
34: Brenda.
10: Brenda?
34: Yes.
10: And I'm told you have a rant.
34: Yes, I do. Okay. I'm a DoorDash driver.
10: See that stick right in front of right, there you go. Put it right in front of your mouth. There you are. Yep.
34: Is that better?
10: That's fantastic.
34: Okay, I'm a DoorDash driver. I've been DoorDashing to extra money to make ends meet.
10: Okay.
34: And DoorDash hasn't really increased their amounts for you to go from what they pay you.
10: Okay.
34: And when people give you a 10, 15 cent tip.
10: Are they rounding? Is that what they're doing?
34: Yeah.
10: Okay.
34: But it's kind of insulting when they think you get for $3, you could go and travel 5 miles one way and 5 miles back for a couple bucks.
10: Okay.
34: And they don't do tips or nothing, especially with gas prices as high as it is.
10: See, I experienced something like this when I was a pizza delivery guy back in the day before DoorDash. You know, if you wanted delivery, they would charge you for delivery, and then people didn't tip the drivers because everybody assumed the delivery charge went to the drivers.
34: Yeah, not all of it.
10: Not all of it.
34: Not all of it.
10: So, is it still the same, like, 10, anywhere from 10 to 20% that you would like to get?
34: Yeah, that would be great. Even a dollar or two when you do an order would be great.
10: All right.
34: I mean, especially to help with the gas prices now. It's outrageous, and it's hurting us DoorDashers trying to be out there trying to make a living doing it.
10: And now you're ranked, right? I mean, now there's the star system, so if you say anything, boom, all of a sudden your star ranking's going to go down, and you're going to be labeled the jerk.
34: Yeah, which I am proud to say I've got 10 stars straight across for on-time delivery for everything. I'm a perfect one of their highest-rated DoorDash drivers out there.
10: I delivered. Now this is dating me. I'm 18 years old. I delivered somebody 6 pizzas, and they gave me $1, and I handed it back to him. I said, "You need this more than I do," and then I just left. This is back in the day, Sophie, when $1 was equivalent to like $100 today. Before you
33: the olden days.
10: Yes, it was measured in gold back then. Now, if I did something like that, everybody would know. It'd be blown up all over social media. So you got to watch your P's and Q's.
34: Right.
10: Listen, Brenda, hang in there. I mean, honestly, you know that you could do the DoorDash. Do you drive Uber or no?
34: No, I just do the DoorDash. I just do it to help me make ends meet and things like that. But it's getting to a point that I can't do it anymore with gas prices.
10: I was gonna say I'd recommend Walmart's got a delivery app. Amazon has a delivery app where individuals can do that. You might want to look into that. There's no tips, but you get that.
34: Actually, I've looked into it, and it boils out to be about the same.
10: Okay,
34: but I want to be out there for all the DoorDashers out there for them to know.
10: Who's this guy next to you stalking you?
34: This is my husband.
10: What? Why don't you just give her more money, pal? Here's what you do. Here, come on over here. I got a tip for you. Go get her a free scoop of ice cream. She doesn't know it's free. Just go get her a scoop of ice cream, bring it back out to her, and say, "Here, honey. Here you go."
34: Oh, I know. I'm excited.
10: You heard all that, did you?
34: Oh, yeah. Okay, New Orleans.
10: Yep. New Orleans nectar.
34: Yep.
10: Go. Listen, rant has been noted. Hang in there. That's all I can ask you.
34: Oh, and we were talking about transit.
10: Uh-huh.
34: I have 5 generations born in Nampa, Idaho.
10: Okay.
34: So I've been here from the get-go.
10: Does Nampa need buses?
34: No.
10: Okay. Does Caldwell need buses?
34: Oh, that's double no's.
10: Okay.
34: Right. If it was in Caldwell, it wouldn't be even used. I don't think it would.
10: Brenda, I got you. Go get some ice cream.
34: All right. Have a nice night. Bye.
10: Everybody who stops by Delsa's gets a free scoop of New Orleans nectar. Stop on by. Mike was here earlier, sent me a picture. This is the rant hour. This is the worst rant hour we've ever had, except for Brenda, who actually had a rant. Everybody else is happy. Everybody else is smiles. I'm not used to this. If you have a rant...
33: It's nice weather. For the first time working with you, I'm not cold. It's lovely outside. This is my temperature. It's great.
10: This is what I deal with, Mike. This is what I deal with. Brooke, what's the current temperature in the studio officially downtown? What is it now? In my ear?
33: My guess would be like 32 degrees.
10: My phone says it's 96 degrees. And
33: out here, yes. I thought you meant in studio. It's 94 outside right now.
10: My phone says it's 96 degrees out here, and you're fine. I have, but that's what the ice cream's for. If you want to keep cool, that's what the ice cream's for. If you have a rant, I have a question for everyone listening right now. Someone out there has all of your information. Do you care? Do you care? 208-336-3700. There are people in other countries who might have your information. President of the United States exclusively heard on News Talk KBOI last night, addressed the nation. We felt the need to cover the news, so we aired his comments live for half an hour, talking about influence and data hacking from China, and talked about how many of us might have information. My question to you, do you care? Do you care that somebody in China might know your name, your social security number, your birthday, your phone number, where you live, and quite possibly your mother's maiden name, your dog's, your first dog's name, and your first car? 72 Gran Torino. 208-336-3700. 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Do you care? 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
3: 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Pretty normal speeds, really, on the outbound connector. A little bit of slowing merging onto westbound I-84. Got some sluggish conditions on westbound I-84 between Orchard and the Flying Y. Continues heavy from the Y to 5 Mile. Busy around Eagle Road. Heavy traffic from 10 Mile through the Garrity exit. Starting Monday, the intersection of Star and Eustick Roads will be completely closed while crews install water lines. Follow the signs for detours. Should be partially reopened by July 27th.
5: Weather from the CBS 2 Weather Center.
3: From the CBS 2 Weather Center, this weekend will be mostly sunny and hot with highs around 100 and overnight lows around 70. It'll be mostly dry here in the valley for the next couple of days, but wet weather returns on Monday with chances for showers most of next week, along with more triple-digit highs.
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1: Sixth round of airstrikes focused on bridges. Bandar Kamir, Bandar Abbas, both saw road bridges and rail bridges destroyed.
29: When you need to know.
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17: We talk a lot here about ultra-processed foods and the many ways in which they can negatively impact your health. They've been linked to weight gain, obesity, type 2 diabetes, cardiovascular disease, even cancer. And now a new study out of UCSF found that high ultra-processed food intake was associated with something called intramuscular fat, which is exactly what it sounds like. That's fat inside your muscles, which can cause them to become weaker. Now, in this particular study, the researchers noticed more wear and tear and pain in people's knees because of weakened thigh muscles. Cutting back on ultra-processed foods isn't easy. The CDC estimates at least half the calories in our diet come from ultra-processed foods. But if you're looking to eat cleaner, cutting out sugar-sweetened beverages, that may be the best number one thing you can do to try and get started. I'm Dr. Sanjay Gupta, helping you live a better life.
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10: I can't explain what's going on. We have humans stopping by. We're great with humans. People who tune into us on air, online, on the app. I had a wife, girlfriend. Okay, he's got it. Wife and girlfriend did kind of a team up as far as what the flavor were. They were one flavor short, if I'm not mistaken. I had a number of people stop by for just a free scoop of Nectar ice cream here at Delsa's on Eustick. And then a lovely lady walks by with a 27-year-old. And what's your name, miss?
18: Sam, I am.
10: You're Sam, I am. Very good. And what's the name of your friend?
18: Jazz.
10: Jazz. Jazz is, you know what, Jazz has taken to Pete Kavanagh.
33: Yes.
10: You know what, Pete's, I don't know if you know this, Jazz, but Pete's kind of a ladies' man. he's, you know, and I mean, I don't know how he is with the 27 crowd, but at least that one seems, can you, for the people that don't know what Jazz is, can you express, I'm here for you, Pete. I'm here for you, buddy. Can you explain what Jazz is?
18: Jazz is a umbrella cockatoo parrot.
10: And
18: she's sliding right up to him, cuddling up.
10: Jazz has been, Jazz is telling Pete some secrets. I think they're going over some offensive line schemes, maybe some plays for the... Also, I don't know who left three platters of food there, but Jazz is looking like she's going to want to put some weight on for the season. So, but what brings you by there, Sam?
18: Oh, we just had to come check things out here. I wanted to see what Nate Shelton and Sophie looked like. I've always just had a picture
10: be
18: in my
10: honest,
18: mind.
10: Be honest. Who did you come here for? Me or her?
18: You.
10: Oh, you liar. Me. Bless your heart. Bless your heart. Now, please go get Jazz before...
18: come here, booger bag.
10: Uh-oh, no. Now we have... So, I'm sorry, how old is Jazz?
18: Two. 27 in 2 weeks.
33: Jazz and I are about the same age. I turned 27 in April, so a little older than the bird.
10: Get on her shoulder.
33: Get on the bird?
10: No.
33: Get on Sam's shoulder?
10: Get on Sam's shoulder. Actually, get on Pete's shoulder. That way you can have two 27-year-olds on his shoulder at the same time.
18: Come here, Jazzy Poo.
10: There we go. Look at that. It's 2007 all over again. So we're broadcasting live from Telsis, and we've lost control of everything. We're broadcasting live from Telsis, and all you have to do is step right on up inside and get yourself a free scoop of New Orleans Nectar ice cream. Forever Green, my man who decorated the listen, I owe you for the beverage you provided. This is my payback to you. Yeah. That tell you what, I had a sip of his moonshine and I woke up at Easter. So it was great. Worst rant hour ever. I've had one rant the entire time. So I'm going to try this one more time for everybody listening in case you're not able to make it for free ice cream.
33: Sure.
10: Do you care that your information is probably held by the Chinese government or some Chinese hacker? Do you care? Last night we found out that President Trump told us that 220 million Americans had their data information hacked by China. And that's one of the reasons behind the crackdown on making sure that the elections are as safe and secure as possible, making sure nobody can vote who isn't supposed to be voting, so on and so forth. But my question is for you, the individual. Do you care that somebody else in another country might have your information? 208-336-3700. News next.
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9: Fox News, I'm Tom Graham. They're calling for federal help in Texas following a week of near nonstop rains and extreme flooding in parts of central and southern Lone Star State.
11: Texas Governor Greg Abbott issuing a major disaster declaration for at least 28 counties impacted by recent storms.
22: What it does is it will open the door to federal relief.
11: Stressing while the worst of the rain is behind the state, flooding rivers still pose life-threatening danger.
9: Fox's Kristen Goodwin. President Trump wants late Senator Lindsey Graham's sister to run for a full term in the Senate.
23: The president says Darlene Graham is a spectacular person and a true American patriot, and says he's asked her to run in the special primary for the good of the nation. Darlene Graham was sworn in this week as senator to serve out the rest of Lindsey Graham's term.
9: Fox's Jared Halpern. 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
24: 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Pretty normal speeds on the outbound connector. Going to hit a little bit of slowing now around the Franklin Interchange. Continues busy through the Flying Y. Seeing some heavy stuff on westbound I-4 from Eisenman to Gowan. Slow conditions between Orchard and the Flying Y. Heavy traffic from the Y to the 5-mile overpass. Busy from Cloverdale through the Eagle Road Interchange. Got some heavy traffic from 10-mile to Garrity. Tonight, westbound I-84 closed from 10 Mile to Garrity from 10 p.m. to 5 a.m. Traffic detoured to Franklin.
27: Weather from the CBS 2 Weather Center.
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24: From the CBS 2 Weather Center, mostly sunny and hot all weekend, with daytime highs around 100 and overnight lows around 70. Could still be some storms tonight in southwest, central, and south-central Idaho that could lead to some flash flooding. Plus, there's a red flag warning in some areas due to potential lightning and windy conditions.
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10: All right. What? We're back on? What?
33: We're back on, yeah.
10: Am I going through a sugar coma right
33: Maybe.
10: Now?
33: Maybe. We're at Delsa's off of U-Stick. Nate's a little out of it for a second, so
10: I had a bird crawl on me.
33: He did, yes. It was really cool, actually.
10: Jazz was very handsy with me.
33: If you do not follow us on X, go ahead right now. Go to your X app and go to KBOI Radio.
10: What did you guys do?
33: Because there's an amazing picture, and we might have been scheming about it. So go up there. Guess which one you think is Nate. That's all I'm going to say.
10: What?
33: That's all I'm going to say.
10: You guys posted a picture of that. That was a personal moment with Jazz. She was telling me some secrets.
33: Well, don't have personal moments in public.
10: She was telling me some secrets. Jazz, by the way, is a 27-year-old parrot.
33: Yeah, she's a parrot. She's an umbrella cockatoo parrot.
10: Uh-huh. Beautiful, beautiful shade of white. Just walked on over, told me a couple things, swore me to secrecy about it. Thank you, Sam, for bringing her on by. Just met Dominique and her mom. They're trying the ice cream. Just had a number of people stopping by. to try the ice cream, and that's what we're here for. And I've been trying in good faith for the past half hour to take calls and ask you guys in the car who aren't here at Delsa's getting your free ice cream if you care that China might have your information.
33: I just think we're in too much of a good mood. There's ice cream, it's warm outside, it's a sunny day, we're happy, we get to talk to people we don't normally get to talk to.
10: No, I'm the one on the radio. Yeah, I'm on the radio. My name's Nate. Yeah. I'm on the air right now.
33: Yeah.
10: You want to join me? You're already on the air.
33: We're at Dels' at Houston.
10: Come on over. Go. No, you don't want to come on the air? No? You were just talking to me. Who's this? That's your granddaughter? She was backing away like I was about to put her on the air. So is that the Nectar ice cream? Very good. What do you think of it? You think it's really good, but you didn't want the Nectar ice cream? You're too good for the Nectar ice cream? You don't like my Nectar ice cream? It's a flavor I actually created. I'm about to put you on the air right now. Who's this? Are you in charge of her?
33: I just have to describe the interaction for those of you who can't hear what happened. There's a lovely older couple here, and Nate just asked the guy if he was in charge of his wife, and he just goes, "Are you kidding me?" and glared at Nate. It was the best thing I've ever seen.
10: And they're still talking to me. That's the thing. I'm on the air right now. Here, come on over. Come on. Let me show you how this works. Here, come on over. Miss, come on
33: if
10: over.
33: If you too want to talk to Nate while we're on air, we're at Delsa's on Eustick.
10: There you go.
33: Come get your free Nectar.
10: Now she's bashful. Talked me. She was about to tell me family secrets a second ago, but now that I hand her the Madison, go ahead, help him out with that. Now that I hand him the headset, I have to say the most awkward thing I've ever said in my life. How many people tell you daily that you look like Mitch McConnell?
2: Mitch McConnell?
10: Yes, like a healthy version, not a week ago, but like a
2: Well, yeah. I you're the first one that said Mitch McConnell.
10: What's your first name?
2: Steve.
10: Now, Steve, who's been talking my ear off for the past half hour? Who's that?
2: Well,
10: who's that lady?
2: She goes by Sam.
10: She goes by Sam. Everybody's named Sam. Okay,
2: yeah,
10: very good.
2: Yeah.
10: And how long have you been married to Sam?
2: 43 going on 44
10: I'm
2: years.
10: Sorry it didn't work out. Wow.
2: I know.
10: 43 going on 44 years.
2: I know. It's amazing, isn't it?
10: And this is the granddaughter?
2: Yep, that's the granddaughter.
10: So the kids just drop the kid off with you and then take off, and they don't talk, they don't write?
2: That's because they wanted to go to a store, so yeah, they drop them off.
10: Very good. I'm sure they'll be back, really. How old are you? Yeah, they'll be back in 7 years. So don't worry about it. No. Christmases are going to be great. So you have the Nectar ice cream.
2: I do.
10: What do you think of it?
2: I think it's excellent myself.
10: Very good. How come your wife didn't get the free ice cream?
2: Well, she's a Brit. What else can you say?
10: You're from England? Now she nods her head. Now she nods her head. She's been talking to me for a while. Listen, guys, welcome. Enjoy the ice cream. Thank you for stopping by.
2: Absolutely.
10: Appreciate it. And
2: thank you.
10: How often do you see her quiet like this? Is your wife quiet like this often, or are you not allowed to answer? Because we both
2: taking the fifth.
10: Very good. Listen, you know what, my man. All right. Appreciate it, sir. Thank you so much. 208-336-3700 #670 on your Verizon Wireless phone. Let's go to Michelle in Cuna. Has a rant. Go ahead, Michelle.
4: Yeah. I have a rant. We are on a road trip, a 16-hour road trip. And so, unfortunately, we've had to listen to you through iHeart. And there is a commercial that plays every time there's a break. Eve, I know you guys have nothing to do with what iHeart plays, but, oh, my gosh, it's like you want to commit suicide because you have to listen to it.
10: Don't do that. Not on the trip. Don't do that. Wait till you get home.
33: No.
10: Oh, I'm sorry.
33: No.
10: What? You're the one that said it. Don't act like I'm the jerk.
33: Right.
10: Which commercial? Which commercial is it?
4: I don't know if I want to say because it's out of Boise, and I don't want to throw somebody under the bridge. It's a church, and I don't want to throw anybody under the bridge. Under the bus.
10: You're saying wait. Hold on. So there's a church commercial that plays a lot on iHeart, and it bothers you.
4: Well, see, I don't.
10: That's what you're saying. Is it? No, listen, heathen. Listen, hold on. Just quiet for a second. I'm not saying you need God in your life, but think about how much this is angering you that somebody is asking you to go to. Do you go to church?
4: Yes, I do.
10: How do I know? That sounds like something the devil would say.
4: Yeah, I go to church. No, it's just it keeps. It's the same commercial. It's like, and so to me, if there's...
10: It's St. Michael's, isn't it? It's the St. Michael's commercial.
33: That's what I was going to ask.
10: It's the St. Michael's commercial. I have gotten your emails. I've gotten everyone's text messages about this commercial. I'm not in charge of it.
4: No.
10: Listen, all I can do is just hang in there. Other commercials will play.
4: I know, but you know what? And that's it. Sanjay Gupta comes up, and at least, and he's a lot too, but he mixes it up. With this one, it's like the pain for the ad. Why don't you mix it up a little bit?
10: It's not like, us. It's iHeart. It's not us.
4: I know.
10: And it's not you. Listen, and remember this when somebody brings up the iHeart app, people first. That's from a company that just laid off 1,800. So,
33: oh my gosh. And you could always download the KBOI radio app, and it's free.
10: Yeah.
33: And you could see if the ads are better on there.
10: Yeah.
4: You know what? I was thinking about that on our 16-hour drive. You know, it's like, is there any other way that I could be listening to this? Because I want to lose my mind. And you know,
10: I think you should join us next week when we broadcast from St. Michael's.
4: And you know what? I would love to be where you guys are tasting the ice cream.
10: We're actually going to be baptizing people in Nectar ice cream at St. Michael's next week. And... It's a thing, and if you don't like that, then we might have to deport you, even if you were born in this country. Yeah,
4: you know,
10: except for the lady who came here from England who wouldn't talk to me. Sam, I think her name was. I'll never forget it.
33: Yes.
10: Yep, I'll never forget
4: it. Okay, and your nectar syrup, I think I know the recipe, but I don't want to give it away, but I will
10: Well, you got to try it. You got to try it to know. All right,
4: I'll give a little clue.
10: No clue. You can only do clues. Now listen, you don't complain about Jesus, and then sideswipe the rules of engagement. No, we live in a society, and societies have rules. This is how immigration got out of control to begin with. So this is all we have to do. By the way, I'm getting more text messages from people saying that they've almost memorized the St. Michael's commercial.
4: Yes, yes.
10: Fantastic. Get to church, you godless heathens. All of you.
33: You know, at least we know radio advertising works.
10: Yes.
33: People are memorizing our commercials. How fun is that?
10: Now, just remember, you're at a church when you're leaving the parking lot right after Mass. Try the ice cream first and then email me your guess. How about that?
4: Okay, you know what I'm going to do? Since we're actually meeting friends and family.
10: I'd actually want you to just download, just email me your entire itinerary of your next month. Oh.
6: So okay. Love you.
4: I'm going to make it for...
10: Who's the guy next to you? Who's the guy next to you right now?
4: My husband.
10: What's his name?
4: Driving. Dan.
10: Dan, do me a favor, and I mean this from the bottom of my heart, brother. Take the phone from her. Just take the phone from her. You might lose your arm. Hang in there. Take the phone from her. Just do it. Dan, do you have the phone?
4: No.
10: Dan, are you there? Take the phone from her, Dan.
4: He knows better. No.
10: Dan, we're all praying for you. That's all I'm going to say, Dan.
6: I need both of my arms, man.
4: Yeah, he's been driving.
10: All right. Michelle, Dan, safe travels. 208-336-3700. Thank you, guys. Oh, boy. Everybody right now say hi, Dan. And that's the power of prayer. Okay.
4: Are you there?
10: Brooke, appreciate the call, Michelle. Thank you so much. Thank you so much for calling. 208-336-3700, #670 on your Verizon Wireless phone, 1-800-529-KBY. Let's try Richard in Eagle. Richard, are you sane?
12: I am calling about the Chinese getting all of our information.
10: Okay, do you care?
12: I care a lot. I have now for decades, but nobody's protecting our information.
10: Okay, so somebody in China has Richard and Eagle's information right now on a scale of 1 to 10. How angry, like bothered by it, are you?
12: I've been at a 10 for years.
10: Been at a 10 for years. What are you going to do about it?
12: I've tried to do something about it while I was in the military and while I was working in other jobs.
10: Okay.
12: Doesn't do any good. People don't appreciate the freedoms that we have and why it's important to keep our personal information private.
10: What if I told you, and I mean this with all sincerity, what if I told you you could change your Social Security number? Would you do it?
12: Well, I happen to know that.
10: Okay. So you're at a level 10 angry. You've been there for years. Have you changed your Social Security number?
12: I don't recall.
10: No, you haven't changed your Social. Have you? How many different phone numbers have you had in the past 10 years?
12: One.
10: Okay, so you haven't changed. So I just want to repeat, you're a level 10 angry. You haven't changed your cell phone. You haven't changed your phone number. Have you moved in the past 10 years?
12: Many times. I've had the same phone number since 1989.
10: Okay, but you're not angry enough. Just know that
12: That's a different element of it.
10: I know. See, if you were really angry, you'd go to the Social Security office and change your number. If you're really angry, you'd go to whoever carries your phone and say, "I need a new number. Somebody in China has my information. I want to change it so they don't have my current information." You can't change your birthday. You can move depending on what level angry you are. You can't change your mother's maiden name, but you can lie about it. You can start giving a different answer for your first car, or what's the other one? Your favorite dog or first dog or something like that.
12: First pet and your mother and where you were born.
10: Yeah. Start lying. So, I mean, come up with a new backstory for yourself. You're in control of your own witness protection, Richard. I appreciate the call. Appreciate it. 208-336-3700, #670 on your Verizon Wireless phone. 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Traffic and weather now.
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24: 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Pretty good looking Friday afternoon commute. Normal speeds on the outbound connector. Little bit of slowing merging onto westbound I-84. On the freeway, seeing some heavy stuff from Eisenman to Gowan. Also some busy conditions kicking in just before the Cole Road interchange. Continue sluggish from there through the wind of the Eagle Road exit. Got some heavy traffic from 10 Mile through Garrity. Starting Monday, the intersection of Star and Eustick Roads will be completely closed while crews install water lines. Follow the signs for detours. Should be partially reopened by July 27th.
27: Weather from the CBS2 Weather Center.
24: From the CBS2 Weather Center, lots of sunshine this week and a mostly dry here in the valley with hot conditions. Tomorrow will be in the upper 90s. Sunday, back to triple digits. The rain returns on Monday. We've got a chance of showers most of next week with highs near 100.
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8: Denver, you are the greatest crowd we've ever had. 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

0: 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No matter your worship style, there is a place for you at St. Michael's, and you will still have time to get on the golf course, on the water, or in the hammock. All after church, of course. More information can be found at stmichaelscathedral.org. That is stmichaelscathedral.org. Come celebrate at the corner of 8th and State. We would love to meet you.
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3: Broadcasting live from Delsa's Ice Cream. I have no idea how much ice cream is left after the Cavender Brothers just ran through. Jesse, how much ice cream they got after the offensive line just ran through your front there? This is the longest I've ever seen Pete Cavender anywhere. My man just bought an entire tub. How big is that tub? Just bought a half gallon. I love it. I love it. Never did I ever think I would create a flavor that would actually be served anywhere. I mean, normally, I cook for myself. I was talking with Wally about this, and Jesse's got. By the way, if you like the ice cream, you should see the rest of Jesse's menu here at Delsa's. You know, they have burgers, they got salads, they got everything here. They got finger steaks. They got all of it. This is where if you're looking for a place to start your weekend, this is the place to do it, and either before, after, or during dinner, get yourself some ice cream. But never did I ever think I would create a flavor that would be served at a restaurant. It's just cool.
4: It's amazing to see, and it's amazing to see everyone try it as well and then guess the flavors. It's been really fun to be out here.
3: And a number of you are Googling nectar. I can tell a number of you are Googling nectar syrup because a number of you out of nowhere started showing up with certain flavors, and you're correct. But there's two other flavors that aren't in the Google search. That's one. Do you know the other one? Nope, that cherry's one of them. What's the other one? Listen, Madison will get you a free T-shirt if you guess the other one right now. I got two people here that I've just stumped. This is the fun part. Everybody, if you're listening to me, we're here until 7 o'clock, and you can stop by, get yourself a free scoop of nectar ice cream. Did you say pineapple? Get out. No.
4: Pineapple is not correct.
3: That's
4: also not the...
3: Cherry and peach? That is correct and wrong. Sorry.
4: That's not the first pineapple guess we've gotten either.
3: Seriously? We've gotten other pineapple guesses?
4: Yes.
3: No.
4: I've heard two other people guess pineapple since we've been here.
3: There's other people as ridiculous as that guy? Fantastic. Thank you guys for stopping by. It's Rant and Rave Friday. Worst rant hour ever. We might have a really good rave hour because we've had birds. We get to talk about fish.
4: I'm on a sugar high and want to share an Idaho rave next hour, and I might take over Nate's show for a little bit. Potentially two, but I'm uncertain. We'll get there when we get there.
3: None of us are in control. Also, while I'm thinking about it, special thanks to Brooke for pushing the buttons and pulling the strings, listening to all of us eat ice cream and have tasty yum-yums. The entire time while she's

0: 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So, Brooke, we actually really do appreciate you back there in studio control. We're here until 7 o'clock. We have the Rave Hour coming up next, 208-336-3700. Raves next after news.
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17: Day 7. I'm Lisa LaSera, Fox News. The U.S. military launching another round of strikes against Iran, targeting an observation tower.
18: Central Command says the tower was used by the Revolutionary Guard to track vessels on the Gulf of Oman and coordinate attacks on commercial shipping through the Strait of Hormuz. Roads and bridges that connected coastal towns Bandar Abbas and Bandar Kamir were hit, cutting the Revolutionary Guard off from resupply. With the blockade in effect, the U.S. says commercial shipping is free to transit the strait, except for any ships that stopped at or are destined for an Iranian port.
17: Fox's Mike Tobin in Tel Aviv. Iran continues to retaliate against its neighbors, Qatar and Kuwait, where one of the country's water desalination plants was damaged. At least two people have died in catastrophic flooding in Texas Hill Country. Governor Greg Abbott announcing a major disaster declaration for 28 counties, sending assets to the area.
19: Altogether, the state has already provided more than 2,700 personnel, more than 1,500 vehicles, more than 90 boats, more than 20 aircraft, as well as many other assets and resources.
17: Last July, flash flooding in the same area killed 28 people, mostly young girls, at a camp on the banks of the Guadalupe River. Meanwhile, smoke from Canadian wildfires making for poor air quality in the Midwest Plains and Northeast. Taylor Fresh Foods voluntarily removing iceberg lettuce grown in Mexico after an illness outbreak in the U.S.
20: The cyclospora outbreak has sickened people in more than 30 states, according to the CDC, with more than 90 people hospitalized. The FDA says the contaminated lettuce was served at Taco Bell restaurants in Michigan, Indiana, Ohio, Kentucky, and West Virginia.
17: Fox's Carmen Roberts. Taco Bell says it's completed the removal of all affected Taylor Farms lettuce from its restaurants. 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
6: 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Come celebrate at the corner of 8th and State. We would love to meet you.
17: At least 21 people, 20 of them children, are killed in a school bus crash in Uganda.
22: The bus went off the road and overturned, bringing elementary school students back from an educational trip to the Sippy Falls waterfalls in eastern Uganda. The bus was from the King David Junior School in the capital Kampala, about 180 miles away, ending up on its side with the roof ripped off. The school's founder was killed along with those children. A preliminary police report says the driver lost control and the bus veered off the road and turned over after hitting a large stone. School trips in Uganda are suspended nationwide. Chris Foster, Fox News.
17: At least 9 other children are in critical condition. The FAA says after months of review, it will allow Boeing to resume certifying all of its 737 MAX and 787 planes starting next week, deciding that the company's final safety checks on its planes are good enough to ensure they are airworthy. Federal regulators took full control over 737 MAX approvals in 2019 after 2 crashes that were later blamed on a new software system. Major League Baseball restricting iPad usage in dugouts over concerns that artificial intelligence could help teams with in-game decisions.
23: The tablets have access to video and data provided by the league, but also included a custom tab for teams to access other programs. In a memo obtained by the Associated Press, the league's executive vice president of baseball operations, Morgan Sword, accused teams of using the iPads for recommendations regarding substitutions, pitch calling, and other decisions traditionally made by players and coaches. The league made the custom tabs inaccessible beginning Wednesday as the second half of the season got underway.
17: Fox's Tony Genualdo. iPads first started appearing in dugouts in 2015. Video was removed in the 2020 season after the Houston Astros sign-stealing scandal before returning in 2021. I'm Lee Silasera. This is Fox News.
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0: KBOI traffic.
4: Still looking good for the Friday afternoon commute. Normal speeds on the outbound connector. A little bit of slow merging onto westbound I-4. Heavy stuff on the freeway. Eisenman to Gowan. Going to hit some more slowdowns right around the Cole exit. Continues really sluggish through the Flying Y into the 5-mile overpass. Seeing some slowing around the Eagle interchange. Busy from 10-mile to Garrity. State Street closed between 8th and 9th Streets in downtown Boise for underground work. Should be done by Tuesday. And expect delays and detours on I-4 between the Oregon border and exit 13 for chip sealing work. This should be done by the end of August.
8: Weather from the CBS 2 Weather Center.
4: From the CBS 2 Weather Center, this weekend will be mostly sunny and hot with highs around 100 and overnight lows around 70. It'll be mostly dry here in the valley for the next couple of days, but wet weather returns on Monday with chances for showers most of next week, along with more triple-digit highs.
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26: According to the Idaho Statesman, the United Methodist Church's Oregon-Idaho Conference will no longer hold its annual gathering in Idaho next year over safety concerns stemming in part from Idaho laws targeting transgender and non-binary people.
27: If you're talking about it...
28: Election integrity has been a focus of President Trump's second term. In his national address, he refocused on maintaining the sanctity of America's elections and pointed a finger at whom he claims is trying to interfere.
29: The People's Republic of China.
27: We're talking about it.
30: For years, Washington State has marketed itself as a no-income tax state, but those days have changed. I mean, first came the state's payroll tax.
27: This is the Nate Shellman Show on the News and Talk of Idaho, KBOI, Boise.
31: You all right there?
32: Me?
31: Yeah.
32: Yeah, just typing up the podcast description, getting a little I've had a lot of sugar while we've been here. I actually don't remember the last time I had this much sugar in one sitting, and I really have a rave that I want to tell everyone about that we'll get to eventually, I'm sure.
31: Oh, yeah. Oh, yeah.
32: I'm also on the edge of, like, that sugar crash maybe a little bit.
31: All right. Very good. We're broadcasting live from Delsa's on Eustick here. This is the rave hour, and between now and 7 o'clock, you could stop by Delsa's and get yourself a free scoop of New Orleans Nectar ice cream. All right, and if you decide you like it, there's a guy walking around here that had made it a full-on shake. Yeah, we had the nectar malt.
32: Oh, so good. I tried it for the first time on air in the 3 p.m. hour, and I almost swore on air, live. And I've never almost sworn on air.
31: There's a state senator. Now, just answer me this. What do you have in front of you there? What is that?
33: I got the soda float with the New Orleans nectar.
31: Okay. So there's all kinds of stuff we could do with this. Again, this is a flavor that I kind of created from memory. It's not my flavor. I didn't make it. But it is, I guess, my recipe because I didn't use anybody else's. But it's just a taste of childhood. And I'm grateful to Delsa's for bringing it to life. And now I get to share it with everybody, so it's just really cool. They're not paying me for it. They're not paying me for every scoop of ice cream they serve. They're not paying KBY to be out here. It's just kind of a thank you. And what we found out is you might want to take this back to you for your day job. We'll get more to you in a second. We get more people showing up if we just say, hey, everybody gets one scoop of ice cream. We've offered concert tickets. We've offered Boise State football tickets, and we haven't had the feedback that we got today. Lady shows up with her kids, other people who aren't her kids, just collecting kids here showing up. Those aren't even your kids, are they? They're just strangers. It's great. So stop by Delsa's on Eustick, and listen, if you wanna see your kids quiet, just give them free ice cream. It's fantastic how it works. But before we get to everybody, this is the Rave Hour, and Tracy is calling in from Cascade on the KBOI app. Tracy, what is your what's your rave, sir?
34: So I was hoping, is this the Sophie Show?
31: This I will hang up on you right now during your rave. I, so, I, I, Sophie's getting pictures taken. She's signing autographs. I'm just the one that happens to be talking. That's all I'm doing.
34: So just as a little rant, so I'm up here, so I'm not able to participate in the free ice cream. But that being said, so as of yesterday, my wife, Tori, and I have been married for 15 years, but we've known each other for over 50. And she came back into my life when I had lost my first wife due to kidney failure and kind of brought me back from a dark place. So I've been able to participate in a lot of different things and give some time back to our community, and I'm so thankful for her. And it's like, I am a lucky man.
31: That's awesome. So over 15 years ago, you lost your first wife due to medical issues. And yeah. That brought you somewhere. So did you guys go to school together or what?
34: Yeah, since junior high. So like Bobby Peterson, Grant Peterson, so many of the guys that have been in this valley for so long, just friends and just the camaraderie of all of it. And so growing up.
31: So this lady knew, hold on a second. So this lady knew you in junior high, wanted nothing to do with you then or through high school or any of that. And then years later, she's your angel.
34: Well, I don't know. Maybe
31: I like the way I tell it better.
34: Maybe it was the $5 I gave her. I don't know.
31: That's fine. It's neat how stuff works out, though, right? It is neat how stuff works out. So, listen, Tracy, to you and Tori, happy 15 or 50. I mean, it's hard to put a number on that. It's 15 years married, 50 years friends.
34: Yes.
31: Nice. Attaboy. Attaboy, and rather than get her something nice for the 15-year anniversary, you just wanted to call into a radio show so you could then play this back to her later on.
34: I'm up at the cabin, and she's actually home taking care of her 97-year-old mother right now.
31: Okay.
34: So, out of the possible,
31: so for 15 years together, you're away from her. That's her gift. Yeah. You are leaving her alone and not bothering her.
34: There you go. Sure.
31: Very good. Okay. Very good, Tracy, that's a good rave, man. I appreciate it, man. Thank you.
34: Thanks.
31: Broadcasting live from Delsa's Ice Cream here on Eustick, State Senator Tammy Nichols. Welcome in.
33: Hey, thanks. Thanks for doing ice cream today. It's like 100 degrees outside.
31: This is, I think we might, Thad Butterworth was here earlier, chair of the Ada County Republican Party, and kind of made reference to this. I did. He didn't. A lot of focus right now on Prop 1. There are a number of different factors, you know, a number of different fractures in the Republican Party.
33: Yeah.
31: What a great way to get everybody talking ice cream.
33: Over ice cream.
31: New Orleans nectar. Ice cream.
33: Yes.
31: I mean, or whenever. It gets people together. We've had more people show up for this broadcast than we have ever. So
33: that
31: was
33: great.
31: You had the nectar.
33: I did a nectar float.
31: Okay.
33: With 7-Up.
31: Okay.
33: Sprite. And it's very, very good.
31: Uh-huh.
33: I'm still trying to pinpoint. I think I know what's in the ice cream. I think I definitely taste the cherry in it.
31: Okay.
33: And someone was guessing almonds. So uh-huh. I'm thinking that sounds right, too. Uh-huh.
31: Cherry, almond.
33: Uh-huh.
31: Uh-huh.
33: And I'm working on the next one. I'm kind of leaning toward coconut, but maybe a vanilla. I'm kind of trying to figure
31: that out. Vanilla is correct.
33: Okay.
31: Vanilla's
33: okay.
31: Correct. You're one short. You are one short.
33: Okay. I'm going to have to keep drinking so I can figure it out.
31: It's the only time you really get to say that.
33: That's right.
31: This is kind of your off season, as far as the legislative session's over. Now you're kind of in.
33: We're not in session, no.
31: Right?
33: Yep, we're in the outside of session, but we still work.
31: So as far as concerns go, we talked about Prop 1 just for a second. What else are people coming at you with?
33: Yeah, so Prop 1 is the abortion initiative. Just for those that need to know that. The big issue that I've been hearing a lot from constituents and Idahoans in general are on flock cameras right now.
31: Oh yeah,
33: and those have picked up not only here but nationwide. So
31: I was in Caldwell a couple weeks ago. Mm-hmm. A couple weekends ago, and there were flyers up Go ahead, drink live on air. There were flyers up. You know, people getting ready for a town hall for a city council meeting.
33: Mm-hmm.
31: At right now, and I've seen videos, I've seen pictures of people starting to take matters into their own hands.
33: Yes.
31: In Idaho.
33: Yes.
31: How fast do we need to get a hold on this thing before it gets out of control?
33: I think we need to move quickly. I am saying we need to start. We just need to put a pause on everything right now and gather some more information. There's a lot coming out on the flock cameras with the contracts, the agreements that are being made, how much they're costing, what they actually are surveilling. I mean, there's just a ton of questions. The bottom line, though, I did a poll to my readers on my Substack. 83% said that they just want them gone. They do not want them here in Idaho.
31: So when you say we need to put a pause on it, does that mean don't put any up, or does that mean take the ones that are up down?
33: Yes, do not put any up. The Los Angeles Police Department, they actually just ended their flock camera contract just like yesterday or today. It just happened. And, you know, I think hearing from constituents, they just do not want them at all.
31: Well, thank you for stopping by. Final guess on the ingredient as
33: you took
31: a sip mid speech there.
33: Okay, so we have cherry, almond, vanilla. Oh, there's something that's kind of creamy. I'm trying to figure out.
31: That's ice cream. It's ice cream, Tammy. I don't know how else to explain it to you. That happens. Yes, there is dairy in there.
33: Okay. I'm glad I got that one figured out.
31: Uh-huh. Yeah. Wow.
33: No, there's something that's sweet. Almost like a marshmallow.
31: Ooh.
33: Almost like marshmallow.
31: Interesting guess. State Senator Tammy Nichols, appreciate the time.
33: Thank you.
31: Enjoy some more ice cream. We're broadcasting live from Delsa's here on Eustick, right between Milwaukee and Cole. 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Traffic and weather, now.
1: KBOI Traffic.
4: Still looking really good for the Friday afternoon commute. Normal speeds on the outbound connector. A little bit of slowing on westbound I-84 through the Flying Y. Got some heavy traffic between 10 Mile and the Garrity Interchange. No reports of any big problems right now. Don't forget, tonight, westbound I-84 is going to be closed from 10 Mile to Garrity, starting at 10 p.m. till 5 tomorrow morning. Traffic going to be detoured to Franklin. State Street remains closed between 8th and 9th Streets in downtown Boise for underground work, but this should be done by next Tuesday.
2: Weather from the CBS 2 Weather Center.
4: From the CBS2 Weather Center, mostly sunny and hot all week at a daytime highs around 100 and overnight lows around 70. Could still be some storms tonight in southwest, central, and south-central Idaho that could lead to some flash flooding. Plus, there's a red flag warning in some areas due to potential lightning and windy conditions.
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5: 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Boise State stood tall in the middle of the field. 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
13: I don't know about you, but my social media feeds are flooded with lotions and potions and gadgets, all promising to unlock different components of longevity. But if you log off, take a step back from all the hype, you'll find that the actual keys to a longer, healthier life are hiding in plain sight. There are four of them. Number one, nutrition. The Mediterranean diet really is the gold standard. Number two, exercise. You should be getting 150 minutes of moderate intensity exercise or 75 minutes of vigorous intensity exercise every week, plus strength training and stretching. Number three, sleep. Sleep is when your body and your brain repair themselves. You should be getting 7 to 9 hours a night. And finally, number four, often gets forgotten, socialization. It's not a bonus. It's a necessity for a healthy life, finding a sense of community, purpose, and belonging. I'm Dr. Sanjay Gupta, helping you live a better life.
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1: I've had enough of you.
2: What do you mean you've had enough of
1: me? I've had enough of you.
2: I'm over here signing autographs, taking pictures, shaking babies.
1: Kissing hands.
2: Yep. Doing the whole thing, man. I don't know if you know this. I'm a pretty big deal.
1: Uh-huh.
2: I'm not going to get a big head about it.
1: There's an entire family over there. Excuse me, is Sophie busy? I'm like, well, she's working right now. It's like, well, we'd like to get a picture with her. Like, sure. Go ahead. Yeah. Thanks, family. Thank you so much. My name's Nate Shellman. I just happen to be working at KBOI for the past 18 years, 7 months, and 17 days, but it's fine.
2: And I've been here for 7 of those, and our lives have gotten better.
1: I've created a flavor called New Orleans Nectar.
2: And if you want to come see me and try Nate's new ice cream, you can join us at Delsa's on Eustick.
1: It's free. One free scoop for everybody. Before we get to our next guest, I have to get to Denise in Nampa, listening on 670 AM. Go ahead, Denise. Denise? Oh, there we go. Sorry about that, Denise. Our newest member of the Bronco broadcast team is joining us. I don't know if you know who this is. This man...
2: I don't think we've ever met.
1: He brought children with him. I don't know where they are. There they are back there. Nick Wade from Bronco Nation Updates. Welcome in.
3: Thanks for having me.
1: So during the season, you're going to be a part of Bronco Game Day. You're going to be doing stuff all season. How long have you been? How long has your site been up?
3: We've been doing Bronco Nation Updates since probably around 2010 in some form. The website has been around about 3 years. I had to wait for somebody had parked on that website, I had to wait a long time.
1: The second they didn't renew, you were right there?
3: Exactly.
1: Uh-huh.
3: And then I snatched that up, and we've been rolling ever since.
1: So the one thing I dig about your stuff and the stuff on Bronco Nation Updates, for me, I'm just a fan, right? I don't talk about sports because I love sports. You know what I mean? And I worked at a sports station. I worked at a station that covered sports, and all of a sudden then going to the sports games became work. And for sports people that are in the sports broadcast business, you guys love sports. It's what you do. It's a weird job to get paid for. What did you do today? I went to a press conference and listened to the coach talk. Or, gosh, I have to go to the game. I have to watch the game. I got to do work. I got to do research. And people make fun of people like that. But at the same time, sports broadcast, and you know, we're the home of the Broncos since 1973. And proud to have you on board, man. Proud to have you be a part of it. All right. Now, before we get to the rest of your broadcast career, have you ever had nectar before?
3: I have not.
1: Okay. Now that you've tried this, can you name the ingredients? There are 4 ingredients, besides ice cream, besides dairy, that are in that. There are 4 different flavors that are in that ice cream.
3: I feel like there's some strawberry in there.
1: Okay.
3: Maybe some honey.
1: Hmm.
3: Besides dairy products.
1: I think, you know what, let's keep it to sports, because you're closer on that. By the way, incorrect on both accounts.
3: Okay.
1: Yeah, but you're not the first one to guess those. I can't get past game 1, September 5th. You know, and every coach will tell you, we don't look on to the rest of the season, we only start with first. So, as a Bronco football fan, what would you tell Bronco fans to expect Game 1 against Oregon at Autzen Stadium?
3: So there's going to be a really big underdog fact in here. Probably be Oregon will be favored probably 20-27 points.
1: Uh-huh. How bad is the beating going to be, Nick?
3: Yeah, you know, that's
1: are we going to have a team after? Are we going to have a team on September 6th?
3: We'll have a team.
1: Okay.
3: But yeah, so just I would tell Bronco Nation to you know, keep it realistic. If you keep it realistic, then, you know, then we won't have to, you know, play
1: catch up the whole year.
3: And Mediator on our site, people lose their mind.
1: Yes.
3: So going into that, just have a realistic view on this thing. You know, probably get out of there 0-1. The main thing is keep it close to the margin.
1: Nick Wade, Bronco Nation Update, newest member of the Bronco broadcast team. Appreciate you stopping by with the family, man. Thank you so much.
3: Thank you.
1: All right, we have a half hour left in Rant and Rave Friday. Nothing but raves. 208-336-3700. 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Get yourself a free scoop of New Orleans nectar. And if I'm here between now and I will be here between now and 7. And you want to guess what's in it? So far, no one has gotten it correct. News next.
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5: Fox News, I'm Carmen Roberts. Fighting between the U.S. and Iran expands with American strikes hitting more targets, including a tower in a port city.
6: The tower, according to the U.S., gave Iran the ability to track and menace shipping in the Gulf of Oman, therefore shipping the transit of the strait. Central Command says the destruction weakens the Revolutionary Guard's ability to coordinate attacks on commercial shipping.
5: Fox's Mike Tobin in Tel Aviv. Meantime, Iran continues to attack several countries in the region that host U.S. military forces. President Trump arrives in New York City ahead of the FIFA World Cup final on Sunday, which he plans to attend.
7: I'm proud to report that with more than 6.5 million attendees, this has been by far the most attended tournament in history. And that's the history of all sports.
5: Argentina and Spain will battle for the title at MetLife Stadium in New Jersey on Sunday. 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
8: 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Great look and Friday evening commute. Normal speeds on the outbound connector. A little bit of slowing on the freeway from the Flying Y to 5 Mile. Also still seeing some heavier traffic from 10 Mile through the Garrity Interchange. Starting Monday, the intersection of Star and Eustick Road is going to be completely closed while crews install water lines. Follow the signs for detours. Should be partially reopened by July 27th. And starting Tuesday, Curtis is going to be closed between Overland and Elkhorn. That's north of Targhee for underground work. Should be reopened by next Friday.
4: Weather from the CBS 2 Weather Center.
8: From the CBS 2 Weather Center, lots of sunshine this week and a mostly dry here in the valley with hot conditions. Tomorrow will be in the upper 90s. Sunday, back to triple digits. The rain returns on Monday. We've got a chance of showers most of next week with highs near 100.
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23: I'm feeling lucky to have my college-age kids home with me for a few weeks this summer. And one of the things I know we're going to be talking about, AI. I've started to use it more often at the hospital to get fresh takes on patient problems that I'm trying to solve. And for my girls, well, I know that they are navigating college now with these new powerful tools. Something, frankly, that you and I couldn't have even imagined when we were in school. But while it may be tempting to outsource your studying and your work to these large language models, I beg you not to. And that's because AI chatbots tend to reproduce what researchers call weird viewpoints. That's an acronym: Western, Educated, Industrialized, Rich, and Democratic. Look, AI isn't going away, and admittedly, it can be a really powerful tool, but you don't want it doing your thinking for you. I'm Dr. Sanjay Gupta, helping you live a better life.
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1: Broadcasting live from Delsa's on USIC. And I got to tell you, of all the turnouts we've had over the years of doing this broadcast on different, you know, from different places, the old Haypenny Irish Pub on St. Patty's Day, Harp on St. Patty's Day, Toy Drive, just a number of places. Again, we've given away Boise State tickets. We've given away concert tickets. We might be giving away banana ball tickets.
2: Ooh, I bought tickets. I'm so excited for that.
1: We might be giving away a lot of banana ball tickets. I can't. I'm not even bringing these tickets into work, because these are tickets that Mike Casper will not steal from me.
2: No, those are sacred.
1: Yes.
2: Lock and key at home.
1: We have Jason Aldean tickets we're going to be giving away later on this month. But nothing has brought people out more than one scoop of free ice cream.
2: It's been so much fun to be out here. It's been amazing to see everyone. I do not get to leave my little production cave very often, and this was the perfect remote to be able to do it.
1: And I'd like to thank everybody for stopping by and saying hi to Sophie and just completely ignoring me, the reason the show exists.
2: It's been lovely, actually. I've signed a few autographs. I'm not joking. I have witnesses.
1: Did you really?
2: I did, yeah. Three, while you weren't looking. Yeah, I signed two t-shirts and a napkin, and then took some pictures. It's been really fun to meet all of you.
1: So, on top of that, And I'll talk about this coming up. Just the whole nectar ice cream bit for me, the whole nectar flavor for me goes deep. And if Toy Drive is a homage to Dad, then nectar syrup is a homage to my mom, who introduced it to me. And I can't thank Delsa's enough for bringing it to life and sharing it with everybody and who gets to enjoy it the same way that I have growing up. For those of you who are from the Cincinnati area, New Orleans area, maybe you've missed the flavor. Here it is. It's at Delsa's. But that being said you had a rant or rave that you were going to go off about.
2: I have a really, really exciting rave.
1: Okay.
2: Now, Brooke is in studio producing for me, and I'm going to go ahead and ask her to play Cut 2, please.
3: According to the Idaho Statesman, the peach blossom jellyfish has been sighted at Quinn's Pond in Boise. According to the National Park Service, peach blossom jellyfish are the only known species of freshwater jellyfish. They are no bigger than a quarter, and they are harmless to humans, and have expanded into many North American freshwater systems, yet really little is known about them. They are native to the Yangtze River in China.
2: So the reason I'm so excited about this, so...
1: Wait, what? There's jellyfish in the water and you're excited about it.
2: Yes. Well, they don't hurt humans.
1: There's jellyfish in the water and you're excited about it.
2: They're about the size of the dime, for those of you who know what those are.
1: Dime-sized jellyfish in the Idaho water.
2: Yep, they're called peach blossom jellyfish. It's the only freshwater jellyfish, which is really cool. So when I was a little kid, going way back, right, I went to an aquarium and I decided that jellyfish were my favorite sea creature ever. And it has remained so.
1: I think they're deadly.
2: Really cool. I think the way they work is cool. I got really angry at plastic bags for a while because I thought they were so cool.
1: When someone gets stung by a jellyfish, they get peed on.
2: Well, then don't get stung by a jellyfish. Don't go where the jellyfish are. I've made it 27 years without... Have you ever been stung by a jellyfish? Oh my goodness, the answer is yes. Anyways, so that year, for Christmas, I asked my parents for a pink jellyfish. All I wanted was a pink jellyfish that could live in Idaho, right? I was 6 years old. And for Christmas, I got a pink jellyfish stuffed animal. And it was my all-time favorite stuffed animal for a really long time. So now that I know that there is a dime-sized jellyfish that lives in Idaho, I'm going to go find it. It's in Quinn's Pond. I may have planned out our entire weekend. I'm going to find the jellyfish.
1: Are people snorkeling at Quinn's Pond?
2: I don't know. There's, like, cell phone videos of it.
1: Who's dropping their cell phone in Quinn's Pond?
2: Cell phones are waterproof now, Papa. It's 2026. We found a way to put the technology in the water.
1: You don't have to talk to me like that live on air. Thank you very much.
2: I mean, I do a little bit because you just called me a little girl, so I feel like it's fair payback.
1: What are we doing this weekend? Nothing. We got to go diving for jellyfish.
2: We don't have to dive. I mean, I'm not getting in Quinn's Pond probably because it was just shut down for E. coli. It's now back open.
1: Oh, so the E. coli was enough to keep you off, but the dime-sized jellyfish are enough to make you want to go diving for it.
2: Yeah, it's a scavenger hunt. I want to go find the jellyfish. There's a chance that these jellyfish will be in other places because they live in rivers and all sorts of things. They've been found all across the U.S., including at the Great Lakes, by the way. And now they're in Boise, and I think it's really exciting.
1: So, once upon a time, if this was a quagga mussel, we would be spending millions of dollars. Listen, there's a state senator probably listening to us driving home somewhere. If this was a quagga mussel, we would dump a whole bunch of stuff into a river and kill everything in the river to get rid of the quagga mussel.
2: Sure, quagga mussel bad.
1: But jellyfish okay?
2: Jellyfish okay. Well, it's the only, like I said, it's not harmful to humans. It's just a little tiny one. It's like squishy in Finding Nemo, but not...
1: Do they get bigger?
2: No. At adult size, they're dime size. It's literally the perfect at-home jellyfish.
1: This is unsettling. It's more unsettling that it's your rave.
2: What? Why is it unsettling? It's my rave.
1: There's Chinese jellyfish. Listen, I found out last night that China has hacked 220 million America's database. I find out today that there's dime-sized jellyfish from the
2: Yangtze River.
1: Yaha, that one. From China, here in Idaho, which
2: and
1: is
2: maybe,
1: nowhere near China.
2: And maybe that's our exchange. Maybe we get jellyfish for all of our personal information.
1: This
2: and who's
1: sucks.
2: To say that that's wrong?
1: I want
2: because
1: a panda.
2: Because they're really cute.
1: I want a panda.
2: No, we can give you a red panda.
1: Fine. I would like 220 million red pandas if they have 220 million of our voter records.
2: The issue with that is that red pandas don't like to live that close to each other. They need a lot of personal space, much like Sophie's, actually.
1: Mm-hmm.
2: Yeah.
1: Mm-hmm. So. Welcome to the rave. Yeah, that's good, sir. That's good. Just completely ignore me, buddy. Just keep. You know what? Get over here. Get over here, sir. Hold on a second. Hold on here. We're gonna put those earmuffs on you. Are you a doctor? Just go, boy. Oh, I'm gonna love this. What's your first name, sir?
4: Mark.
1: Mark. Mark. You work somewhere in the medical field.
4: Yes.
1: Okay. Very good. Doctor?
4: No.
1: Okay.
4: Nurse.
1: I like nurses. What kind of nurse?
4: The ones who protect the doctors.
1: Yeah.
4: Stuff
1: what kind of nurse?
4: Cardiac.
1: Okay, very good. That's good. Cardiac nurse, and you're here having, let's see here, we got we got a bunch of whipped cream, we got a bunch of ice cream there, very good cardiac modeling there.
4: Well, you were the one I had to bring up the malt.
1: Well,
2: the malt is good.
1: The malt is
2: good. I highly recommend it.
4: Yeah. Which word did you just about say?
2: You know what? It's one that the FCC would pronounce as fine, I believe.
4: Yes.
2: Yeah,
4: fine.
1: Yeah. Uh-huh. So, go ahead, have a sip, Mark. Mark, by the way, walked up and did just literally right next to me, said, "Hi, Sophie," just completely ignored me.
2: Which, hello, Mark.
1: Uh-huh.
2: Thank you for stopping by.
4: Yeah, but you know, you always want to put a face with a voice.
2: Yeah.
4: Then you see Nate's face and you'd rather not.
2: We're over here roasting Nate on his own show. I called him Papaw 3 minutes ago.
4: I thought
2: ago.
4: It was your show.
2: It is, but we don't let him know that.
1: I made the flavor for the ice cream. This is the thanks. He's here enjoying the nectar malt, which, by the way, scale of 1 to 10 there, Mark, on the malt. What would you rate it there, honestly?
4: I think it tastes pretty good.
1: Yeah, good.
4: I haven't had a malt for 40 years or something, so I don't even know what the heck it's supposed to taste like.
1: It tastes like malt.
4: The ice cream is good.
1: Okay. As far as flavors go,
4: I know. God.
1: If I were to put you on the spot right now, what would you?
4: You know, it seems like maybe some bubble gum, maybe some passion fruit.
1: That's common.
4: Some kumquat.
1: Okay,
2: that's
1: I think that's
2: one?
1: The first kumquat we've had. That no
4: sardine
1: no sardine no that's I don't know what trees you're going for, Mark, but Mark has a sardine tree. We're all going to Mark's after between the jellyfish in the river and the sardine tree in Mark's backyard. Thank you, China, for giving us a whole new breed of everything.
4: I think we can get you enough to drink where you'd see the sardines in the tree.
1: You know what? That's always the goal, Mark. Thank you for stopping by, man.
4: Okay.
1: One more break of Rant and Rave Friday live from Delsa's next.
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5: 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Looking great for the Friday evening commute. Normal speeds on the outbound connector and westbound I-84. So you get to about 10 mile. Got some heavy traffic from 10 mile through the Garrity Interchange. Of course, that's the stretch of the freeway. Going to be closed tonight starting at 10 p.m. Reopening tomorrow morning at 5. Traffic will be detoured to Franklin.
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5: From the CBS2 Weather Center, this weekend will be mostly sunny and hot with highs around 100 and overnight lows around 70. It'll be mostly dry here in the valley for the next couple of days, but wet weather returns on Monday with chances for showers most of next week, along with more triple-digit highs.
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2: Again, between now and 7 p.m., you stop by Delsa's on Eustick, right between Cole, right between Milwaukee, and get yourself a free scoop of New Orleans Nectar ice cream going on till 7. Now, if you get here at 7:05, they've already gone through three of those tubs.
3: That's amazing.
2: They've gone through three of the tubs, and people have bought, I mean, not just in the free scoops, but I mean, people like it. They want more of it, and that's cool. It's a small business. It's a tiny place that's only been here over 100 years. So any chance we get to have to help them out, we're going to do it. For everyone that stopped by, thank you so much. I appreciate it, brother. And the joy on people's face when they come in for just a free thing of ice cream is outstanding. Thank you for all the work you did today, Sophie, on getting sound ready that we used almost none of.
3: I mean, we used my jellyfish cuts.
2: So. We did use the jellyfish cuts. What we learned today is no one cares. Next to no one cares that China has a lot of our voter info. And Sophie's okay that China has our voter info and we have dime-sized jellyfish.
3: Yeah, but they're not harmful, so it's okay.
2: You've been bought off by Big Aquarium.
3: Yeah, okay, first of all, that was my joke, and I hate you for saying that, because during the commercial break, someone texted in and says, Sophie sounds like she's been bought out by the CCP, and I said, no, just by Big Aquarium. So,
2: oh my God.
3: Thanks, Nate, for stealing my joke. just when you get famous, credit me as your writer.
2: Well, listen, I'm not famous. Everybody that's come here hasn't even said hi to me. They're saying hi to you. You're signing autographs. You're taking pictures. What do I get? I get a parrot. That's what I get. How you doing, sir? Hi, thanks for the pity. Thank you. guys.
3: Hey, and now there's two that have said hi to you.
2: Two people. He thinks I'm Sophie, which is weird. guys, everybody, thank you for stopping by. Sophie, thank you very much. Brooke, once again for you in the booth, thank you very much. Folks, to all the people here at Delsa's, thank you for being wonderful, wonderful hosts. Stay cool. News next.
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